0: Strike is expected to significantly disrupt classrooms. Football Australia and FIFA are being called on to show leadership in helping to stop CTE diagnosis in players. CTE is a degenerative brain disease caused by repeated knocks to the head and can only be diagnosed after death. Former Socceroo captain Paul Wade says he's been diagnosed with probable CTE. He told the ABC he wants the sporting authorities to take the issue seriously.
1: If I could say to Football Australia or even FIFA, if you're listening, let's put some protocols in there, because you've got everything about concussion and what to do with concussion. You don't talk about CTE and how we can change the game and change the training and change the age so that it's minimalised, so we're not exposing kids to CTE.
0: Thick fog has prevented some flights from landing at Brisbane's airport this morning. Some domestic arriving flights have been delayed by up to 2 hours. The airport says the conditions haven't affected departing planes. Passengers are being encouraged to check with their airline for the latest updates. Now, moving to today's weather forecast, Rabibi Broome, sunny and 31, Borley Perth, sunny and 19, Tandunya Adelaide, a shower or two and 14, Fernan Melbourne, 13 with a shower or two, for Nipaluna Hobart, 9 with showers increasing, for Ngunnawal and Ngambri Country or Canberra, 13 and partly cloudy, for Gadigal Country, Sydney, mostly sunny and 20, for Mugajin, Brisbane, 24 and partly cloudy after thick morning fog, Gimoy Cairns, 27 and sunny, for Garamela Darwin, sunny and 31, for Mbantua, Alice Springs, sunny and 19, and for Wyben, Thursday Island, partly cloudy and 28. And that's been the latest from NIRS News.
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5.5 minutes past 8 o'clock now on our radio. Thursday, July 23rd. Happy Friday Eve, everybody. We've only got about 22 hours before the next launch of SpaceX's Starship. And it's about 9 degrees out there at the moment, so we better have a look at the rest of the weather. It's going to get all the way up to 19 degrees today here in Bulloo. It'll be sunny. Winds will be easterly, 15 to 25 kilometres per hour, becoming lighter in the late afternoon. Fire danger moderate, UV moderate as well, and a minimum of 6 degrees tonight. And then back up to 19 degrees and mostly sunny for Friday, 20 degrees and mostly sunny for Saturday, 19 and showers for Sunday, and 19 and possible showers for Monday, 20 degrees partly cloudy for Tuesday, and 23 and mostly sunny for Wednesday. Let's see what we'll look out. Looks like it stopped. I'll restart it. 0476797601. Give me a few seconds and I'll listen to this song while I'm doing that. Here's Clint Bracknell, Break Loose.

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1: Yes, you certainly are. It's about 10 minutes past 8 o'clock now on Noongar Radio. Thursday, July 23rd. I've got the SMS line working again. And this one says, hey everyone, could I please request Uprising by Muse? But it doesn't say who you are. I shall play it for you anyway. Here's Muse, Uprising, and I'll bring you a traffic report after this one.

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1: Now it's 14 minutes past 8 o'clock and I've got Belinda from Mangroves Traffic online. Morning, Belinda, what's happening out there?
2: Good morning to you, Mark. A breakdown has just cleared on Kwinana Freeway northbound after Mount Henry Bridge in Salter Point. Traffic does remain pretty slow back to Farrington Road, though. The rest of that northbound run is still busy between Thomas Road and Rowley Road. There is some debris on Ocean Reef Road eastbound at Lenore Road in Pearsall. I can't see it on the cameras, unfortunately. We don't have one right there, but there's a large generator on the road, apparently. So I can't tell you what lane closures are in place, but traffic is very heavy in the area, so exercise caution through there. Look at the southbound run on Mitchell Freeway at Slow Burns Beach Road, Warwick Road, and then Carinup Road through to Mill Point Road. Drive safely this morning. That's the latest from Main Road.
1: Thank you, Belinda. Yes, and don't forget those school zones and everything this morning as well. Let's see if we've got anything. Oh, we do. James. Morning, James. The Wanderer by Dion. I can definitely do that one for you. Happy Friday Eve to you as well. Let's see now. Where are we? Dion, the Wanderer.

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1: Yes, it certainly is. It's about 21 minutes past 8 o'clock. It's all happening in here at the moment. I'll have a look at this text line in a second. There's something going on here. News will be coming up shortly too. Here's Big Pig, Hungry Town.

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1: Yes, it certainly is. And it's 24 and a half minutes past 8 o'clock now on Noongar Radio, Thursday, July 23rd. Happy Friday Eve, everybody. I hope your morning's going well. Stuck on the freeway, Sev. Elvis Presley, Suspicious Minds. I can do that one for you. What else have I got here while I'm looking for that? Roy Orbison, You've Got It. I can do that for you. Melves. Guns N' Roses. Doesn't say who that's from. Doesn't say which song. Maybe... I shall pick one for you, but in the meantime, news will be coming up shortly. Here's Elvis Presley, Suspicious Minds.

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6: This is Air News Western Australia. I'm Lee Harrison. A 16-year-old boy remains in custody after facing the Perth Children's Court accused of murdering his mother and trying to kill his sister at their home in Bentley. Reporter Amber Wilkinson says the boy will be back in court in a fortnight.
7: The boy is now under the custody of the state and he'll remain in Banksy Hill Detention Centre until his next court appearance in about 2 weeks. They also ordered for a number of reports to be prepared for that next appearance, including doing a psychiatric assessment as well.
6: Lancelin locals are travelling down to Perth by coach this morning in a bid to save their town from coastal erosion. The Save Lancelin Community Coalition is planning a rally in Forest Place at 11 o'clock. The Rescue Ride rally is aimed at convincing Premier Roger Cook to fund a fully engineered solution, warning that only metres separate large sections of Lancelin from the ocean. The residents' group says recent government funding falls short, leaving the town just one storm away from disaster. Perth house prices are continuing to grow, according to new data released by Domain this morning. Their June quarterly report shows the price of a home in Perth rose by 1% last quarter. It also represents 15 consecutive months of growth, but it slowed to its weakest pace. Chief residential economist Dr. Nicola Powell says it's a different story for unit prices.
8: A new trend for this quarter is unit prices have declined. They declined by about $9,000 in the 3 months to June, which does end a three-year run of price growth. So what we're certainly seeing is a bit of a two-pronged market at the moment where we've got unit prices falling and house prices nudging marginally higher.
6: Annual house price growth in Perth has moderated to 22.5%. To sport now, Jordan De Goey plays his 200th game for Collingwood tonight when the Pies face Adelaide. The Pies welcoming back Jeremy Howe for the finals defining clash.
9: It's pretty crazy, to be honest. Obviously been a little bit of a journey, but I'm really proud of myself and the people around me that I'm here now, and 200 games is a pretty special milestone.
6: John Longmire has officially ruled himself out of the Carlton and Essendon coaching jobs. The Sydney Premiership winner says his focus is on business interests in New South Wales. Pole vault champion Nina Kennedy has been named Australia's flag bearer for the Commonwealth Games opening ceremony, with Paris swimmer Tim Hodge to carry the King's baton. And there are reports Amazon founder Jeff Bezos has been approached to join a consortium to buy Premier League club Liverpool. This is Air News Western Australia.
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12: 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About 26 minutes to 9 o'clock now on Noongar Radio. Thursday, July 23rd. And going through the songs requested on the text lines as I got it working again. I don't have Since I Don't Have You by Gianna, sorry, whoever asked for that one. I can play something by Nirvana, Something in the Way. Nirvana, Melvs, I think that may be in here. Let's see what else we got here. I know I don't have Rudy Can't Fall by The Clash, whoever asked for that. I do have Angie by The Rolling Stones, but I've still got one that I've already announced. Here's Roy Orbison, You Got It.

0: RS are on their way to the site there. There is some debris. Ocean Reef Road eastbound at Lenore Road in Pearsall. There's a large generator on the road. We don't know which lane it's in at this stage, but traffic is heavy in the area, so please exercise caution. And a breakdown Tonkin Highway southbound at Collier Road in Bayswater. There's vehicles in the left emergency lane there. No traffic delays, but please drive with caution. Quick look at the freeways. The southbound run is slow. Burns Beach Road, Hutton Street to Power Street. On the northbound run, it's a little bit heavier. Thomas Road merge to Rowley Road and then South Street to Cranford Ave, and again Manning Road to Canning Highway. Please drive safely. That's the latest from Main Roads.
1: Thank you, Soph. Okay, you guys, let's get back to the music, shall we? Here's a fine young Cannibals. Good day.

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1: And it's 17 minutes to 9 o'clock and I've got Soph from Main Roads Traffic on the line. Morning, Soph, what's happening out there?
2: Morning, Mark. Now, we do have a reported crash. It's Marmion Avenue southbound at Shenton Avenue in Currumbine. Lane closures are unknown at this stage, but I

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1: Yes, you certainly are. It's about 10 and a half minutes to 9 o'clock now on Noongar Radio. News will be coming up shortly. 2012 will be on after that. And you get to be listening to The Drive on your way home this afternoon. I do hope you have a great day. Keep looking up, you mob. There's plenty to see out there. Remember what I said earlier this morning about the, basically all the candidates, except for the Greens in the by-election, taking corporate money? Makes you wonder. Well, at least it should. I'll catch you back here tomorrow at 6 a.m. Here's Eddie Rabbit. I love a rainy night.

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10: Hey there, Harrison Peterson here from NIRS News, coming to you from the lands of the Yuggera and Turrbal peoples. It could take up to 120 years to eliminate racism against Aboriginal and Torres Strait Islanders at work. That's according to a study from the University of Technology Sydney's Jumbunna Institute. Ahead of Labor's national conference today, the Institute is calling for the federal government to introduce laws that require companies to do more to address racism. Jumbunna's director, Professor Noreen Young, says current discrimination laws don't go far enough. Professor Young has told the ABC the federal government's racial discrimination laws need to be updated in line with its changes to gender discrimination.
11: What's happened with sex discrimination, and employers tell us that it's working really well, is a positive duty for employers to take steps to prevent sex-based harassment and sexism. And we're simply asking for the same to be provided for racism, which is a massive issue.
10: 961 square kilometres of land has been handed back to traditional owners on West Kimberley Country in Western Australia. The federal court delivered a native title determination to the Ngunnawal people yesterday. The Kimberley Land Council says the determination opens a door for more native title decisions in the area. The Gilliwingan Aboriginal Corporation will manage the land rights of the Ngunnawal people and represent traditional owners during talks to shape the future of the land. Tens of thousands of public school workers across Victoria have walked off the job today to advocate for better pay and conditions. The strike follows the Australian Education Union's decision to reject a pay rise proposed by the state government. It's the second 24-hour strike by Victorian teachers this year. Justin Mullaly is AEU's Victoria's president. He's told the ABC the strike's necessary to improve working conditions.
12: We understand the impact that this action can have on parents and on families and, of course, our students. And we don't do it lightly. But when you don't have the resources, and for some reason the Victorian government thinks that Victorian students don't deserve the resources, like their counterparts in other states and territories, we can't sit by and do nothing. We have to stand up. And I think parents have an interest in sharing that outcome with teachers.
10: A nuclear agreement between the US and Saudi Arabia would threaten Israel. That's according to a former prime minister of the country. Under the proposed deal, Saudi Arabia would be allowed to enrich its own uranium. Critics of the agreement are concerned the uranium will one day be used for nuclear weapons. Via an SBS translator, former Israeli leader Naftali Bennett says the deal risks Israel's safety.
0: The proposed nuclear agreement taking shape with Saudi Arabia over Israel's head is a severe strategic failure that endangers our security. Enrichment of nuclear material on Saudi soil could lead to a regional nuclear arms race and a dangerous loss of control.
10: Explosions have been reported in southern Iran, and Kuwait's air defences have been activated as Tehran and the US launch more strikes. US Central Command says the strikes will reduce Iran's ability to threaten civilian ships using the Strait of Hormuz. It follows threats from Iran that any attack will be met with a powerful response. Kuwait's military says it's intercepted drone strikes from Iran. Australia's biggest TV show could soon be offered in multiple Indigenous languages. After successfully translating episodes of the show into Yolngu, Blue's creators are in talks with several other Indigenous groups to use other languages. Ludo Studio, the company behind the show, says it's very keen to work with Mugajin's traditional owners because the show is set in Brisbane. Pole vaulter Nina Kennedy will carry the Australian flag into the opening ceremony at the Glasgow Commonwealth Games. Paralympic swimmer Tim Hodge has been selected as the team's baton bearer. Kennedy has told the ABC she's excited about leading the team out at the indoor arena.
5: Obviously a huge honour, and this team is so strong. Our Commonwealth team is always so strong, and there are so many deserving athletes that this could have gone to. So I feel super lucky, I feel super honoured, and hopefully I can make them proud.
10: And that's the latest from NIRS News.
7: 23rd of July, word for the day, Ketalangwada. He loves righteousness and justice. The earth is full of the steadfast love of the Lord. Psalm 33:5 ESV. Dear friends and family, this psalmist asks us to praise our great boss, who made the mountains and mildew and moss. His son died for us on Calvary cross. Now we can give sins a long-lasting toss. Yes, our God's righteous and gives life a gloss. Come sing his praises to Rachel, Ron, Ross. Alleluia, Yangonula Bridia.
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7 FM, and we go across the nation thanks to NERS, National News Radio Service. You can have your Sabre callers on that daily number, 1-800-422-416. I'd like to acknowledge traditional owners of the land we broadcast from, and to all our traditional owners across this beautiful country of ours, welcome Black. National Talk Black, have your say and yarn up strong. Or in a preventable ear disease, twice as common among remote First Nations children. One of the two First Nations children age 0 to 6 in remote and very remote locations are likely to have middle ear disease, double the rate of First Nations children in metropolitan region and rural areas. So a gap that we need to close. With that, we're going to catch up a yarn with Shirley McManus here in Australia's First Nations unit. And we have Shirley on the line. Shirley, good morning. How are you? Oh, Shirley's not there. We'll try and get Shirley on the line. And let's talk about this space. Looking at this space regarding preventable ear disease, twice as common among remote First Nation children. The findings are based on analysis of more than 15,000 First Nation children assessed by Hearing Australia. And part of the program that has provided hearing assessments

to over 50,000 First Nations students and children, that is. Hearing Australia says the gap in hearing health outcomes highlights the ongoing challenges faced by the families in remote and communities, where distance and access to culturally safe services can make early detection and treatment more difficult. As I said, we're going to catch another yarn with Shirley McManus here in Australia's First Nations unit. And I'll try again with Shirley. Shirley, good morning. Hello, Shirley? No, Shirley's not there. So we've got some dramas happening with the phone here at the moment. Shirley? No, not happening. You mob, we'll just go to a tune here. Look, stay tuned to your daily program, National Talk Black, and ready to have the yarn here. We'll try again one moment to Dudley.

0: Track there, Black Life Matters, Jimbla here on your daily program, National Talk Black. Thank you for tuning in to National Talk Black. Your host here, Trinity Trev, Murray from the Curry, and come to you live from First Nation Radio Station here in Cairns on your Dingy Country. BBM, Bama Brit Media, 98.7 FM, and go across the nation thanks to NERS, National Radio Service. Reaching out to Shirley McManus here in Australia's First Nations unit and talk about preventable ear disease, twice as common among remote First Nations children. We'll try again with Shirley. Shirley, good morning.
1: Good morning, Trevor.
0: Oh, I got you. How are you?
1: Oh, good. How are you doing?
0: I'm very good. Very good, sis. Where are you based?
1: I'm based in New South Wales. Newcastle. I'm on Wanneroo Country.
0: All right, beautiful. And before we start, sister, can you let the mob know who your mob, where you're from, please?
1: Oh, yeah, absolutely. I'm Rajari, Central West New South Wales. Good. Connections to the Abbots, the Macs, and the Newmans out there.
0: Okay, beautiful. Big shout out to you, Mob. Big shout out to Country Mob there, where you stand. My sister, thank you for coming to the program. So we're talking preventable ear disease, twice as common among remote First Nations children. We're talking about another gap we need to close here, Shirley.
1: Oh, yeah. It's a scary figure, isn't it? One in two,
0: exactly.
1: Yeah.
0: Okay, so there was findings based on an analysis of 15,000 First Nations children. And assessed by here in Australia, and look, numbers don't lie, the figures come out, and one in two, a lot of work to be done. What can be done? What are we looking at, Shirley?
1: Well, we're looking at building a lot of education and awareness and prevention programs and pathways. We're getting out to over 300 communities in the country with a Hearing Australia's First Nations unit.
0: Yes.
1: We have a deadly team of Aboriginal and Torres Strait Islander partnership specialists.
0: Good.
1: And clinical community advisors that go out and create relationships and do screenings. But we also have an amazing team of specialist audiologists who are going out doing the assessments as well. And we are trying to teach parents and carers and health workers, early educators, all about how to identify possible hearing concerns in our kids, because you can't always see these concerns just by looking at the kids.
0: Sure.
1: You need to be able to understand how it works and know what can be done in order to help get the kids on the right track with their hearing.
0: So we're talking like routine care. We're talking about support earlier detection through routine care, I would put down. Yep.
1: Yeah. So ideally we'd like to do a screening on the kids' ears every 6 months.
0: Sure.
1: Just to make sure that they're on track and everything's going okay. Because if the kids' hearing is not as good as it should be, this is not only affecting how they're hearing, but it breaks down to affecting their development, how they're learning at school. And if the kids get behind learning at school, it's affecting their education long term, which then goes into employment. And there's a massive chain effect of being able to not hear properly when you're a kid. So we really want to make sure that our children are hearing, they've got really well, that they've got the best possible opportunities at school to get the best education they can.
0: Shirley, can you talk to us about the reasons why this is happening? Are we talking about cleanliness? Are we talking about food intake, sleep, or all the above?
1: Yeah, it's a bit of everything. So kids in the remote and extreme remote areas seem to be the most impacted because there's normally greater barriers to receiving hearing care, but there's greater distances to travel. Culturally safe services are also incredibly important for our mob to be able to go to receive this care.
0: Sure.
1: And they make it a lot more difficult for the ear disease to be identified and treated.
0: And building local capability for long-term change is what I'm reading here with Hearing Australia, supporting the upskilling of health workers. You can't beat black on black, surely. When you've got our mob working with our mob, that is a powerful tool too, isn't it?
1: Oh, it's the best way to go. It just makes it so much safer for us, doesn't it? But it's one of my favourite parts of the programs. Not only are we getting out there and testing the kids' ears and providing hearing health pathways to the people that need it, but we're also upskilling local health workers.
0: Yes.
1: So they've got the ability to do the screenings themselves. So if we can upskill a local health worker and then the AMS is to do hearing screening clinics, they can check the child's ears. If they have any concerns,
0: yes,
1: they can call our audiologists. We've got audiologists staffing a support line.
0: Good.
1: And the audiologists can do remote appointments with that health worker at the local level. So the diagnostic component can actually be achieved on that day. We're doing everything we exactly. can think of to make sure we've got this support in place because, yeah, like you said, black on black, if we've got people locally in community that can help our kids, it's going to happen faster and with a lot more impact.
0: So is there possibilities, is there opportunities for a mob on the ground to apply for positions to be working in this space?
1: Yeah, I'd love to be able to get the recruitment drive happening.
0: Yeah, thank you.
1: It would be amazing. But when we're able to recruit, we do send out through our networks and through our local connections through the ACOs that we work with to let them know that there's positions available.
0: Yes.
1: It's just a matter of being able to recruit more people.
0: Exactly. And what qualifications are required to have, to be in such a fantastic position?
1: Well, it really depends on what sort of role comes up, but ideally a background in health can be very helpful.
0: Yes.
1: But, you know, you can't beat connection to community and willingness to learn as well.
0: Yeah, so exactly.
1: It just depends on what the role is, what lived experience, and, background in health is also really good to have.
0: Sure, and there's a form of education, go a mile, see a mile, learning on the job sort of thing, that's opportunity?
1: Yes, yeah, we do have that opportunity. So that's pretty powerful too. We're doing some really deadly stuff here in Australia in our First Nations unit.
0: Good.
1: Very proud to be part of this team. But the fact that we're getting out to community and we're able to see these kids and help talk about hearing health and raise the awareness of what parents and carers can look for to help keep the kids' hearing on track is amazing.
0: Powerful. Shirley, yourself, how long have you been with the Hearing Australia, sis?
1: Oh, well, I was there for 15 years, and then I jumped ship for a couple of years, and then I...
0: Saw the light and came back.
1: Come back, yep. Yeah, that's just... The work we do here is so rewarding and powerful, I needed to come back.
0: Good. Fantastic. Well, thank you for the work you're doing. Thank you for the yarn. Very important. So to all our mob out there, let's reach out and look after our young ones and you get the checkups. So very important. But, Trevely, thank you. You have a good day, my sister. We'll talk soon, eh?
1: Thanks, Trevor. Stay deadly. Thank you.
0: Okay. Bye-bye. A beautiful yarn there, Shirley McManus, here in Australia, First Nations Unit, and we're talking about the preventable ear disease, twice as common among remote First Nation children. So it's very sad, but numbers are high, numbers don't lie. 1 in 2 First Nation children, age 0 to 6, in

0: remote and very remote locations are likely to have middle ear disease, double the rate of First Nation children in metropolitan, regional and rural areas. So there is that remote thing again, widens the gaps, and a lot of work to need to be done in that area, that space. So yeah, look, big shout out to all our mob out there. Have your say in Yarnup Strong, add to the conversation here at National Talk Black, or start a conversation, all ears here with your daily program, National Talk Black, 1-800-422-416.
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2: Yes, that deadly number again, 1-800-422-416. 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Yana with the Baldwin here, Trevor Tim, Trinity Trev, Murray from the Curry, steering the ship for you, mob, and taking you right across the country thanks to NERS, National Israeli Service. 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

0: 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Have you saying Yarn Up Strong? Daily number here, 1-800-422-416. 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And we go across the nation thanks to NERS, National Israeli Service. All right, Bangarra and London-based artistry youth dance embark on cultural exchange. Bangarra Dance Theatre is thrilled to announce an exciting new cultural exchange between London-based company, that's AYD, Artistry Youth Dance, and Bangarra Dance Theatre's a youth and education program. The exchange will take place in Australia on August 26th. With a reciprocal visit to the United Kingdom planned in 2027. We're going to catch up a yarn now with Sunny Townsend, Bangarra Youth Program Coordinator, and Amy Wetherill, Bangarra Youth Program's team tutor. Have the ladies on the line. Good morning, girls. How are we?
1: Good.
0: Hello, both there, Sunny, Amy.
2: Yes.
0: Yeah, good. Thank you. Thank you very much for coming to the program. Look, before we start, Sunny Townsend, can you let the mob know who your mob, where you're from, please, is?
1: My mob is from Saibai. I am Kadal Diba, Samo, and Tabu.
0: Beautiful. Beautiful. Thank you very much. Amy Wetherill, who your mob, where you from, sis?
3: My name's Amy Wetherill. I'm a proud Kamilaroi woman, and my family comes from St. George.
0: All right, beautiful. Big shout out to both your community, to you two deadly sisters. Road trip. We're talking London. Fantastic. So let's talk about the Bangarra, London-based artistry youth dance embark on cultural exchange. Is this the first time this has happened, girls?
1: Yes, it is the first time. And Trevor, just want to correct you on something. I love that you call me a sister. I am a bala.
0: Okay, my bala.
1: Gay man.
0: Okay, thank you. Represent.

0: Well, big shout out, thank you for correction. So tell us about this fantastic cultural exchange.
1: Okay, so this cultural exchange has been in the making since, I think, towards the end of last year.
0: Yes.
1: Now, the group is called Artistry Youth Dance. They're UK-based in London.
0: Mm-hmm.
1: And they're all Afro-Caribbean.
0: Okay.
1: Except, so
0: they're black, so that's deadly.
1: Yes. So this company, their company has been going for 9, 10 years.
0: Yeah.
1: They're bringing over 10 of their dancers to work with 11 of our dancers. And just a little bit of background about the rekindling program here at Bangarra. This program has been going for 15, 16 years.
0: Yes.
1: I have been a dancer with the company, and I left to do freelance stuff, and then I've just come back into the fold in the last 6 years.
0: Good.
1: Amy, I'll let Amy talk about this.
0: Yep. Her. Please,
2: yeah,
0: thank you.
2: I've been working on the youth programs team. This is my fourth year now as a team tutor. I joined in the Russell Page graduate program
0: in
2: 2023, and now I'm a full-time
0: Beautiful.
2: Team member.
0: Fantastic, thank you. So with this exchange, AYD, Artistry Youth Dance, and they're coming from England to Australia first, August 26th. How long do they stay for, and what sort of work are we talking in regard to, I know, choreographing a performance as such, and do you all get to perform together? Paint that picture, please.
1: Yeah. So they will come over for a week, the week of the 24th of August. So it's nearly a month to go, 4 weeks.
0: Yes.
1: Before we're going to come. So we have Uncle Matthew Doyle here, Doyle Wilder, who's coming. He's going to do the welcome for us.
0: Good.
1: And then give us and teach us dances that will, we will include the UK mob.
0: Yes.
1: And then we'll do some toe strength stuff.
0: Yes.
1: As well. And then when it comes to the contemporary side of stuff, they will come and bring a piece. They'll perform that piece. We already have a piece that we're going to perform from last year. And then they'll bring a choreographer. Some of our kids will work with their choreographer.
0: Yes.
1: And some of their kids will work with Amy and I to do choreography.
0: Fantastic. How many dancers are we talking coming over?
2: There are 10 dancers coming over from Artistry Youth and 3 of their teachers.
0: Okay, and would it be, for the reciprocation, would it be 10 of our mob going to London next year, 2027?
2: We have 11 dancers who will be joining us for the program, and fingers crossed, we're hoping to take them all to London next year.
0: All right, beautiful, fantastic. Look, it's a cultural exchange, fantastic, and they're coming from England, but background of African and Caribbean heritage, so they're bringing that culture to the table, which is fantastic. Of course, we share the First Peoples culture with them, so I've got goosebumps here. It sounds like a fantastic event as such.
1: Yeah, no, this has been Sydney Faulkner, Wooly Wooly Waka Waka, man from Theodore. He's currently in Venice at the minute, initially, because the company is going to receive the Golden Lion Award to select the Oscars for dance. So the company's over at Venice, and so Sydney's gone as representative of one of the, early dancers, pioneer dancers of black contemporary dance here in Australia.
0: Good.
1: And especially with Bengala.
0: Yes.
1: So he and I have been really asking for this exchange to happen and to actually have our very first Bengala Youth Ensemble.
0: Beautiful.
1: With these 11 kids.
0: Yeah,
1: that
0: lovely.
1: Are, they're all coming from all over New South Wales Island and two Murray ones.
0: Yes.
1: From Good. Brisbane and Sunshine Coast.
0: And the beautiful thing about that is, look, as we educate the world about our beautiful culture, we the first people, we talk about Australia, well, having the two cultures, Aboriginal and Torres Strait Islander, So there's the education in that sense. And Sunny, talking about the work that you've done with Bengara, tour on of Horizon. Can you tell us about that, please, Bala?
1: Yeah, so that's Horizon. We did this in 2024. That was three choreographers, myself, and my auntie Deborah Brown, husband for Deborah Brown, but Deborah Brown, and Moss Patterson from Aotearoa. And it was three different kinds of stories. Mine, which is called Cool Cup,
0: yes,
1: means blood, really delved into the bloodline and how we are given as, you know, Torres Strait Islander people, our totems.

0: Protestant from Aotearoa. And it was three different times of stories. Mine, which is called Kulka,
1: yes,
0: means blood, really delved into the bloodline and how we are given as, you know, Toshiwadi people, our totems, you know, how we're given that. And then there was a story that my granddad gave, you know, said to me that really resonated.
1: Yes.
0: So it's more of a homage to him.
1: Yeah, beautiful.
0: And Deborah's actually my auntie.
1: Okay.
0: And she, her story comes from the Eastern Island part of the Torres Strait, namely the Marianan and the Marian people.
1: Right.
0: And it's from my grandmother's side and my mum's side. Her story is about how Akaredna is very involved in her gardening, just like my grandmother.
1: Beautiful.
0: It's just about how gardening became a part of our life, and how we lived off the land as well. And then there's Moss, who brings in the Māori culture.
1: And
0: that contemporary sense, which is a stunning piece of work as well.
1: Fantastic.
0: And it was lovely to see
1: two cultures on stage together.
0: What we're creating this.
1: Yeah, fantastic. Well, we are storytellers, are we not? And you, beautiful people, use dance as the vehicle as such. Amy Weatherall, tell us your story in regard to how did it start for you becoming a dancer as such? Did you come in your mother's womb, shaking booty, or was the inspiration coming from high school? Paint that picture, please, Amy.
2: Yeah, I grew up dancing. I started in little baby ballet at about 4 years old. Did the competition scene all the way through school. I had an incredible teacher, Diane Talbot, who inspired me to follow my dreams to become a dancer and to eventually teach and choreograph my own works.
1: Ooh.
2: I went to ACPA in Brisbane for 2 years right after school, and then did a full-time commercial dance course a little bit later and did my own kind of independent contemporary works for a while, worked as an aerialist specialising in lyra and silks for a few years, and then ended up as a teacher and choreographer first for the Australian Ballet's Education and Outreach Program through their cadetship, the First Nations traineeship, and then met Sydney and Sunny and joined the team and haven't looked back.
1: There you go. Future looks bright. Look, Too Deadly, thank you very much for sharing, both of you. Please be Deadly hosts for our Deadly AYD, Archer Youth Dance, when they come over from England, the African Caribbean Heritage Mob from the UK. Then also look forward to 2027 for you to reciprocate and join the take the journey over there and share our culture with the mob there in England. Do we have a date in 2027 when you guys go over?
0: Not as of yet, but I think it would be this time next year, this summer. But like, it's winter for us here now, but like, this is not really winter for Dimpla.
1: No, Dimpla will be fine. Just when you plug out there for winter, look out, all got rugged up.
0: Yes.
1: Hey, good yarning with you both. Thanks for sharing. Be Deadly hosts. Enjoy the journey and this fantastic cultural exchange. Look, it can be an annual event and could be with other First Nation people across the globe, I would think.
0: Yeah. Definitely.
1: Beginning's half
0: well,
1: done.
0: Well, thank you for having us, fella.
1: Yeah, good yarning for you too. Keep smiling, shake booty, go hard, and we talk soon, eh?
0: Okay, small
1: yawa. Small yawa. Beautiful yarn there. Sunny Townsend, Bungara Youth Program Coordinator, and Amy Weatherall, Bungara Youth Program's Team Tutor. And we're talking about a cultural exchange with the Deadly Mob from London, the African and Caribbean Heritage, based in United Kingdom, the company AYD, Artistry Youth Dance, who are coming over to spend a week with Bungara Dance Theatre. That's August 2026, and then in year 2027, next year, reciprocate our mob, Bungara Dance Theatre, be flying over to England to join the mob over there. Fantastic. This is your daily program, National Talk.

0: Yeah, welcome back to your daily program, National Talk Black. Have you saying Yarn Up Strong? Deadly number here is 1-800-422-416. Call the number, Yarn Up, with yours truly, Trevor Tim, Trendy Trev Murray from Nakari. I come to you live from First Station Radio Station here in Cairns and Yindinji country. That's BB and Bumrabip Media, 98.7 FM. And we go across the nation thanks to NERS, National News Radio Service. Yarn Up Strong, you mob too, Deadly. On a foundation to boost Indigenous legal practitioners, more Indigenous law graduates will be able to access the support they need to make the transition to legal practice, with the establishment of a new foundation by Australia's largest legal membership body. President of the Law Society of New South Wales, Ronan McSweeney, said the new Indigenous Solicitors Foundation, ISF, will help increase First Nation representation in solicitors' ranks, helping to make the profession and the justice system more accurately reflect the community they serve. Hear, hear. With that, we're going to catch up a yarn with Danielle Captain Webb, Indigenous Solicitors Foundation, ISF Director, and the Law Society's First Nation Counsellor. And we have Danielle on the line. Danielle, good morning. How are you?
1: Hello, I'm good. Thank you so much for having me.
0: Thank you very much for coming to the program. Before we start, sister, can you let the mob know who your mob, where you're from, please?
1: Yeah, sure thing. So my name's Danielle Captain Webb. I'm a Wiradjuri Gomeroi woman who was born, raised and live on Darkinjung country, where I'm calling you from today.
0: Okay, beautiful. Big shout out to you, mob. Big shout out to mob there, traditional owners on the land where you stand. My sister, good to be yarning with you. Look,

0: Indigenous Lloyd Radovich have a support, a fantastic vehicle in regard to the Law Society's First Nation and Indigenous Solicitors Foundation. Tell us quickly first about ISF, Indigenous Solicitors Foundation, how long has it been operating for, and what is the service you provide for black solicitors?
1: Yeah, beautiful. So, look, we are a brand new foundation and a part of the Law Society of New South Wales. We launched in NAIDOC week, so very fitting. I guess the Indigenous Solicitors Foundation is really a body that has been created to help increase First Nations representation in the legal profession in New South Wales by providing financial support to mob, you know, when they're trying to enter the profession and are met with financial barriers.
0: Look, fantastic. A great platform that helps our mob to get over the line, to finish their degree as such. Sometimes it feels though it's like a you against the world and you rowing the canoe by yourself, so to speak. But it's good to have this platform, this vehicle in support and help steer the ship, and the future looks bright and turning the so-called dream into reality, I would say, Danielle.
1: Yeah, absolutely, absolutely. You know, mob are faced with so many barriers in their everyday life, and especially when they're, you know, navigating a law degree and trying to enter the legal profession, there's, you know, so many extra hoops that we have to jump through, and what this foundation's being created to do is to really provide that, you know, wraparound support to actually see mob transition into the law and become lawyers and become barristers and go to the bench.
0: Exactly, exactly. And look, I talk about this country needs more black successes, but not only on the football field. So I'm just excited to hear about this fantastic platform, this vehicle as such. Top of your head, Danielle, would you be able to give us numbers in regard to our black lawyers, graduates, how many at the table, or how many coming through, or how many succeeded? Would you have those sort of figures?
1: Yeah, I do. Look, I only have them for New South Wales specific. And, you know, unfortunately, what we are actually seeing right now is a decline in practicing First Nations solicitors in New South Wales. You know, in 2025, roughly we had 43,000 solicitors that were practicing across New South Wales as a whole, but only like 350 of those people identified as First Nations, which is like 0.8% and way below where
0: numbers are low. Yep, so there's room for our growth and more mob to come to the table and become lawyers.
1: Absolutely. And what we've seen is that those statistics have actually dropped over the last decade. So back in 2016, for example, we were at 1.6 of the New South Wales profession. What we're seeing is that mob are either coming into the profession and leaving the profession and not practicing as lawyers anymore, or people are leaving and we're not having the same amount of numbers that are actually entering at the same time to keep the numbers consistent.
0: Well, they say if you ever see a turtle sitting on a pole, always remember it never got there by itself. You know, I mean, regarding goals and dreams and whatever you're pursuing in life, it's a team of people that help you get there. You never do it on your own, so to speak. So the same thing goes to become a lawyer. And it could be daunting even, well, to any university degree. But when you're talking a lawyer degree, which is high up there in regards to studies, it's great to have that support there, and great that we have the ISF, I would say.
1: 100%. And, you know, like, I think that I remember when I went through my law degree and, you know, I was in class with people that felt so different to me. You know, they would speak about their parents being in the legal profession and they already had graduate positions that were lined up for them because they knew barristers, they knew judges. And, you know, that felt so, like, far from what I had ever been exposed to. And I think what this foundation is really trying to do is wrap that support around mob who are transitioning and to let them know, like, we see you, we want you, hear you, we want to support you, like, and that becoming a lawyer is, like, first of all, something that they can actually do. It is achievable. Yes. I felt like back in the day when I was in school, it was never something that was an option for me. But, like, now being on the other side, I 100% can say that it is something that our mob can do, and we need our mob in these positions because it's so beneficial for everyone.

0: have us there at the table.
1: Exactly. And success breeds success. When you see mob achieving it and qualifying as lawyers as such, well, you can't be what you can't see, but there's the inspiration. But I'm picking up that mob who become lawyers and then are turning around looking for mob to reach out and guide them, support them, to bring them through. I would think that's what ISF does. Yes.
0: Yeah, 100%. Like, the ISF is only going to grow into the future. We're, you know, still navigating through the early stages. But, you know, what I've always said is, like, I can't wait for the day where we have intergenerational lawyers coming from one family, you know, that are all lawyers. Like, you know, what I saw back in law school with the family of lawyers, like, how good would it be to have mob from one family coming through in having multiple intergenerational lawyers? And, you know, just being able to have our communities as well, being able to use our own black lawyers when we need them, not having to explain certain things because they just get it. Having mob sitting at the table with, you know, stakeholders, being able to explain things that may not be known, but because that person has that lived experience, they bring that to the table. And what the Indigenous Solicitors Foundation, you know, really can do is increase those numbers, provide a platform where there is that wraparound support for people, and there is mentorship, you know, there is connection. People don't feel isolated in the law.
1: And look, hats off to the Law Society of New South Wales, when you talk about the president there, Ronan McSweeney, reaching out for this fantastic vehicle, ISF, Indigenous Solicitors Foundation, to bring them to the table. I think that's great too.
0: Yeah, look, I'm really, really proud to be a counsel in the Law Society of New South Wales.
1: Yes.
0: I'm really proud that they have, you know, taken on the Indigenous Solicitors Foundation and made it a reality. I think that that's massive. It shows massive leadership for the Law Society of New South Wales to do that. And, you know, it's exciting because we're now at a position where we're encouraging, you know, people within the legal profession, people adjacent to the legal profession, whether that's firms, organisations, individual people or families, to consider how they can support the foundation, whether that's through donations or us having other conversations with us to really grow the foundation to provide that ongoing support for mob.
1: Danielle, too, Daly, big shout out Law Society and the work that they're doing, reaching out to ISF, Indigenous Solicitors Foundation, a beautiful platform. You keep doing what you're doing. Big shout out to all our black lawyers out there, black lawyers to be. Fantastic. Good yarn with your sis. Stay warm and we'll yarn soon, eh?
0: Thank you so much. And just before you go, what I would say is if there are any mob who are considering entering the law or in the law that want some advice or guidance, I'm more than happy for people to reach out to me at any time. Thanks for having me.
1: Danielle, Captain Webb, too deadly, my sister. We'll yarn soon, eh? Bye-bye.
0: All right, bye.
1: A beautiful yarn there. A lawyer there, solicitor, Indigenous Solicitor Foundation, director of the Law Society's First Nation Councillor, Danielle Captain Webb. Look, fantastic platform vehicle and black successes in more ways than one. This is your daily program, National Talk Black. Come to the time where Trendy Trev signs off for today's program, 1 hour program. Thank you for your company, mob. Stay black, stay deadly, stay strong, and stay tuned. We've got the news coming up via NERS very soon. National Radio Service, and big shout out to the NERS team, too deadly, mob. Keep smiling.

0: Hey, Harrison Peterson here from NIRS News, coming to you from the lands of the Yuggera and Turrbal peoples. It will take more than a century to eliminate racism against Aboriginal and Torres Strait Islanders in workplaces unless more is done to address discrimination. That's according to the University of Technology Sydney's Jumbunna Institute, which has found 58% of First Nations people have experienced discrimination at work. Ahead of Labor's national conference, the Institute is calling on the federal government to introduce laws that make workplaces safer for Indigenous workers.
1: Based on the current rate of change, it will take almost 120 years before an Indigenous person will turn up to work and not hear a racial slur. So we know that things need to change at a policy level, and what we are really encouraging the government to do is to have a positive duty similar to the respect at work findings to then go out and make sure that our workplaces are safe for Indigenous people.
0: That's the Institute's Joshua Gilbert speaking to the ABC. Striking the balance between work and study has become easier for some students, with the federal government announcing it's extending its paid prac initiative.
2: Today I announce we will expand paid prac to physio and occupational therapy, clinical psychology, pharmacy and podiatry, speech pathology, audiology, radiography, rehab therapies, and our future paramedics.
0: That's Prime Minister Anthony Albanese speaking at the Labor Conference in Adelaide. Under the initiative, uni and TAFE students doing practical placements will be paid $338 a week. The program also covers nursing, teaching and midwifery. Teachers are in need of more support.
3: I want to make sure that our teachers are paid what they deserve, as well as taking some of that unnecessary admin burden off them so they get more time to teach, to do the things that really make a difference at school. So, as I said, I'm pretty optimistic. I think that the government is determined to get a good outcome here for our teachers, and I'm pretty confident that this will be worked out.
0: That's Federal Education Minister Jason Clare talking to the ABC. Teachers and education support staff in Victoria have walked off the job today for the second time this year over a wage dispute. All public schools in the state are open, but the strike is expected to significantly disrupt classrooms. The Northern Territory Government is looking to build tourism developments in four of the Northern Territory's national parks. It's part of a call for private investors for projects in the Litchfield National Park, Alice Springs Desert Park, Tennant Creek Telegraph Station and Elsie National Park. The news has sparked concerns that could lead to private companies gaining a monopoly over public assets. Thick fog has prevented some flights from landing at Brisbane's airport this morning. Some domestic arriving flights had to be delayed by up to 2 hours. The airport says the conditions haven't affected departing flights. Passengers are being encouraged to check with their airline for updates. Pole vaulting star Nina Kennedy and swimmer Tim Hodge will lead the Australian team into tomorrow's opening ceremony at the Glasgow Commonwealth Games. Kennedy has been named as the flag bearer, while Hodge is Australia's first King's Baton bearer, a new tradition introduced in Glasgow. Hodge has told the ABC it's a tremendous honour.
4: I was just kind of shocked. I was thinking out of all the 250-odd Australian athletes... Why me? But no, it's an incredible honour to be representing Australia and to be the baton bearer and to be able to carry it into the stadium at the opening ceremony.
0: Soccer organisations are being called on to make a decision on protecting players from CTE. CTE is a degenerative brain disease caused by repeated knocks to the head and can only be diagnosed after death. Former Socceroo captain Paul Wade has told the ABC he's been diagnosed with probable CTE. He says there's been a lot done on concussions, but not CTE.
5: Football Victoria won't make a decision because Football Australia won't make a decision because FIFA won't make a decision because it can't be diagnosed until you're dead. Somebody has got to take ownership and say, kids, no kids are playing or heading a ball 12 years and under. Make it 14, I don't care. I don't know, put restrictions on things without taking away the reason we do things.
0: And that's been the latest from NIRS News.

0: Here's a moment in Aboriginal history. I'm afraid my wife will commit suicide if my boy is not back soon, for she is good for nothing. Only cry day and night. I have as much love for my dear wife and children as you have for yours. So if you have any feelings at all, please send the boy back as quick as you can. It did not take long for him to go, but it takes a long time for him to come back. A father pleading with the Aborigines Department in WA for the return of his son, 1903. This has been a moment in Aboriginal history.
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1: I'm Mark Dransfield. Labor's National Conference is underway in Adelaide with the economy taking centre stage. Federal Politics Editor Michael Packey.
2: The Prime Minister has delivered the keynote speech here at the Adelaide Convention Centre, where more than 2,000 Labor members have gathered to decide the party's policy platform in the lead-up to the next election. Anthony Albanese says he understands the cost of living pressures facing many Australians, claiming he will deliver a fairer and better future for all.
3: Because Australia can only seize this moment if every Australian can reach for it.
2: Labor members are pushing for a number of issues they'd like resolved, especially around the growing use of AI, a gas tax on energy companies and gambling reform. Michael Packey, Adelaide.
1: The seasonally adjusted unemployment rate has remained steady at 4.4% for June. The Bureau of Statistics says 76,000 more people were employed in June, including 47,000 part-timers. Teachers on strike are rallying in Melbourne, demanding a pay rise. Kiara Parker is there.
4: Tens of thousands of teachers across the state are on strike today. Thousands of them here joining a rally in Bourke Street Mall as their pay dispute drags on. Dressed in red and holding signs reading overworked and undervalued, they're marching to state parliament, turning up the heat on the Allan government after almost a year of failed negotiations. The mass walkout comes after teachers, principals and education support staff voted against a 28.3% pay increase over 4 years. They're holding out for a 35% pay hike over 3 years and say an election year is the time to fight for what they deserve. Kiara Parker, Melbourne.
1: The US

0: and Saudi Arabia have signed an agreement that will allow the kingdom to develop a civilian nuclear energy program. However, critics are concerned it could see Saudi Arabia developing a nuclear weapon. The BBC's Frank Gardner reports.
1: It's a 30-year deal worth billions of dollars for US companies. The real controversial element to this is the enrichment side of it. Saudi Arabia is going to be undertaking a 2-year study along with the US into the economic feasibility of enriching that uranium. And of course, the problem with enrichment is that once you go beyond 3.67% and certainly beyond 20% enrichment, you're into dangerous territory.
0: Today marks 6 years until the opening ceremony of the Brisbane 2032 Olympic and Paralympic Games. Georgina Winter has more.
2: The official countdown clock was today unveiled in Brisbane's Queen Street Mall. Olympic leaders gathered to celebrate the milestone whilst acknowledging there's still plenty of work ahead. Brisbane 2032 President Andrew Liveris says organisers are taking a bottoms-up approach to budgeting, insisting they're confident the project remains on track despite the final sports venue budget yet to be confirmed. Questions remain over the cost to taxpayers if spending exceeds expectations, with organisers describing the budget as an evolving process. Georgina Winter, Brisbane.
0: Checking the Aussie share market, the All Ords is trading up 53 points at 90.58. One Australian dollar is buying 70.15 US cents. This is AIR News. Josh Dacos will play for Collingwood in tonight's finals defining game against Adelaide. He missed training earlier in the week with an ankle injury. Meantime, Hawthorn forward Mitch Lewis has inked a new 4-year deal, keeping him at the club until at least the end of 2030. It comes as they close in on convincing Gold Coast star Ben King to move over to the Hawks this off-season. Rugby League's newest side, the Perth Bears, is being urged to get a wriggle on and sign up some more top-line players ahead of its inaugural NRL season. Sarah Patterson reports.
3: The expansion franchise, which is due to join the NRL next year, is under the microscope over its recruitment, particularly given the PNG Chiefs, who will join the league in 2028, have already landed the signature of Jerome Luai. So far, Perth has signed a few first graders and Super League players, but is yet to land a marquee recruit. With plenty of room still available in its salary cap, league great Phil Gould says while there's no need for Perth to panic just yet, they do need to sign up some quality players. Sarah Patterson, S Sport.
0: Tonight, the Panthers meet the Eels, and pole vaulter Nina Kennedy has been named Australia's flag bearer for the Commonwealth Games opening ceremony. Paralympic swimmer Tim Hodge has been named the baton bearer. Australian Independent Radio News.
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0: Ago, the Bob Tower was poisonous, but when the Bob Tower was asleep, the snake stole the poison. That's why snakes are poisonous. The echidna and the turtle was best friends. Then the turtle ate the echidna's baby, and she threw rocks at the turtles, and the turtle threw spears at the echidna. That's why the turtle has a hard shell, and the echidna has spikes. Thank you.
1: This has been a Bilya Kepwagening River Water story, thanks to the Community Arts Network of WA.

0: 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Station sponsor.
1: I'm Mark Dransfield. Federal police say criminal networks are increasingly weaponising AI to steal millions from everyday Australians. Amy Drew explains.
2: Authorities say more than $45 million has already been lost to scammers this year amid a spike in fake investment scams. Criminals are using AI to mimic legitimate platforms and often prey on inexperienced investors. One young Queenslander lost more than $166,000 to a sophisticated cryptocurrency scam targeted through an online ad. Detectives say many victims are not coming forward because they fear judgment from family, friends and the public. Police are urging people to be cautious, stressing if an opportunity seems too good to be true, it likely is. Amy Drew reporting.
1: The Prime Minister has addressed Labor members at the party's national conference in Adelaide with a focus on the economy and the cost of living crisis. Anthony Albanese also announced the expansion of the paid prac program, meaning students doing on-the-job training across another 10 occupations will be eligible for about $338 a week.
3: We will expand paid prac to physio and occupational therapy, clinical psychology, pharmacy and podiatry, speech pathology, audiology, radiography, rehab therapies, and our future paramedics. This is real help with the cost of living for tens of thousands of Australians.
1: Meantime, a group of Queensland mayors has travelled to Melbourne to fight proposed federal disaster funding changes. More from Sean Bindley.
4: The proposal would see the federal government reduce their funding from 64% to just 50%, with each state required to cover the gap. Federal Emergency Management Minister Christy McMahon failed to meet with the group and claims there was consultation with states, councils and territories. But Hinchinbrook Mayor Ramon Jayo says that's not true.
5: The statements that she's come out with previously saying that to make a fairer system, a better system, a quicker system, yeah, to me that's all rubbish, because at the end of the day we have a good system. You can't be any fairer, you can't be any quicker, you can't be any faster, you can't be any more transparent.
1: An online retailer is being taken to court over allegations it made false connections to the victims of the Bondi terror attack. Sasha Foote reports.
6: Fair Trading has launched the proceedings against Bondi United, alleging it told customers it would donate a portion of its clothing sales to victims of the shooting. The online retailer is being accused of posting on its website it had a responsibility to act, despite having no found links to victims of the fatal shooting. The website was shut down when Fair Trading began investigating the business for possible deceptive conduct. The commissioner in February issued a public warning to consumers over concerns it could make another website under a new URL. Sasha Foote, Sydney.
1: Overseas now, and Houthi rebels claim to have fired on two Saudi vessels as they enforce their announced blockade in the Red Sea. The Iran-backed group claims a further 10 ships have been forced to retreat. Meantime, Iran says it's hit an oil tanker in the Strait of Hormuz. And in air showbiz, the saxophone player who recorded the Pink Panther theme has died at the age of 94. Plas Johnson won 3 Grammy Awards for the song and was nominated for an Oscar. This is Air News. Broncos prop Ben Tolte is growing in confidence ahead of Saturday's clash with the Cowboys. Tolte's overcome an AC joint issue that threatened to derail his season and says he's pleased with his progress.
7: I know what I'm capable of in attack, just those effort areas, and really trying to find consistency throughout and getting through games. My minutes compared to last year picked up, so I've been really happy with how that's been going, and it's really chasing a consistent game.
1: In AFL, John Longmire has ruled himself out of both the Carlton and Essendon coaching jobs. The Sydney Premiership winner telling Fox 4 he's got other priorities.
8: Looked at it seriously, there's no question with that, but I'm really fortunate. I've got to, you know, help start a business up here 18 months ago that I'm really jumping into and enjoying. There's plenty that we've done, but plenty to do, some great potential in that, some great growth.
1: And Australia's women's water polo team has progressed to the World Cup semi-finals at Sydney Olympic Park. It was a special night for captain Bronte Halligan, who made her 200th appearance for the Stingers in the 15-14 win over Italy. Halligan says it was incredible to play in the pool where she watched the 2000 Olympics as a 4-year-old.
9: It was so cool to step out onto the pool deck and see all our adoring fans out there, my family and friends, and then to have that group of girls next to me in my 200th game is really special.
1: Australian Independent Radio News.
10: 23rd of July, word for the day, Kedalang Wada. He loves righteousness and justice. The earth is full of the steadfast love of the Lord. Psalm 33:5 ESV. Dear friends and family, this psalmist asks us to praise our great boss, who made the mountains and mildew and moss. His son died for us on Calvary cross. Now we can give sins a long-lasting toss. Yes, our God's righteous and gives life a gloss. Come sing his praises to Rachel, Ron, Ross. Hallelujah, Yangonula Bidia.
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0: Kaya, kai nanonot, kaya nanonot. 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
1: Ni, ngan wangi.
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3: 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For your hips, we say kwalak. 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Kwalak is spelled G-W-E-L-Y-A-G. Kwalak. Kwalak is your hips. Your backside is your quarn. Your quarn is spelled G-W-A-N. 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Thigh, we say dal. Dal. 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Dal. Dal is your thigh. And that was today's lesson.
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1: I'm Mark Dransfield. A drop in house prices across capital cities is being blamed on reduced confidence, interest rate hikes and affordability pressures. Domain data for the June quarter shows Melbourne recorded the steepest decline in nearly 4 years. However, in Adelaide, prices rose 4.8% to a record $1.125 million, the strongest quarterly increase of any capital. Chief of Economics and Research Dr. Nicola Powell says units were largely unaffected by the downturn.
2: What we did see is a nudging downwards of unit prices across most of our capital cities, but I think it's the affordability edge that makes them much more attractive, much more accessible to a broader buyer group.
1: The Prime Minister has opened the National Labor Conference. More than 2,000 members have gathered in Adelaide to debate the party's policy platform over the next 4 days. Anthony Albanese admits some Australians are doing it tough, but claims he's addressing economic issues. He says the country's punching above its weight in a challenging global environment.
3: The work all of us must take from this conference to the country that we love, bringing aspiration in reach of all Australians, creating opportunity for all Australians, delivering real change for all Australians.
1: A man wanted in connection with the 1999 death of a man in a Sydney nightclub will not be extradited from Greece. James Dalamangas was wanted in relation to the death of George Giannopoulos. Greek media is reporting an appeals court has ruled Australia's request did not meet the legal requirements for extradition. Tens of thousands of teachers in Victoria have walked out of classrooms today to strike as their pay dispute drags on. Thousands have rallied in the city, marching on state parliament after almost a year of failed negotiations. Drivers in New South Wales are being assured there is no plan to replace the human review of mobile phone and seatbelt camera images with AI. The technology is currently used to scan images, but new tender documents sparked suggestions that officials are planning to expand its use. Transport boss Josh Murray says they're just updating their systems.
4: All camera-related fines, though, are double-checked by a real person after they're detected and before they proceed to an infringement notice. And that system works well. There is no plan to change it.
1: Work crews have begun the delicate operation to paint over the giant Pam the Bird graffiti on Melbourne's Balti Bridge. Peter Munro at Transurban says it'll be a painstaking operation over the next 3 days.
5: We actually have to paint over it because one of the most important things of this job, it's not the easiest and most straightforward job, and it's not something you do every day, like going out and painting your house. The reason we're painting over it is that we want to make sure we're very protective of the Yarra River below. We'll be sending crews up today, up the 140-metre pylon, and they'll be coming down on ropes to begin the job of painting over.
1: And the World Health Organization says the number of fatalities from the current Ebola outbreak in the Democratic Republic of Congo and Uganda has climbed above 1,000, including at least 189 children. Around 2,500 cases have been recorded since the disease was first detected in May. The WHO says apart from the fatalities, the deadly outbreak is leaving fear and trauma amongst those affected. This is AIR News. St Kilda star Max King is set to return to the senior side after nearly 2 years out due to injury. The Saints play North Melbourne on Sunday. St Kilda coach Ross Lyon says at 202 centimetres and 102 kilos, he'll be a huge boost for the side.
6: Well, the smallest team in the AFL last week on average height in the whole competition, so Max is going to help. He's a big man. You know, the ability to get the ball to ground. We're the most intercepted team against in the air over the last 4 or 5 weeks, and it's been a challenge, so that will help.
1: Tonight, the Crows host the Pies. Round 21 NRL action kicks off tonight with the Eels hosting the Panthers. Penrith will be without fullback Dylan Edwards, who's ruled out with a head gash suffered in last weekend's loss to Brisbane. And new Wallabies coach Les Kiss has unveiled his first test squad for the upcoming series against Japan. Lachlan Gray has details.
7: The Kiss era may be over at Queensland, but there's a distinct Reds flavour to his first national side. Uncapped centre Isaac Henry has been called into the 34-man Wallabies squad as cover for the injured Len Ikitau. Reds trio Hunter Paisami, Carter Gordon and Jos Nasser also named after missing last week's win over Italy, but the headline act is Lukan Salakayoloto, once overlooked by former coach Joe Schmidt, now back in Wallabies gold. Harry Wilson retains the captaincy ahead of the two-test Japan series that will see Australia face a familiar foe in Eddie Jones.
1: Lachlan Gray reporting, Australian Independent Radio News.
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0: We're here for the long summer days and the torrential downpours, the barbie sizzling at sundown and the early morning wake-up calls. We're here for all of it. The good and the not so good. Every single day. 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
3: Air News headlines. I'm Mark Jansfield. Making news today, reduced confidence, interest rate hikes and affordability pressures are being blamed for a drop in house prices across capital cities. Domain data for the June quarter shows Melbourne recorded the steepest decline in nearly 4 years. The Prime Minister has addressed Labor members at the party's national conference in Adelaide with a focus on the economy and the cost of living crisis. The seasonally adjusted unemployment rate has remained steady at 4.4% for June. Teachers on strike have rallied in central Melbourne demanding a pay rise from the state government. An online retailer is being taken to court, accused of making false connections to victims of the Bondi terror attack, with allegations it pledged donations to victims. And the saxophone player who recorded the Pink Panther theme has died. Plaz Johnson was 94. In air sport, Josh Dacos will play for Collingwood in tonight's finals defining game against Adelaide. He missed training earlier this week with an ankle injury. Rugby league's newest side, the Perth Bears, is being urged to get a wriggle on and sign up some more top-line players ahead of its inaugural season. And pole vaulter Nina Kennedy has been named Australia's flag bearer for the Commonwealth Games opening ceremony. These stories and more today, this is Air News.
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1: Hello, this is Weird Al Yankovic for RAD. 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

0: Kaya, kaya nyana not, kaya nyana not. 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Dunjo yo,
1: ni
0: ngan wangi.
1: It's time to bring back the language with Joe Collard.
2: We'll look at the root word for who. In our ancient language, we say yen. Yen means who. How do we spell yen? N-G-E-N. Now let's look at some suffixes to add on to the root word yen. We can say yenang. Yenang means whose. Or you can say yenda, which means when. You can say yenju, who will. Yenju. You can say yenpa, who might. Or you could say yenbao, who's that fella. Yenbao. So let's look at the word again. Yen. Yen means who. Yenang, with A-N-G at the end of it, it means whose. If we were to replace the A-N-G and put the D-A, there'd be yenda, which means when. We take the D-A out and replace it with D-J-I-L, then it's yen-jul, who will. If we take the D-J-I-L out and replace it with B-A, then it's yenpa, who might. Or we can say yenbao.

0: Who's that person? Today we learnt about who? Yen.
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For cash to spend on getaways, not packs of ciggies. For clothes that smell fresh, not like ashtrays. For smashing goals with the team, not running out of breath. 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For getting control of my life back. Quitting's hard, but you've got so many reasons to stick with it. Let's make smoking history.

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4: I'm Mark Dransfield. The Prime Minister has railed against One Nation and its leader Pauline Hanson without mentioning either by name. Anthony Albanese's used his speech to the National Labor Conference in Adelaide to blast Conservative politics. Latest polling shows One Nation's primary vote is equal to that of Labor at 30%. Mr Albanese says being a party of grievance without any solutions doesn't work.
5: And while you can go a long way in politics for a long time by raging against the system that you're a part of without a plan to fix it, that doesn't build anything. It doesn't change anything.
4: The seasonally adjusted unemployment rate has remained steady at 4.4% for June. The Bureau of Statistics says 76,000 more people were employed in June, including 47,000 part-timers. Fair Trading in New South Wales is taking an online business to court over claims it engaged in unconscionable conduct in the aftermath of the Bondi terror attack. Bondi United is being accused of falsely claiming a share of its clothing sales would go to victims of the shooting. The website was taken down once it became aware of the investigation into possible profiteering. Fair Trading's Andrew Fluro says it will be alleged the store was in breach of consumer law.
6: We also allege that Bondi United misled consumers by claiming its founder had a personal connection to Bondi shooting victims when we say they didn't have that connection.
4: A busload of locals from the WA town of Lancelin have made their voices heard in the Perth CBD, calling for help to save their town from coastal erosion. Chelsea Bowden reports.
7: What do we want?
8: Around 100 Lancelin locals have made the two-hour trip down to Perth, where they're rallying and sharing stories, highlighting the impact coastal erosion is having on their beachside town. More than 50 metres of sand has eroded over the past 12 months, leaving the local pub just metres from the ocean. Locals hope today's rally will show people how dire the situation is in Lancelin and put pressure on the state government to act. A representative group will meet with Planning and Lands Minister John Kerry in Perth later today. Chelsea Bowden, Forest Place.
4: Overseas now, and US President Donald Trump has threatened to bomb Iranian infrastructure any time there's an attack on a ship in the Strait of Hormuz. Nine's US correspondent Lily Greer has more.
9: Donald Trump has attended the dignified transfer of four US service members killed in action in the Middle East in recent days, saluting the soldiers as their transfer cases were returned to their families draped in the American flag at an airbase in Delaware. The human toll of the American conflict with Iran is in focus as the US president posts fresh threats online, warning Iran against further attacks in the Strait of Hormuz, threatening to target bridges, power plants and infrastructure near the capital Tehran in retaliation if it does. Iran has responded simply by saying its policy is an eye for an eye. In the United States, Lily Greer.
4: And a breakthrough material magnetically removing small plastics and some cancer-causing chemicals has been developed by Australian researchers. The material uses magnetic separation technology to remove the pollutants in wastewater. This is AIR News. West Tigers coach Benji Marshall believes they need to get out of their own heads to bounce back from last week's 32-0 drubbing against the Bulldogs. They'll face the Raiders in the nation's capital on Saturday afternoon. Marshall says he's doing everything he can to keep spirits high after a tough few weeks.
0: Constantly, I'm always thinking about what does the team need from me every day and what version of me do they need, and they need me at my best every day, and myself, so I think that's really important.
4: Turning to AFL, and Mitch Lewis has turned his back on free agency, signing a four-year extension with the Hawks. Several clubs were chasing the 27-year-old forward, but coach Sam Mitchell says he was under the impression Lewis really wanted to stay.
7: We wanted to keep him, and these things take some time, particularly with someone who hasn't played a lot of footy. I think rightly at the start of the year, he said, I want to prove that I can play to myself, to the football club, to the football world. I want to prove I can play a full season and stay healthy. And to his credit, he's done that. And
4: Sam Constis has been named in a Cricket Australia 11 to play Bangladesh in a three-day tour match in Darwin next month. And Australia's opened its campaign at the Women's Baseball World Cup with a 13-2 extra innings victory over Mexico. The Aussies scored 11 runs in the tie-breaking eighth inning. Australian Independent Radio News.
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8: Air News headlines. I'm Mark Dransfield. Making news today, reduced confidence, interest rate hikes and affordability pressures are being blamed for a drop in house prices across capital cities. Domain data for the June quarter shows Melbourne recorded the steepest decline in nearly 4 years. The Prime Minister has addressed Labor members at the party's national conference in Adelaide with a focus on the economy and the cost of living crisis. The seasonally adjusted unemployment rate has remained steady at 4.4% for June. Teachers on strike have rallied in central Melbourne demanding a pay rise from the state government. An online retailer is being taken to court, accused of making false connections to victims of the Bondi terror attack, with allegations it pledged donations to victims. And the saxophone player who recorded the Pink Panther theme has died. Plaz Johnson was 94. In air sport, Josh Dacos will play for Collingwood in tonight's finals defining game against Adelaide. He missed training earlier this week with an ankle injury. Rugby league's newest side, the Perth Bears, is being urged to get a wriggle on and sign up some more top line players ahead of its inaugural season. And pole vaulter Nina Kennedy has been named Australia's flag bearer for the Commonwealth Games opening ceremony. These stories and more today. This is Air News.
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Billy Cap Nietzsche, Nala Billy Cap Pulling Nang Ira Yagi, shimmering silver in the morning, pulling down through the bilia in the deep moorin cap, bending, winding, pulling in straight lines around corners, bokaja. Balapwanging in the dream time, he created the bilia cap. Mom and God, Bal Yira Yagin over the deep moorin cap. He wanging, separate the buja and the cap. The deep moorin cap, pulling bokaja. Ngala Mom and God, Bal the creator of the buja and the deep moorin cap. Thank you.

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1: This is Air News Western Australia. I'm Mark Dransfield. A busload of Lancelin locals have made their voices heard in the Perth CBD, calling for help to save their town from coastal erosion. Chelsea Bowden reports.
2: What do we want?
3: Around 100 Lancelin locals have made the two-hour trip down to Perth, where they're rallying and sharing stories, highlighting the impact coastal erosion is having on their beachside town. More than 50 metres of sand has eroded over the past 12 months, leaving the local pub just metres from the ocean. Locals hope today's rally will show people how dire the situation is in Lancelin and put pressure on the state government to act. A representative group will meet with Planning and Lands Minister John Kerry in Perth later today. Chelsea Bowden, Forest Place.
1: There's a shark warning for Garden Island off the coast of Rockingham. A whale carcass was reported at Sulphur Bay just after nine this morning, and it could attract sharks. The seasonally adjusted unemployment rate has remained steady at 4.4% for June. The Bureau of Statistics says 76,000 more people were employed in June, including 47,000 part-timers. WA's rate was 4.2%, the second lowest behind New South Wales. Metal fitters and machinists are now the most in-demand tradies in WA. New Job and Skills Australia data shows electricians, mechanics and welders are also highly sought after. Skills and TAFE Minister Amber Jade Sanderson says there are thousands of local trades jobs up for grabs.
4: We're going to need more and more of these people over the next 10 years. We've got huge projects in defence, in clean energy, in building and construction, and of course with AUKUS.
1: Seven WA emergency service specialists are being sent to the United States.

0: to help tackle more than 70 major bushfires burning across that country. It's the second such American deployment in 2 years. The West Australians have left for Sydney, where they'll be briefed before flying to Idaho tomorrow as part of a 74-strong Australian contingent. And Domain's June quarterly report has revealed mixed news for homeowners in Perth. The price of a house grew by up a cent in the June quarter, which takes the current upswing to 15 months of growth, with the annual uptick sitting at 22.5%. Unit prices slumped more than 1%. In air sport, Eagles defender Tom McCarthy has set his sights on getting his first local derby win when they clash with Fremantle tomorrow night. Since joining West Coast last year, McCarthy has lost both games he's played in against their crosstown rivals. He says they'll be looking to continue some strong recent form.
1: I haven't won a derby yet. I've played two. Got smashed in both, so I'm looking forward to getting some redemption and hopefully playing some similar footy to last week and getting the job done. Yeah, there's a huge vibe around it, so I'm looking forward to kind of shushing the Freo fans if we can.
0: Rugby League's newest side, the Perth Bears, is being urged to get a wriggle on and sign up some more top-line players ahead of its inaugural NRL season. Sarah Patterson reports.
2: The expansion franchise, which is due to join the NRL next year, is under the microscope over its recruitment, particularly given the PNG Chiefs, who'll join the league in 2028, have already landed the signature of Jerome Luai. So far, Perth has signed a few first graders and Super League players, but is yet to land a marquee recruit. With plenty of room still available in its salary cap, league great Phil Gould says while there's no need for Perth to panic just yet, they do need to sign up some quality players. Sarah Patterson, S Sport.
0: The Bears have now announced the signing of Maroons and Broncos centre Jemmet Shibasaki. And WA pole vaulting champion Nina Kennedy says it's a massive honour to be named Australia's flag bearer at the Commonwealth Games. She'll lead the team alongside para swimmer Tim Hodge, who'll carry the King's baton.
3: This team is so strong. Our Commonwealth team is always so strong, and there are so many deserving athletes that this could have gone to. So I feel super lucky. I feel super honoured.
0: This is AIR News Western Australia.
4: Kai Wanju, good afternoon. Jeff here on the drive on our radio. Let's have a look at the traffic for us here in Perth. On the freeway, southbound, looking busy there from just after Loftus Street through to Mill Point Road. A little bit busy there around Armidale Road. And northbound on the freeway, a little bit busy around Mounts Bay Road. And again, Cedric Street there in Innaloo. And got a report of a prang. Now this is on Hepburn Ave at Alexander Drive there in Ballajura. Keep that in mind if you're going that way. And if you spot any of the traffic problems, pull over, let us know on the SMS 0476 797601. Text when it is safe and legal to do so. And the weather, all sunny for the rest of today, clear sky for the rest of today, 6 degrees overnight. Then for tomorrow, mostly sunny, top of 19. Saturday, mostly sunny, top of 20. And Sunday, showers, 19 degrees. Right now in Perth, it's on 18 degrees. On Noongar Radio with me, Jeff, where I'm playing songs like this one from Sunny Lou.

0: St. Peter. You're on Noongar Radio. Sonny Lou, Fly Like a Bird, and in the middle, Ian Moss with Tucker's Daughter. It's about 17 past three now here on The Drive, here on Noongar Radio, with me, Jeff, playing the music for you this afternoon. Quick look at the roads, let's see what's going on. Yeah, got that traffic hold up there in Balladura, and this is Hepburn Ave at Alexander Drive. That's affecting the traffic on Hepburn Ave westbound mostly as you come up towards Alexander Drive. Keep that in mind if you're going that way. And if you spot any of the traffic problems, pull over, let us know on the SMS. SMS even. 0476 797601. Text when it's safe and legal to do so. And a report of a prang or something holding up the traffic there on Kalamunda Road. And it looks to be the very steep bit there. Kalamunda Road between Fay Crescent and Davies Crescent. Looking very busy there. Yeah, if you spot anything else, let us know on the SMS. 0476 797601. Text when it is safe and legal to do so.
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0: Men at work, just their overkill here on Noongar Radio. Chain Reaction from Dana Ross. Drifting Clouds with their song Boa Pai. It's about 29 minutes to 4 now. Checking the roads. It's got that crash there on Kalamunda Road there in Kalamunda, right near Fay Crescent. Keep that in mind if you're going that way. Emergency crews are on the scene there. And if you spot any of the traffic problems, pull over, let me know on the SMS 0476 797 601. Text when it is safe and legal to do so.
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3: Air News headlines. I'm Mark Dransfield. Making news today, reduced confidence, interest rate hikes and affordability pressures are being blamed for a drop in house prices across capital cities. Domain data for the June quarter shows Melbourne recorded the steepest decline in nearly 4 years. The Prime Minister has addressed Labor members at the party's national conference in Adelaide with a focus on the economy and the cost of living crisis. The seasonally adjusted unemployment rate has remained steady at 4.4% for June. Teachers on strike have rallied in central Melbourne demanding a pay rise from the state government. An online retailer is being taken to court accused of making false connections to victims of the Bondi terror attack, with allegations it pledged donations to victims. And the saxophone player who recorded the Pink Panther theme has died. Plaz Johnson was 94. In air sport, Josh Dacos will play for Collingwood in tonight's finals defining game against Adelaide. He missed training earlier this week with an ankle injury. Rugby League's newest side, the Perth Bears, is being urged to get a wriggle on and sign up some more top-line players ahead of its inaugural season. And pole vaulter Nina Kennedy has been named Australia's flag bearer for the Commonwealth Games opening ceremony. These stories and more today. This is Air News.
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1: It's The Drive here on Noongar Radio. Played for you Fitzroy Express with Good Old Days. Also, Eddie Grant with Electric Avenue and In Excess with What You Need. And it's 4:15 now. Have a look at the traffic. Still got that prang there on Kalamunda Road there at Fay Crescent there in Kalamunda. Watch out for that if you normally go that way. And some other busy spots around town. They include the freeway northbound, looking busy, Hutton Street through to Warwick Road there in Duncraig, looking fairly busy there. Understand a breakdown has happened around there, so watch out for that. And southbound the freeway, busy, Vincent Street through to Mill Point Road. And further on, looking busy there, just after Armadale Road through to Raleigh Road. Now, if you spot any other traffic problems, pull over, let us know on the SMS 0476 797601. Text when it is safe and legal to do so. Here's the Kid Laroi.

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4: This is Air News Western Australia. I'm Mark Jansfield. A busload of Lancelin locals have made their voices heard in the Perth CBD, calling for help to save their town from coastal erosion. Chelsea Bowden reports.
5: What do we want?
6: Around 100 Lancelin locals have made the two-hour trip down to Perth, where they're rallying and sharing stories, highlighting the impact coastal erosion is having on their beachside town. More than 50 metres of sand has eroded over the past 12 months, leaving the local pub just metres from the ocean. Locals hope today's rally will show people how dire the situation is in Lancelin and put pressure on the state government to act. A representative group will meet with Planning and Lands Minister John Kerry in Perth later today. Chelsea Bowden, Forest Place.
4: There's a shark warning for Garden Island off the coast of Rockingham. A whale carcass was reported at Sulphur Bay just after nine this morning, and it could attract sharks. The seasonally adjusted unemployment rate has remained steady at 4.4% for June. The Bureau of Statistics says 76,000 more people were employed in June, including 47,000 part-timers. WA's rate was 4.2%, the second lowest behind New South Wales. Metal fitters and machinists are now the most in-demand tradies in WA. New Job and Skills Australia data shows electricians, mechanics and welders are also highly sought after. Skills and TAFE Minister Amber Jade Sanderson says there are thousands of local trades jobs up for grabs.
7: We're going to need more and more of these people over the next 10 years. We've got huge projects in defence, in clean energy, in building and construction, and of course with AUKUS.
4: Seven WA emergency service specialists are being sent to the United States to help tackle more than 70 major bushfires burning across that country. It's the second such American deployment in 2 years. The West Australians have left for Sydney, where they'll be briefed before flying to Idaho tomorrow as part of a 74-strong Australian contingent. And Domain's June quarterly report has revealed mixed news for homeowners in Perth. The price of a house grew by up a cent in the June quarter, which takes the current upswing to 15 months of growth, with the annual uptick sitting at 22.5%. Unit prices slumped more than 1%. In air sport, Eagles defender Tom McCarthy has set his sights on getting his first local derby win when they clash with Fremantle tomorrow night. Since joining West Coast last year, McCarthy has lost both games he's played in against their crosstown rivals. He says they'll be looking to continue some strong recent form.
8: I haven't won a derby yet. I've played two. Got smashed in both, so I'm looking forward to getting some redemption and hopefully playing some similar footy to last week and getting the job done. Yeah, there's a huge vibe around it, so I'm looking forward to kind of shushing the Freo fans if we can.
4: Rugby League's newest side, the Perth Bears, is being urged to get a wriggle on and sign up some more top-line players ahead of its inaugural NRL.

0: RL season. Sarah Patterson reports.
1: The expansion franchise, which is due to join the NRL next year, is under the microscope over its recruitment, particularly given the PNG Chiefs, who will join the league in 2028, have already landed the signature of Jerome Luai. So far, Perth has signed a few first graders and Super League players, but is yet to land a marquee recruit. With plenty of room still available in its salary cap, league great Phil Gould says while there's no need for Perth to panic just yet, they do need to sign up some quality players. Sarah Patterson, S Sport.
0: The Bears have now announced the signing of Maroons and Broncos centre Jemmet Shibasaki. And WA pole vaulting champion Nina Kennedy says it's a massive honour to be named Australia's flag bearer at the Commonwealth Games. She'll lead the team alongside para swimmer Tim Hodge, who'll carry the King's baton.
2: This team is so strong. Our Commonwealth team is always so strong, and there are so many deserving athletes that this could have gone to. So I feel super lucky. I feel super honoured.
0: This is Air News Western Australia.
3: Kai Wanju, good afternoon. Jeff here on the drive for Noongar Radio. Let's have a look at the traffic for us here in Perth. Now, Kalamunda Road, there's been a crash reported there on Kalamunda Road at Fay Crescent there in Kalamunda. Keep that in mind if you normally go that way. And looking at the freeway, on the freeway northbound, it is looking busy there from round about South Terrace into the city. Get a bit of a break, then it slows down again from just after the Glendalough train station through to Warwick Road, where I understand there is a breakdown there, making it look very busy. And southbound freeway busy from about the Loftus Street Bridge through to Mill Point Road, and further on a little bit busy on and off between Armidale Road and Rolly Road. And another busy spot that includes Thomas Street northbound there in Subiaco. And good old Albany Highway southbound there through Cannington. And the weather, well, a clear sky for the rest of today. 6 degrees overnight, then for tomorrow mostly sunny, top of 19. Saturday mostly sunny, top of 20. And Sunday showers, 19 degrees. Right now in Perth, 18 degrees on Noongar Radio with me, Jeff, where I'm playing songs like this one from Coloured Stone.

0: Sheryl Crow ending that set of music there, All I Want to Do. And earlier on, started off Dancing in the Moonlight. That was by Coloured Stone, The Bad Loves, Green Limousine, also New Order, with their song Touched by the Hand of God, Number Noreen, The Reef Song from Busby Maru, and Lindsay Buckingham with Trouble.
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0: Well, let's check the traffic now with Declan at Main Roads. How's the traffic looking right now, Declan?
2: Good afternoon, Jeff. We're looking pretty good. We are incident-free, so just another check of the freeways. The northbound run is busy from Mill Point Road to Mounts Bay Road and then Hutton Street through to Warwick Road, while southbound, slow from Hay Street to Mill Point Road, Canning Highway to Manning Road, and then Velia Drive through to Rowley Road. No delays on the Grand Farmer Freeway, and the Northbridge Tunnel is moving well in both directions. Drive safely, and that's the latest from Main Roads.
0: Okay, thanks, Declan. And I'll check the traffic again a little bit later here on the drive, here on Noongar Radio.
3: We're here for the long summer days and the torrential downpours, the barbie sizzling at sundown and the early morning wake-up calls. We're here for all of it. The good and the not so good. 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
5: Air News headlines. I'm Mark Dransfield. Making news today, reduced confidence, interest rate hikes and affordability pressures are being blamed for a drop in house prices across capital cities. Domain data for the June quarter shows Melbourne recorded the steepest decline in nearly 4 years. The Prime Minister has addressed Labor members at the party's national conference in Adelaide with a focus on the economy and the cost of living crisis. The seasonally adjusted unemployment rate has remained steady at 4.4% for June. Teachers on strike have rallied in central Melbourne demanding a pay rise from the state government. An online retailer is being taken to court, accused of making false connections to victims of the Bondi terror attack, with allegations it pledged donations to victims. And the saxophone player who recorded the Pink Panther theme has died. Plaz Johnson was 94. In air sport, Josh Dacos will play for Collingwood in tonight's finals defining game against Adelaide. He missed training earlier this week with an ankle injury. Rugby league's newest side, the Perth Bears, is being urged to get a wriggle on and sign up some more top-line players ahead of its inaugural season. And pole vaulter Nina Kennedy has been named Australia's flag bearer for the Commonwealth Games opening ceremony. These stories and more today, this is Air News.
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7: Kaya, kai nga nanot, kaya nga nanot. Nige buja, nala buja, nige buja windig. Nige nalang dir, nige nalang wangki. Don't you, yo? Nip ngan wangki.
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9: Today we will look at numbers 1 to 5. For 1, we say keng. Keng means 1. Keng is spelled G-E-N-Y, keng. Number 2, we say kujo. Kujo for number 2. Kujo is spelled G-O-O-D-J-A-L, kujo. For 3, we say marin. Marin is 3. Marin is spelled M-A-R-R-D-I-N-Y, marin. Marin for 3. For 4, we say kujo, kujo. Kujo, G-O-O-D-J-A-L. And then again, G-O-O-D-J-A-L. Kujal, Kujal, 4-4. For 5, we say Ma. Ma is M-A-R-R, Ma for 5. And that was today's lesson.
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This is ZZ Top, just there with Rough Boy here on NR Radio. It's The Drive with me, Jeff, also played in that set of music, Crime Scene from Vince Jones, Cake with The Distance. Also played The Black Keys with Go and Heart's Desire from Ireland featuring Lorraine Coffin. It's about 10 minutes to 5. A quick look at the traffic, and it's looking busy on Roe Highway westbound, with a report of a crash or something holding up the traffic westbound there around about the Spencer Road Bridge there in Langford. So it's very busy, Roe Highway westbound. In fact, it's busy back to almost Tonkin Highway. And as for the freeway, well, southbound the freeway busy from just after Vincent Street to Mill Point Road, and further on busy from just after Armidale Road through to Rowley Road. And northbound the freeway busy from about South Terrace into the city, and again busy on and off between Power Street and Warwick Road. Now it's looking fairly busy on Stirling Highway southbound there from about Wellington Street there in Mosman Park through to North Fremantle. Now if you spot any of the traffic problems, pull over, let me know on the SMS 0476 797 601. Text when it is safe and legal to do so. Here's Tears for Fears.

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8: Hello there, I'm Terry Daniel. Labor's national conference is underway in Adelaide, with the economy taking centre stage on day one. Muckle Packie is there.
9: The Prime Minister has delivered the keynote speech here at the Adelaide Convention Centre, where more than 2,000 Labor members have gathered to decide the party's policy platform in the lead-up to the next election. Anthony Albanese says he understands the cost of living pressures facing many Australians, claiming he will deliver a fairer and better future for all.
10: Because Australia can only seize this moment if every Australian can reach for it.
9: Labor members are pushing for a number of issues they'd like resolved, especially around the growing use of AI, a gas tax on energy companies, and gambling reform. The conference, which takes place every 3 years, will run over the next 4 days.
8: Origin Energy has confirmed a data security incident after a hacker claimed to have accessed information belonging to around 2 million customers. In a statement to the ASX, the energy giant says it's working to understand the total number of impacted customers, and any who have been affected will be contacted. Origin also says the data may include incomplete credit card or bank account information. Tens of thousands of teachers across Victoria went on strike to turn up the heat on the Allan government to end their pay dispute. Kira Parker reports.
11: Thousands of teachers dressed in red and holding signs saying overworked and undervalued have rallied in the city, marching to State Parliament to send a message directly to the Premier. After almost a year of failed negotiations, teachers say they won't back down as they fight for better pay and conditions. The mass walkout comes after the latest offer, a 28.3% pay increase over 4 years, was rejected. They're holding out for a 35% pay hike over 3 years.
12: Treat us fairly. We do valuable work. We all deserve better.
11: The education union isn't ruling out further strike action if their demands aren't met.
13: We are standing united and we are union powerful.
11: Kiara Parker, Melbourne.
8: With 6 years to go until the 2032 Olympic Games, committee leaders have gathered in Brisbane CBD to mark the milestone. Georgina Winter reports.
14: Leaders lowered the curtain on a brand new countdown clock in Queen Street Mall. 7 new facilities will be built. So far, only one major venue contract has been awarded. Grand plans for the National Aquatic Centre have been revealed, though specific details are still being finalised, and the proposed rowing venue in Rockhampton remains under review. However, Brisbane 2032 President Andrew Liveris assures venue construction will be finished well ahead of the deadline.
15: 5 years out is ideal. I'm very confident that the contingencies are built in to allow that to happen for all events.
14: Meanwhile, Lord Mayor Adrian Schrinner says the upgraded infrastructure from elite sporting facilities to fresh parks will benefit locals in the long run. Georgina Winter, Brisbane.
8: The Australian economy has added just over 76,000 jobs over the past month, but most are part-time. Latest data shows a slight increase in the overall unemployment rate to 4.4% in June.

0: This is because more people are in the market actively looking for work, confident they'll land some sort of job. This is Air News. AFL and goal number 700 awaits for Tex Walker in tonight's Adelaide Crows versus Collingwood clash. He's sitting on 699 after booting 5 against the Gold Coast in round 18. The two teams last came together in round 1 this year at the MCG. In that game, the Adelaide Crows won by 14 points. And as Port Adelaide prepares to face the Brisbane Lions at the Gabba on Sunday, Jack Whitlock has recommitted to the club. He explains why he's re-signed for 5 years.
1: Did have a couple options and ultimately I thought, yeah, I really like where we're going at the moment. Got heaps of faith in the coaches and culturally inside the four walls. I think we're a really tight group and really have a lot of trust and faith in this group. So that's probably my main driver to why I signed for a bit longer.
0: Turning to the NRL and the Penrith Panthers' form slump will be put to the test tonight when they take on the Parramatta Eels in Parramatta. The Panthers have lost 3 of their past 4 games. Eels coach Jason Riles says keeping possession will be the key to their chance of pulling off an upset.
2: It's important that you go out and attack the game and play your footy. And I mean, I don't go out there to survive. You don't want to dip your toe in and you just want to make sure that you start fast and give yourself every opportunity.
0: In other NRL news, Sydney Roosters coach Trent Robinson is denying reports that veteran halfback Daly Cherry-Evans has agreed to play again in 2027. Robinson praised the 37-year-old's form, but insists no negotiations have taken place as yet. Pole vaulter Nina Kennedy has been named Australia's flag bearer for the Commonwealth Games opening ceremony. Paralympic swimmer Tim Hodge has been named the baton bearer. Australian Independent Radio News.
3: 23rd of July, word for the day, Ketalang Wada. He loves righteousness and justice. The earth is full of the steadfast love of the Lord. Psalm 33:5 ESV. Dear friends and family, this psalmist asks us to praise our great boss, who made the mountains and mildew and moss. His son died for us on Calvary cross. Now we can give sins a long-lasting toss. Yes, our God's righteous and gives life a gloss. Come sing his praises to Rachel, Ron, Ross. Hallelujah, young and all abidia.
4: Hi, Wanchu. Good afternoon. Jeff here on the drive here on Noongar Radio. Now, it's very busy there. Roe Highway, they're in the southeastern suburbs of Perth. A crash has happened on Roe Highway westbound, round about the Spencer Road Bridge there in Langford. Now, it's busy almost all the way back to Tonkin Highway there in Wattle Grove. So, for the moment, if you can, avoid Roe Highway westbound. And as for the freeway, well, southbound the freeway, busy from about the Loftus Street Bridge to Mill Point Road. Then further on the freeway, busy on and off between Armidale Road and Anchortel Road. Northbound on the freeway, a little bit busy going over the Narrows into the city. And again, busy Hutton Street through to Reed Highway. And it's also looking busy there, eastbound on the Graham Farmer Freeway, eastbound just after the Windan Bridge. And the weather, can expect a low tonight of 6 degrees with a clear sky. Tomorrow, mostly sunny, top of 19. Saturday, mostly sunny, top of 20. And Sunday, showers, 19 degrees. Right now in Perth, 16 degrees on Noongar Radio with me, Jeff, where I'm playing songs like this one from Gus McKay.

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1: And Mordit Yoga. You are a cruel, deadly Mordit Yoga, and I'm Mardang for you. But I'm just a Winyan Yunga man. I'm gonna try and get off this Jabber and Ganja and be a cruel, deadly Mordit Yunga man. You are indeed a truly deadly, solid Mordit Yoga. And I'm chirping something wicked for you. But I'm just a Winyan Yunga man. I'm gonna get off this Jabber and Ganja and show you what a Mordit man I can be, and give you all the love that I can. But Kurndang Chu, I'm shame.

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0: Well, it's just gone 5:30 here in Perth. Let's check the traffic with Declan at Main Roads. How's the traffic looking right now, Declan?
4: Good afternoon, Jeff. We've just got a crash on Roe Highway heading westbound after Kenwick Link in Thornley. The left lane closed by incident response there. Traffic heavy on the approach as well. Please drive with caution as motorists are outside vehicles. Another check of the freeways. Northbound is busy from Narrows Bridge to Mounts Bay Road and then Hutton Street through to Warwick Road as well, while southbound is slow from Hay Street to Millpoint Road, Canning Highway through to Manning Road and then Bealia Drive to Rowley Road as well. The Grand Palmer Freeway is slow eastbound while the Northbridge Tunnel is moving well in both directions. Drive safely and that's the latest from Main Roads.
0: Okay, thanks Declan. And I'll check the traffic again a little bit later here on The Drive, here on Noongar Radio. 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
5: Air News headlines. I'm Mark Dransfield. Making news today, reduced confidence, interest rate hikes and affordability pressures are being blamed for a drop in house prices across capital cities. Domain data for the June quarter shows Melbourne recorded the steepest decline in nearly 4 years. The Prime Minister has addressed Labor members at the party's national conference in Adelaide with a focus on the economy and the cost of living crisis. The seasonally adjusted unemployment rate has remained steady at 4.4% for June. Teachers on strike have rallied in central Melbourne demanding a pay rise from the state government. An online retailer is being taken to court, accused of making false connections to victims of the Bondi terror attack, with allegations it pledged donations to victims. And the saxophone player who recorded the Pink Panther theme has died. Plaz Johnson was 94. In air sport, Josh Dacos will play for Collingwood in tonight's finals defining game against Adelaide. He missed training earlier this week with an ankle injury. Rugby League's newest side, the Perth Bears, is being urged to get a wriggle on and sign up some more top-line players ahead of its inaugural season. And pole vaulter Nina Kennedy has been named Australia's flag bearer for the Commonwealth Games opening ceremony. These stories and more today. This is Air News.
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And that's Gabe, just there with The Edge here on Noongar Radio. Started off that set of music with The Rugby Band, Out From Jail. Also, My Best Friend's Girl from The Cars, and Highway 95 with Save Me. Well, it's about 13 minutes to 6 now. Let's have another check of the traffic for us here in Perth. And let's see what Main Roads is saying. And it is looking busy there on Roe Highway, westbound after the Kenwick Link, around about the Spencer Road Bridge there in Langford. A left lane has been blocked by an earlier prang. It is very busy. In fact, it has cleared though, but it's still busy on approach to that. Keep that in mind. That's Roe Highway westbound there. And as for the freeway southbound, busy from the Loftus Street Bridge to Mill Point Road, slows down around Manning Road. Then after that, it is looking good. Northbound the freeway, a little bit busy there around Mounts Bay Road, and a little bit busy around Hutland Street, Stevenson Ave, and just after Carinut Road, and also Ocean Reef Road, a little bit busy. And good old Reed Highway, well, something's holding up the traffic there on Reed Highway eastbound at Malaga Drive there in Malaga. And if you spot anything else, remember to pull over, let us know on the SMS 0476 797 601 text when it is safe and legal to do so. Well, it's Thursday today, the 23rd of July for 2026. It's World Whale and Dolphin Day today. And if it's your birthday today, big happy birthday to you from us here at Noongar Radio. We share your birthday with filmmaker Warwick Thornton. He's 56 today. Slash from Guns N' Roses is 61 today. And singer Alison Krauss, 55 today. On the same history, in 1931, Ashmore and Cartier Islands in the Indian Ocean were transferred to Australia. On this day in 1995, Comet Hale-Bopp is discovered and becomes visible to the naked eye nearly a year later. And on this day in 2000, Tiger Woods wins the British Open Men's Golf. And the number one songs on this day in years past, in 1975, Freddie Fender had Before the Next Teardrop Falls at number one.

0: In 1990, MC Hammer had You Can't Touch This at the top of the charts. In 2019, Lil Nas X, or is it Lil Nas 10, had Old Town Road at number one. But let's go back to 1990.
1: You can't touch this. You can't touch this.

0: Krista comes. Here comes the Krista. Same as it ever was.
1: And there goes Talking Heads, Once in a Lifetime, from our radio. Earlier on, number one song that was on this day back in 1990, You Can't Touch This, from MC Hammer. Well, that's it for me for today. That's me, Jeff. Have a good evening. Coming up at 7, it's Late Night Love Songs with Anthony Ward. So keep it here on Noongar Radio. And I'll be back tomorrow after 3 p.m. And Mark, he's back for breakfast at 6 tomorrow morning. So keep it here on Noongar Radio.
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2: Today we will look at neck, chin and throat. So for neck, we say nanak, nanak. Nanak is spelled N-A-N-G-A-G. Nanak, nanak is your neck. Chin, we say yet, yet for chin. Yet is spelled Y-E-D, yet, yet is your chin. For throat, we say wort. For throat, we say wort. Wort is spelled W-O-R-D, wort.

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6: Hello there, I'm Terry Daniel. Energy provider Origin has now confirmed it has been caught up in a data security incident. Jefferson Shaw reports.
7: Origin Energy said yesterday it was investigating a potential data breach after a hacker had claimed to access information from around 2 million customers. In a statement to the ASX, the energy giant has now confirmed the unauthorised access. It's working to understand the total number of impacted customers, saying anyone who had been affected will be contacted. Origin is warning the data may include incomplete credit card or bank account information, as well as names, addresses and contact information. Jefferson Shaw reporting.
6: Federal opposition leader Angus Taylor has made a lightning trip to Adelaide, where Labor is holding its national conference. More than 2,000 Labor members have gathered to debate and settle on policy positions. Mr. Taylor claims some of what is being suggested will make life even harder for businesses. He's visited the Adelaide Central Market, where he spoke to small food stallholders about their concerns.
8: And I'm out and about talking to small business people here in Adelaide, talking to people across this great city. While I'm out talking to these people, we know that just not far away from here, the Labor Party is having its conference, and the Labor Party is talking to itself.
6: Unions hope a newly announced Fair Work Court will be up and running next year. Mark Dransfield has the details.
9: The dedicated workplace relations court will be made up of specialist judges with relevant experience and will work alongside the Fair Work Commission to speed up dispute resolution. The Prime Minister says consultation on its design will begin this year. ACTU Secretary Sally McManus says workers have been waiting for this since the Industrial Relations Court was abolished in 1997.
10: We'd like to see it set up next year, or as soon as possible, but we want to aim for next year because once you work out those details, there should be no reason why this isn't fast-tracked.
6: In air consumer news, one in five Australians are skipping hygiene essentials to make ends meet. The Good 360 report found young people are most at risk, with more than half experiencing hygiene poverty at some point. Spokesperson Alison Covington says they're doing without a number of common items.
11: Body wash, toothpaste and toothbrush, it's an everyday essential that most Australians need access to and many of us take for granted. And what that means is that in terms of mental health is reduced because they don't have access, and that affects their ability to attend school, education, and just everyday social events.
6: A reptile park in New South Wales has marked a major milestone in its production of life-saving anti-venom. Australian Reptile Park has recorded its earliest funnel web spider egg sac for the season. Spider keeper Emma Teeny says the sac will give the park up to 200 spiderlings to raise over the next 4 to 5 years.
12: But when we have them mature into a male, they go into our anti-venom program, and that's where we will collect the venom, and then the venom is sent off to create that life-saving anti-venom.
6: Finally, to the Australian share market, the All Ords has closed up 13 points at 90.18, and one Australian dollar was buying 70 US cents. This is Air News. Tonight's NRL clash between the Parramatta Eels and the Penrith Panthers is underway in Parramatta. West Tigers season continues to spiral out of control after a blow-up between Adam Doey and coach Benji Marshall. Doey is pulled out of the team to play the Raiders on Saturday after being demoted to the bench. In tonight's AFL, the Adelaide Crows are hosting Collingwood at Adelaide Oval. And a big out for Fremantle ahead of tomorrow night's Western Derby number 63. Dane Meffam reports.
0: Midfielder Hayden Young headlines three changes for the Dockers as he'll miss the clash through illness. Defender Brennan Cox has been managed while Jake Romero is out with an ankle injury. They welcome back superstar Shea Bolton after a one-week rest alongside Oscar McDonald and Corey Wagner. For the Eagles, Sandy Brock returns to provide some backline support, while Harvey Johnston and Ryan Marich have both been recalled. Co-captain Liam Baker will miss with suspension and Jack Graham has been managed. Jack Hutchinson also goes out after suffering a hamstring injury last week. Dame Effham, Perth.
6: New Wallabies coach Les Kiss admits the Wallabies have been playing within themselves. Australia won just one of its last seven test matches under his predecessor Joe Smute. Kiss says it's up to him to bring out their best.
13: There is work to be done. What I've seen in the last two or three weeks and little times that I've been in the camps over the last 2 years, I believe that there's more in us, and I truly believe the players think there's more in them.
6: And at the Commonwealth Games, Australia is taking on Zambia in the first round of lawn bowls ahead of tomorrow's opening ceremony. Australian Independent Radio News.
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1: Air News headlines. I'm Mark Dransfield. Making news today, reduced confidence, interest rate hikes and affordability pressures are being blamed for a drop in house prices across capital cities. Domain data for the June quarter shows Melbourne recorded the steepest decline in nearly 4 years. The Prime Minister has addressed Labor members at the party's national conference in Adelaide with a focus on the economy and the cost of living crisis. The seasonally adjusted unemployment rate has remained steady at 4.4% for June. Teachers on strike have rallied in central Melbourne demanding a pay rise from the state government. An online retailer is being taken to court accused of making false connections to victims of the Bondi terror attack, with allegations it pledged donations to victims. And the saxophone player who recorded the Pink Panther theme has died. Plaz Johnson was 94. In air sport, Josh Dacos will play for Collingwood in tonight's finals defining game against Adelaide. He missed training earlier this week with an ankle injury. Rugby league's newest side, the Perth Bears, is being urged to get a wriggle on and sign up some more top-line players ahead of its inaugural season. And pole vaulter Nina Kennedy has been named Australia's flag bearer for the Commonwealth Games opening ceremony. These stories and more today. This is Air News.
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1: Kaya, kaya nyana not, kaya nyana notet, nije buja, nala buja, nije buja windage, nije nalang jerk, nije nalang wanki. Dunjo yo,
2: nip, ngan wanki. It's time to bring back the language with Joe Collard.
3: Look at the word hey. In our ancient language, we say ali. It's spelled A-L-I. Now let's add some suffixes with ali. So if we add W-A, it'd be Aliwa. Aliwa means look out in that direction. Aliwa. Now if we were to take out W-A and replace it with D-J-A, then it would be Alija. Alija. Alija means there, not far in a distance. Now if we were to take D-J-A out of Alija and replaced it with I-N-Y, then it'll be Alin. Alin. Alin means that thing in a distance. Alin. Now let's take I-N-Y out and let's replace it with A-N-G, then it'll be Alang. And if we repeat it, Alang Alang means from there. So today we learnt Ali.
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0: Yes, love is in the air here on Late Night Love Songs. Good evening and welcome one and all here on this beautiful winter's evening here in Bulloo. In the studio with me, my original co-hostess with the mostest. Good evening to you, lovely Susie Stella Rocket.
1: The OG.
0: The OG. Give it a rest with the OG.
1: Seriously. I like that.
0: Was that original?
1: Yeah, I only learned it recently. That's why I'm using it.
0: A big shout out to Genevieve, who's interstate doing some training. But we'll be seeing her late tomorrow night. She'll be coming and joining us, partying, celebrating the amazing director, Brad Newland, and his birthday party. But more importantly, the premiere of Outback Dale. Now, Susie, we actually had a taste of Outback Dale. They came to here, to Noongar Radio, and filmed a little segment, a little scene.
1: Yep.
0: Do you remember that?
1: Yep, we are down in cellulose.
0: Now, apparently, I said, out of that 1 hour you hear, how long are we on film? And he goes, about 3 seconds.
1: Yeah, and to make it even worse, I think we're part of a montage.
0: Yes,
1: we're
0: that's
1: just
0: right.
1: A little bit of filler.
0: Yeah. And we'll take that.
1: Yeah, absolutely. I think we are at least in the scene with the star. So that's pretty good.
0: Beautiful. Susie, if our guests, our listeners, want to be part of the show, how can they be part of the show?
1: They can definitely text us, and we'd love it if they do. It's 0476 797 601, and there. Requests are more than welcome. We love playing things for people, and especially, well, most importantly, if they love songs, of course. So 0476 797 601. Look forward to seeing what you guys out there would like to hear.
0: Most certainly. You request it, we play it here on 100.9 FM, Noongar Radio in Bulloo. Hey, we're not alone.
1: We're never alone.
0: We're global. We are global. In our studios, we are so blessed to have the lovely... Rita.
2: Rita.
1: Oh,
0: there you go. See, my tongue needs to roll a bit more.
2: Yeah.
0: Like, a bit like an Aussie sausage roll. Rita.
2: No, thank you for having me.
0: You're most welcome. Thank you for coming here on Late Night Love Song.
1: We're not tongue rollers, are we?
0: Well, it could be. Depends where I am at the time. Rita, you work with our lovely friend, Katie Brown.
2: Yes.
0: Say hello to Katie for us.
2: Hi, Katie.
0: I love Katie. So you work with Katie at the House of Ernest.
2: Mm-hmm. Yeah, I do reception at the hair salon. I'm not a hairdresser.
0: Yeah.
2: But yeah, so I'm there when you enter the salon, me is the first thing you see. So yeah, I'm just there greeting the people. Yeah, the first person you see there. And yeah, we are in the Forest Chase building.
1: That's moved, hasn't it? It used to be City Arcade.
2: Yeah. So I can see a lot of people walking there. Mm-hmm. Can see a lot of different characters during the whole day, so it's very, very fun to be there.
0: Bit of diversity.
2: Lot of diversity.
0: Could I ask you, Rita, being there sitting on reception, and you see all these characters walk out, how does Perth fashion rate in both men and women? What's your observation?
2: So I do see a lot of people that are like office, you know, people, office workers.
0: Yeah.
2: But then you can see a lot of young people and like I don't know, like punk or color hair, you know, and you can see a lot of different people from different countries, actually.
0: Right.
2: So that's
0: Perth
2: very interesting.
0: Perth is quite multicultural fashion wise as well, Susie. Would you agree with that, Rita?
2: Rita.
0: Oh, my God. You did a little R in my ear, anything could happen.
2: It's fine. I don't even say Rita when I say my name. Say Rita.
0: So I'm Rita, mate.
2: Rita.
0: Yeah. No, but I'm teasing. You say, I'm Rita.
2: Yes.
0: Yeah.
2: But yeah, I can see a lot of diversity here, actually. At the beginning, maybe I didn't. But then when you pay attention, like really, you know, you really pay attention, you can see a lot of different people and styles.
1: Yeah.
0: Yeah.
1: That's good to know.
0: What about the fashion? What do you think? What do you think is, you know, predominant in men? So we talk about men's fashion. So corporate fashion, mainly navy blues. You see navy blues, greys.
2: Yeah, but at the same time, it is kind of relaxing, you know. You can see maybe someone like corporate, but like with like comfy shoes.
0: Right, okay.
2: You know,
0: right.
2: I don't see that like...
0: That's
2: like
0: the new trend.
2: Yeah, I don't see like that like
0: expensive
2: straight
0: shoes.
2: You know, like style that you know, like that kind of ideal of corporate.
1: Yeah, I think people are rarely slaves to fashion.
2: Yeah.
1: Yeah, they're more, I don't know, what would you call, tourists a bit, but not slaves.
2: They are relaxed. I think they're relaxed, they don't, you know. Yeah, and I do see a lot of like...
0: Perth is pretty relaxed.
2: Yeah, I do see a lot of like vintage. Vintage?
0: Oh, vintage, yes. Vintage is in vogue. Vintage is trending in Perth.
2: A lot of that, and I love that. So you can find a lot of like different options for clothing in like the vintage world.
0: Yes. Some people are brave enough to wear vintage into corporate world as well. Mm-hmm. So when I was in like the corporate world, I'm more in community services now. It is kind of corporate, but it's not like when I was working in the city, in the CBD here, when I was wearing my Pierre Cardin pinstripe suit, my Lloyd shoes from Germany. Mm. I'd go all out. Yeah.
1: Of course.
0: Yeah, I would. And but I understand what you're saying. There's actually a trend to like comfort's got to be there, especially like in the shoes. I feel like the shoes are the final completion of the commitment. Susie, would you agree? Like,
1: yeah, I do.
0: Yeah.
1: I think there's nothing worse than having a great pair of good-looking shoes that don't feel comfortable.
0: Yeah, okay.
1: Because that ruins your outfit.
0: Yeah.
1: Just looking like you're
0: in
1: pain.
0: And if you're wearing a suit, I know there's a trend. There's a trend in, like, what's the current generation? Where are we up to now? It's not like we're way past millennials. Where are we up to now? Can we even work it out?
1: Oh.
0: Yeah, and like I'm noticing that the wearing the sneakers, the comfortable shoes with the suits is in. It's in. Yeah.
2: I am a sneaker girl.
0: Yeah.
2: Mm. Yeah, I'm a hip hopper girl. So give me a Nikes, give me Adidas. And like with a nice maybe suit, but with shoes, like sneakers.
0: Right. Yeah. That's the current trend, which is pretty cool. I think it's pretty cool. Because you're going against it. No, I'm going for comfort, not rigidity. But when you do buy expensive shoes and you get them resoled, like Topi soles, and you get inner soles, you can make them comfortable. Because you know when you get brand new shoes, like high-end shoes, they've just got the flat sole. But you need to get them soled, and you can get different quality soles to put on, give you grip. Especially in Perth, you need to have that grip because St. George's Terrace is one of the windiest streets in the world. St. George's Terrace, did you know?
2: Oh, really?
0: Yeah, I didn't.
2: Okay.
0: Yeah, it can be really windy. Like it's like a wind tunnel. All the tall buildings are...
2: Oh, okay, makes sense.
0: Yeah. And when it's wet, it gets a bit slippery, like as it does. And, so like having a good sole, a grippy sole can help you. So if you kind of like just going for sneakers, for comfort, go invest in some quality shoes, but get them sold out. You can get them fitted with inner soles that fit your style and support, and you can get the underneath soles, the gripping soles, to give you the right grip for your job, whatever your job might be. And if you're standing up on your feet on day, hey, I feel for you. If you're corporate, you're up and down. Just depends what your job is, I guess. I guess if you're FIFO or you're a worker, you've got to wear steel caps.
1: Regulation boots.
0: Yeah,
1: and
0: the thing is, with that, there's a whole range of work boots. There's like are they expensive? Like the high end, like I'm talking about Olivers, and you get inner soles, you get bamboo socks to help your feet breathe as well. So you can do it. You can go high end for comfort. You can do it. He's got to research it out. It took me a while, about 3 Lloyd pairs of shoes in, and our good friend Jetstar actually introduced me to Lloyd shoes. Yeah, he did. He was like 15 and buying shoes like creepers, which like a rockabilly shoe, the thick sole. Mm-hmm. He was buying creepers from London. I thought, wow, they're so cool, dude. Mm. And I said, oh, that's not really my style. He goes, you might like these. And he showed me the Lloyd's range. And John said, oh, that's my style, the brogue. So like the burgundy brogue, hand-stitched seams.
1: Then
0: I saved up as a young person and I invested in Lloyd's. So right up into my mid-20s, I was wearing Lloyd's in the corporate world. And I learned all about the soles. It's like a progression, you know, in fashion. It really can be a progression. Speaking of fashion, let's go back. Oh my gosh, I think David Bowie. Do you know David Bowie?
2: Yeah, of course.
0: Of course, I love you. Of course I do. Do you think I'm stupid? But he would like 70s in glam, funk. Mm. And then in the 80s, he started to straighten out a little bit, going into the suits. Mm-hmm. He went into the trendy suits.
1: Quite slick, didn't he?
0: Yeah, he did

0: flick, yeah. Actually. He did look quite good. And but he was always a fashionista. You know, he broke a lot of barriers down.
1: He was married to a model, wasn't he, as well? Was that she a model? Was it, what was her name again?
0: Maybe you can tell us. SMS David Bowie's model wife to 0476 797 697. So 0476 797 601. Susie says it's who?
1: It could be Iman. No, it could be something like that.
0: He's David Bowie in fashion here.
1: He's so much better than someone else.

0: profession.
1: Hey, well, when you're sitting there, Rita, we got Rita from the House of Ernest there. Thank you so much for coming in this evening. Thank you to Katie Brown for introducing you to Late Night Love Songs. A big shout out to Katie tonight. We love Katie dearly. Sending her lots of L-O-V-E, lots of virtual hugs, our dear friend Katie. And hopefully she's going to be okay to make it to the, you're ready for this? To the premiere of Outback Dale, starring actor-director Brad Newland. Happy birthday, Brad.
0: Yay.
1: Happy birthday, Brad. Woo! My gosh, are we going to party tomorrow? Like we never have before. Yeah, so happy birthday, Brad. And he's got his big premiere, huge premiere, actually, huge. Nearly 500 tickets sold out. It's huge. At Luna Leaderville. And, yeah, you're on Suze, yep.
2: he turns me off all the time.
1: Not at all. We just don't have neurotic guests or hosts on here. They're just to trust the co-hosts that they're on. So Brad, congratulations and happy birthday to Brad. Thanks for interrupting Brad's birthday shout-out there, Susie. He loves you. Send him some love.
2: Again. Brad, we do love you, and we do hope you have a fantastic birthday, and we hope we can help make it an awesome, awesome night.
1: Wonderful.
2: And especially good luck for the film premiere. I know it's going to be good. Last film was very funny.
1: It was, wasn't it? Yeah. So this is film three for him. Yeah, the third one. So it's the sequel to Remotely Famous. Were you in that as well?
2: Mm-hmm. Yes.
1: We also had a little scene. Sorry, you're in film royalty here. Let me just let you know, Rita. We had about 2 seconds on that film. We got about 3 seconds on the next film. So we're building. Our career's building by the second. Anyway, that's a private joke. So when you're on the front and you see people coming for hairstyles, what are most men? Do you do men as well, House of Ernest?
3: Yes, we do men.
4: We do men. We do men. We do women. Everything.
2: Can I just say you're a great advertisement? Your hair looks amazing.
4: Oh, thank you so much. Yeah. They made my dream come true, having pretty hair.
2: Oh, it's cool.
4: Because usually, my hair is very, frizzy.
1: Oh.
4: So when I started working there, my boss said, you have the job, but we need to do something with your hair. And I'm like, yeah, please, please do. And they gave me this pretty hair.
2: It's gorgeous.
4: So I'm very happy.
1: Thank you.
2: Tell me, are fringes a little bit in at the moment?
4: I always use fringe, a little bit. I don't have baby bangs, but I do want a little
1: baby
4: bit
1: bangs.
4: Yeah. But yeah, I like to frame my face because my face is kind of rounded. So it is. So I think this suits me, but I know it's not for everyone.
2: It does.
4: You know,
2: it's really
4: and
2: good.
4: It's you have to maintain the bangs.
1: Yeah.
4: It's not something that you just have it and that's it.
1: Yeah.
4: So
1: it's maintenance.
4: Yeah.
1: But I agree with Susie. I like the soft curl. Is that a wave, Susie? What would you call that style?
4: Yes. I do that with the strainer.
1: The straightener?
4: Yeah, with the straightening you do
1: nice wave.
4: With the tool, you have different tools, to do it. And I didn't knew how
1: with
4: to do it before.
1: Speeds, first, second, and wow. And you obviously used wow.
4: Yeah, but they teach me. They taught me how to do it. Yeah.
1: Right, so at home before you come to work, make sure you look wow when you're in the receptionist. You are the front, the face of House of Ernest in Perth. And you're the glam girl.
4: You're
1: getting all the high-end profile guests. And, you need to look good.
4: And also because sometimes when people come, they're like, oh, I want the style you.
1: Oh, they want you. Wow.
4: And I'm like, okay, thank you. Or maybe they ask me for my color, and I'm like, this is my color. This is not
2: in a bottle.
4: A tint, yeah.
1: What color would you call that? Chestnut? No, what color?
4: It's kind of, that one, a nut thing. I was blonder, but I don't know what happened. I was blonder when I was younger.
1: I woke up and I just wasn't
4: blonde
1: anymore.
4: Now, the truth is that when I was a teenager, I did dyed my hair a lot of times. I wanted to be I wanted to have black hair, Evanescence, Amy Lee from Evanescence. I was like, I want to have blue eyes with dark hair.
2: Yeah.
4: And I did that. And
1: do you
4: then
1: if I turn
4: it
1: the lights
4: went
1: on for a sec?
4: Yeah, of course.
2: No, he's checking out the color.
1: Oh, she's got beautiful eyes.
4: Oh, thank you.
2: Aww.
1: What color would you, are they hazel blue?
4: It's kind of a hazel nut thing. Yeah.
1: It's different. It's different. I'm beautiful, but I
2: probably very rare.
1: Maybe it's an Argentinian thing. I don't know, or an Italian thing. I don't know. Very very beautiful eyes you have.
4: Thank you.
1: You're welcome. Yeah, so let's get back to your bangs.
2: Hazel and green eyes are the most rare.
1: Green eyes most
2: green
1: rare?
2: Green is most rare, I think, and probably followed by hazel.
1: Yeah. Right. Okay, interesting. So you had blonde hair and you wanted to be like someone. What happened with your blonde
4: hair? I dyed my hair a lot of times by myself when I was a teenager. And then when I stopped, like, it wasn't blonde again. But also, you know, when you're younger, we are all like blonde, the ones that are blonde. And then you just, you know, washed a little bit.
2: Yeah, I know. The same thing happened to me, actually.
1: What happened to you, Susie? Tell us about your blonde story.
2: No, just very blonde, and it slowly went to sort of like a strawberry blonde and reddish color, and then it went brown.
4: Yeah.
2: Boring brown.
1: Wow.
4: Like brown,
2: yeah.
1: I think you got so much pigment in your skin that you can convert, and after a while it just goes back to its natural, fights back and said, I'm going natural. Anyway, that's another story.
4: Yeah, but I don't mind not being blonde. It's just the color I have. It's fine.
1: It suits you.
4: Yeah.
1: It suits you. It's a warm color. Like being on the front desk in a very prestigious salon, like you, it's a very warm, welcoming color. Yeah, I like it. It's very, would you agree? It's very welcoming.
2: Yeah, I love it. Yeah, it's a really, really gorgeous colour.
1: Yeah, it is indeed. Can I tell you my blonde story? So when I was 17, I started going to nightclubs. I then

0: And notice like the punks or the punks and mods, not so much the mods, but the punks and who else was dyeing their hair? The trendies, I guess, as well. That was some of them dyeing their hair. I thought,
1: a lot of the headbangers used to be want to go blonde.
0: Did they?
1: Ooh,
0: no,
1: yeah.
0: I wasn't. Not my style. Of dyeing. I was never, ever a headbanger, and never will be. Just to clarify that for a fact. That's how strongly I feel about it. Never was, never will be.
1: David Lee Roth. That's who
0: good
1: they
0: on
1: used
0: you.
1: To want to be like.
0: You go jump on David Lee Roth there.
1: No,
0: Susie.
1: I didn't. I never. No,
0: no,
1: yeah, I never think.
0: Don't bring
1: David
0: him into
1: Roth.
0: My conversation because I've got nothing to do with David Lee Roth. But
1: no
0: so I actually cut my hair short, and I dyed it blonde. Now, what I didn't realize as a young man, even though I had two sisters, is that when you dye your hair from brown to blonde, you've got to maintain it. And
1: yeah,
0: I was going to school,
1: yeah.
0: And my hair some days looked green.
1: Yes.
0: Please don't laugh. Why is my hair going green? Why, no, I don't know. I'm joking. But why has my hair got greenish tinge to it? I couldn't understand until... Anthony, your hair's green. I know. What do I need to do about it? Go ask your stylist at your hair salon. They will tell you. I went there. Oh, Anthony. No, no, no, darling. You can't walk around with green hair. You need to get some drops. And there's these drops that we can do that convert your hair back, take the green out, and take it back to blonde. Do you want these drops? I went, okay. And I put it, but I didn't realize you had to take them all the time. Then my hair was like hay, like horse's hay. It was very brittle. I thought, I actually cooked, I just stopped laughing. I've actually cooked my hair.
2: Yeah.
0: And I need to revive it. And I learned things about like having a treatment, like nourishing your hair again. I decided to grow my hair back. So for a while, as you know, most people know who change colors, you grow your hair back, you're going to have darker roots. If you went dark to blonde, now you're going to go from blonde to dark. So it was an interesting time at school.
1: Thank goodness.
0: Anthony, are you coming out? Are you going?
2: you're the crazy hair. Crazy hair, Anthony.
0: Bless her. Yeah, and I was in my DJ days too, so when I started going clubbing and like... It kind of attracted probably some good attention and some unwanted attention. It kind of put me in the middle, not like one way or the other. No, I'm on this side. I'm happy over here. Well, you kind of like got a really trendy hairdo. it's so. Then I went Schwarzkopf blue black. Oh,
2: that's interesting.
0: Yeah. I did my eyebrows as well. Schwarzkopf blue black.
1: What era was this?
0: 80s.
1: Yeah.
0: So Duran, you probably may not know Duran, but Susie, you'll know from the 80s, a big new wave, very trendy and flamboyant. And the hair, they had long hair. So it's like the fancy, it's like the Rolls-Royce version of mullets. It was more styled and a lot of care goes into it. And the clothing were more like, not quite vintage, we're kind of going back, almost gothic, kind of, but...
1: It had a
0: little bit gothic, but not like black gothic. It could be like with the flared sleeves. Mm-hmm. So it was quite a new wave it was called. And that's how I used to dress when I was for a little while. And once again, not quite the attention I was looking, but but I loved the fashion and did that for a while. So my hair was blue black. My dad was like, well, it's better than that blonde stuff you wear in your head. And I went blue black. Then I realized that when you use a rinse, you have to keep on using a rinse.
2: Mm-hmm.
0: All these things you've got to learn in fashion. Like, so with the blue black, I look great. Like, I would like wear, midnight blue clothing and, like a Japanese, trench coat with Japanese buckling and styling. Yeah, I almost look like a samurai. But it was different. But I realized, and you know what? I've gone blonde, I've gone black, and I went black, but I went back. So I refuted that little saying there.
1: You went back.
0: I went back to
1: black?
0: Brown, natural. And my hair color technically is dark blonde. I didn't know that until someone said, no, you're a dark blonde.
1: Yeah. Okay? You find that out, don't you, when you talk to a hairdresser and they tell you, no, you're not just brown, you're dark blonde. There's lots of different levels of brown, apparently.
2: Dark blonde, you could be like more like ashy,
1: Yeah.
2: It's not just one.
1: Yep. And speaking of that era as well, that 80s era, I remember House of Ernest.

0: back in the 80s, and I had a very good friend from school who became an apprentice and went on to work there for many years.
1: Who's that? I might know.
0: Her name was Kathy Bergman. I don't know if she's still out there, but I'm sure a lot of other people in Perth would remember in those days, House of Ernest was the place to go.
1: It was.
0: If you wanted a really cool haircut.
1: It was the...
2: Oh, really?
1: Yeah.
2: Oh, that's nice.
0: And she had some great friends. One of them, Michael, he was lovely. And they had the full-on mega spiky, amazingly cool hair. And we would all go down to Red Parrot and places like that. And
1: Very funky.
0: Yep, and they were very much into that whole new wave scene. And they were very, very full-on high-end fashion and very, very full-on hair at that time. I don't know if it's like that now. It has been. And Ernest was there in person.
2: Yeah, Ernest is not anymore there. Aww. So my boss, Paul, I think he has the House of Ernest for like 8 years, I think. I don't really know. I'm not 100% sure. But I think nowadays some of the trends, they change, you know?
0: Yeah.
2: Like some people come with like new ideas. You still have like the classic blow dry sort of the perm. A couple of people come to do perm, you know, that you don't do that anymore, but a couple of people do.
1: It's coming back, by the way.
2: So but we do a lot of blondes. When you were talking about your blondes, so blonde needs maintenance more than anything, you know, because even if you get a really nice job done, you need to hydrate your hair because, like, bleach is gonna, you
1: dry
2: know,
1: it out.
2: Dry it out a
1: That's
2: little bit.
1: That's why I used to have to, oh my gosh, the conditioner. No, not the conditioner.
0: Oh, treatments.
1: Treatments.
2: Yeah, so we do treatments. We do nice treatments, like kerastase treatments.
0: Oh, yeah.
2: Yeah.
0: Yes. All hairdressers love kerastase.
2: Yeah, it's very good.
0: I use
1: Can we talk products just for a second?
2: Okay.
1: Because you brought a product up there. Now, what was the one that smelled like Joico?
0: Oh, Joico was a great brand.
2: I don't know.
0: What is it?
1: We're older than you. Joico, I'm not sure if they're still around.
0: They are, yeah.
1: Are they?
0: I was flicking through a hairdresser's magazine the other day. I was waiting for my son to get his haircut.
1: And they smell like bubble gum.
2: Yeah. Oh, really?
1: Yeah.
0: Yeah, that must be nice.
1: Eat your partner. Oh, he smells so good. do you remember Blondie, the singer?
2: Blondie, yeah.
1: Yeah.
2: I know her.
1: You know her, really? She's in the flesh. Where? Here.
2: As in,
1: on Late Night Love Songs. I'm not on the radio. Stay tuned.
2: She's got great
1: music coming up.

0: Hey, Rita. Say, hey, Anthony.
1: Hey, Anthony.
0: Oh, my gosh, we're going to record that. Mm. What a voice. Rita, it's been a pleasure having you here. I know we kind of subconded you.
1: Yes.
0: Impromptu you upstairs. You managed to, at least you managed to make it to the Socialite Photography studio upstairs for Paris.
1: Yeah, it's so cool.
0: It's
1: so cool place. Yeah,
0: come back for a photo shoot, professional one.
1: Okay.
0: Yeah, we can make it, and you can put it in your portfolio there, and it can help promote us as well into all those beautiful Argentinians out there. We know you must be feeling a bit low because of the World Cup, but you know what? I think everyone would agree that Spain may have won the World Cup, but I think Argentina won the hearts of the World Cup.
2: They had the
0: passion. All the time coming back from behind, coming back, never gave up. And, condolences to Argentina, congratulations to Espana.
1: Yeah, it's okay. We know that Spain played really well.
0: Yeah.
1: But at the same time, we know, like, every match we just won at last minute.
0: Yeah.
1: Mm. We fought till the last minute. That's very Argentinian. Mm. Yeah. I just fought. Yeah.
0: I love that.
2: Yeah, that definitely comes through.
0: That's how you won the hearts. Argentina has won the hearts of a lot of the world's soccer.
1: Mm-hmm.
0: You know, people who were already out, like Australia, England, we were already out. Well, who are we going to go for? We like Argentina because they're like the underdogs and they fight.
1: Yeah,
0: fight,
1: but
0: fight,
1: even
0: fight.
1: Messi. Yeah. I don't know if you know the story of Messi, but he...
0: Tell us very quickly.
1: He had a growth problem. Like his legs were not like growing.
0: Right.
1: And he did a very expensive treatment that, if I'm not mistaken, I think the Barcelona team, they paid for the treatment. And he went to Barcelona when he was like a teenager or very young. They told them, you're not gonna grow, you're not gonna play football, and unless you do this treatment that we can't assure you this is gonna work.
2: Poor Messi.
1: And well, it worked because he's like the best player. He's one of the best players.
0: Thank you, Sam. Ronaldo, Messi.
1: Ronaldo is okay. There are a lot of good players. Yeah. Even Maradona for us was very good. But Messi has this, it's not only about the playing.
0: No, it's not.
1: It's about
0: character. Yeah. And Maradona not good off the field.
1: He's very like, you can see the love, you know, with Messi. People just love Messi because of what he represents.
0: Character.
1: Yeah.
0: And credit to Ronaldo, he has character as well. Do you think that'll be the last time we see Messi?
1: So for the World Cup, he said it was his last.
0: Oh.
1: But I don't know, maybe. But he's 40, you know. Like it's not that he's so old, amazing. But maybe for football, he's like, you know, let him rest a little bit.
0: Bless you. Hey, Arita. You gotta put the R. Arita. I got. Help me roll my arms. How are you going? Seriously, you're rolling?
2: I think you chat me off again.
0: No, it's still on, darling. We can
2: hear
0: you. It's your paranoia.
2: It's my headset.
0: It's your paranoia.
2: And my paranoia.
0: There you go. You're all in. We got you, Susie.
2: Aww.
0: So do us an R. Roll your R's.
2: Me?
0: Yeah.
2: I need a bit of a sort of lead into it. I have to think of like... yeah, thank you.
0: Like, oh, my gosh.
2: Just a bit of encouragement.
0: That's in vibrations and made things rattle. They haven't rattled for a while. Anyway, so the lovely Rita, thank you for coming to Late Night Love Songs Impromptu. We thank you that. Send all our love to Katie tomorrow when you see it to Katie at work.
1: Yes,
0: send
1: I'm going to see her. Hope.
0: Yeah. Well,
2: and just before you go, Rita, I need to put you out of your misery. And you, Anthony, and everyone else who might be listening, I have had a text to confirm from a very good friend of mine who is a music aficionado that Iman was...
1: Ooh, you were right.
2: Yes. Just had to get it out there. Before
1: yes, of course. No
2: and he
1: worries.
2: And you may be thinking about it the rest of the night, maybe even the rest of your life. So,
0: care factor.
1: I won't forget. I won't forget that information.
2: Oh, Anthony.
0: Okay. So going out, Rita, so I asked you, what's your favorite love song, and who would you like to dedicate it to? What is your favorite love song, and who would you like to dedicate it to?
1: Okay, so I do like Michael Jackson a lot.
0: Bless you. Yeah.
1: I think we're gonna play Billie Jean.
0: Yeah.
1: And I would like to, actually, I'm going to dedicate it to all of my colleagues in the House of Ernest.
0: Yay!
1: For having me. Like, it's the first job that I feel good in Australia.
0: Yeah.
1: They are very, very welcoming.
0: Awesome.
1: So, yeah.
0: And you're a lovely lady. And
1: thank you so much.
0: We appreciate you sharing your Argentinian broadcasting experience here. Now you can say you've broadcast live here in Perth, West Australia. The Aboriginal name is Bolu, which is like Perth.
1: Mm-hmm.

0: And you're welcome back with Katie anytime here.
1: Oh, okay. I will be back. Thank you.
0: Thank you very much, Rita from House of Ernest. Here's your special request, Billie Jean, Michael Jackson. We're here on 100.9 FM, Noongar Radio, Bolu, Perth. Hit it, Michael.
2: We

0: Yes, we were in the foyer taking photos there with Michael Jackson, and we were talking about blondes earlier on, and I'm not too sure, do blondes really have more fun, Susie? What do you reckon?
1: It's hard to say. I mean, I do think I had more fun in my 30s, and I was a blonde for a very small part of that. What do you think? You were a blonde. Did you have more fun?
0: I was suicidal. In excess here at Late Night Love Songs, Noongar Radio, turn it up.

0: Yeah, suicide blondes. What are you going to do with them? I don't know. Okay. So, Suze?
1: I couldn't say. There's so many thoughts are going through my mind right now.
0: I'm sure there are.
1: What do we do with suicide blondes? I'm sure that if there are any suicide blondes out there, they could let us know. They could always text us.
0: They could. You know, I think we need to go get some fresh air. And, you know, sometimes silence is good. You know, truly, sometimes the silence is good. And and we're going to enjoy it for a sec. Okay, deep breath. On your knees. And relax. And we'll be back very shortly.

0: Hey, Susie, how's your breathing going?
1: Oh, a little bit on the fast side, actually. Not relaxing that much.
0: You're doing the fast side of me. Come back. Let me know when you come back. I'll turn some music on.

0: Wow, what an experience.
1: It's
0: you know,
1: hairy.
0: We were so caught up with World Cup, you know, we were grieving about the Argentinian loss. We just needed time to take a deep breath on our knees and relax. Didn't we, Susie? We did. We needed some time. We needed some me time.
1: A bit emotional.
0: It is a bit emotional. You know, and that's how much the World Cup means to some people. And the beautiful Rita. Okay. Rita. I'm getting the R's. Are coming. The beautiful Rita. Yeah, she, you know, she kind of brought us. We saw the emotion in her place in that loss. It was like a child died. You know, and God forbid that didn't happen. But in the meantime, we managed to have some me time and do some recovery. and that might have included a bit of technical recovery. But anyway, we threw in some 80s YouTube video hits in there.
1: Indeed.
0: But we are back live. Yes. And Susie weaved her magic under the desk, as she does. She knows
1: my
0: how to push.
1: Mojo.
0: Your techie mojo. She knows the right, oh my gosh, the right buttons to push. Mm-hmm. But in the meantime,
1: right, plugs to plug.
0: When you want to do it,
1: oh, relax.
0: Get down on your knees. Again, not again, Anthony. Come on, how many times?
1: Yeah, come on.
0: This Frankie Goes to Hollywood, Late Night Love Songs on Noongar Radio.

0: Wow, bit of Frankie. Bit of Frankie there. What do you reckon, Suze?
1: Nice a bit of Frankie. I do like that, actually.
0: Bit of Frankie, like Frankie. Get your Frankie on.
1: I'll try.
0: Oh, you try. Okay. Well, you know, you are killing me tonight. It's so good to have you back here. You are the OG. You are the co-host OG. So yeah, those who weren't listening earlier said welcome. And those who are programmed to come onto the show tonight as guests, bear with us. We will tell you later.
1: We'll tell you later.
0: Story. After this song, we're going to try and get Karen Elizabeth Young on the phone. Designer extraordinary here in Perth. Classy lady, beautiful designs. In the meantime, you're killing me, Suze. You're absolutely killing me with this song.
1: Oh.

0: Hey, Susie.
1: I've heard people say that
0: is good for you, what's to say?
1: Too much of anything is not good for you, baby. But I don't know about that. There's many times that we've loved and we've shared love and made love. It doesn't seem to me like it's enough.

0: Ah, yes, Mr. Barry White, the smoothest smooth Susie.
1: He was very smooth, wasn't he?
0: Was there any smoother than him?
1: It's hard to say. I don't think so, actually. It's pretty smooth. It doesn't get much smoother than Barry White, does it? Maybe Karen. Is she with us?
2: Oh, sorry. I am with you. I am. I was just I was still flabbergasted by hearing Barry White. He was very, very, very smooth.
0: He was indeed. He was the smoothest, indeed. Hey, we have the lovely Shelley Johnston. Welcome to Late Night Love Songs.
2: Oh, hello everyone. Thanks for having me on, Anthony.
0: It's okay. We're on top of the world here. And there's room for you. We'll boogie on over. We want to talk all things fashion. We know you've had an extraordinary career from your early modelling days. You've done TV. You've done commercials, even recently. You've done plays and acting. You've done it pretty much all. But you just want to focus on the fashion part of it. What was your earliest memory that you realised that you had? You're a bit... I don't know, fussy about what you're wearing, and you had a taste for, a particular type of fashion or styling?
2: Well, oh gosh, I wouldn't say I was, fussy. I knew I was different, and I knew I liked different things, yep. Especially if they were in the Dolly magazine.
0: Oh, okay, so that was your go-to source of guide to see what's trendy.
2: Well, it was Anthony, and I had an older sister, and she used to have Dolly magazine, but she also had Cosmopolitan and Cleo, and I wasn't allowed to read those other two.
0: Oh, yeah, no, there's there. not much fashion in those ones.
1: You probably dodged a bullet.
0: Yeah, not much fashion in there. It's all natural. So Dolly had a bit of an influence on you, yeah.
2: Oh, absolutely. Well, I wasn't down in Busselton at that stage, so that was the biggest influence I think we all had.
0: Yeah, even a country girl can have a bit of styling. She could opt for Blundstone boots, and she could maybe go jodhpurs and, gosh, and I don't know, like a woolen jumper or a blazer. I don't know. The country girls, or they could just go, hey, go on.
2: There.
0: I'm teasing. You tell me.
2: No,
0: go,
2: with
0: go
2: more roller skates and a rah-rah skirt. And I remember my mum made a pumpkin skirt. Does everyone remember pumpkin skirts? No.
1: I do. Yeah, puffy. They had the little sort of border around the bottom that, and then puffed out. And they looked like pumpkins, didn't they? They
2: were. I haven't seen anyone wear them lately.
1: No, yeah, probably not. Again, for a very long time.
0: Did you have to take them off? Did you have to take them off at midnight?
2: No.
0: Well, I thought they were pumped. Okay, all right, I'm good.
1: It wasn't compulsory.
0: And you skated in those? Okay, skaters, turn around.
2: Dolly magazine.
0: Get down, turn around, reverse general skating, and hold on to your pumpkin skirts.
2: Yes, and your rah-rahs.
0: And your rah-rah. Yeah. What's a rah-rah skirt?
1: Rah-rah skirt is kind of similar to the pumpkin, but didn't it have... It was more. Was it lots of layers, like more sort of little layers?
2: A couple of ruffles. Long ruffles.
1: Yes, ruffles. Yeah.
2: Yeah, and it depended. I think on your height, how many ruffles you had.
1: Yes, okay. That's true. Yeah, yeah. Oh. You had to have the right amount.
0: So if you were taller,
1: ruffles.
0: You needed more ruffles. If you were shorter, you needed less.
2: Yes.
0: Yeah. Yes. Oh, good on that math.
2: However, you couldn't have a. Oh gosh, what are those other ones? When Madonna and Cyndi Lauper had their albums out, so everyone used to copy them.
1: Yes. Oh, yeah, there was the ones that were sort of looked like a beanie stretched across, leggings. Well,

0: Someone had cut off the bottom part of a pair of leggings and put it on as a skirt, but over some other leggings. Do you remember, like, it just was like a real, just like almost a band of elastic? Almost.
1: I think that's a very English thing.
2: Oh, sort of.
0: Yeah.
2: I remember the jeans.
1: Yep.
2: And actually, they're coming back out now, too. So if you cut off the top of a pair of jeans.
1: Yep.
2: And then attach them to it. You could attach them to a rah-rah skirt or a the chill skirt.
0: Oh, yeah.
1: Or, love it.
2: Yeah, that was a different one. And you're able to do that at home, too.
1: Yeah.
0: So. Wow.
1: So you're a bit of a sewer. You like, you know, amending things to, you know, to your artistic, your fashionista taste? You know how to sew?
2: Like as in with a sewing machine?
1: Yeah, that'll do it.
2: I'll tell you.
1: We'll pay $20 and get out of alterations.
2: I'll tell you a secret.
1: Go on.
2: So my husband bought me this thing called a sewing machine about 5 years ago.
1: What brand?
2: As a Christmas present.
1: What brand?
2: Oh,
1: it'd be something high
2: Edna,
1: end.
2: Edina, Edna, Edna, or something.
1: Husbana. Singer?
0: Elna or something?
1: Elna, oh yes, Elna.
2: Yeah, something like that. I hope he's not listening.
1: He's probably going, gosh, I bought her another one, she doesn't know it.
0: Maybe it's called ESO.
2: I always get in trouble on the show. So he bought me this sewing machine. Because I said, I would like to do this, I'd like to do that. I'd like to make some pillow slips and curtains for the boat. That was how it started.
1: Oh, yeah, that makes sense, so yeah.
2: Very excited about that. Anyhow, you know how many times I've used it?
1: Zero. Once for the curtains.
2: So it's still in the box.
1: Right, okay.
2: Construction.
1: Okay, we're with you. Okay, that's interesting. What about any, have you actually designed and actually, like, from a pattern? Because my older sister used to buy patterns. And and then she used to get the material, cut them out on the patterns, and then she would start sewing with a machine.
2: Well, that's really, really fortunate that she was able to have patterns, because he's going back to another story.
1: Yeah.
2: I didn't have any patterns, so I used to look at pictures and then I used to somehow draw them out onto fabric and then cut them out.
0: Wow.
2: I remember the first time I did a graduation for a modelling school down in Busselton.
1: Yeah.
2: And it was held at the Civic Centre, and I didn't have anything to wear, and I was living with my grandparents, and I still didn't have anything to wear. And I bought this fabric, and I remember it was like a black and white kind of, maybe an animal print or something. It was kind of hideous, but at the time I thought it was pretty cool.
0: Yeah, and all those crazy fabrics were very in, weren't they?
2: So somehow at 12 years old, I made this dress, and I put like a mermaid sort of fringe on the bottom of it. And because I couldn't really sew, I used staples.
0: Oh, wow. Now that's innovative. That is really, yeah, that shows a creative instinct.
2: Yeah, and I wore it. Oh, wow. I remember thinking, I'm fantastic.
0: Yeah. Did it look
2: good? And I wore these little kitten heels as well.
0: Oh, wow. Did lots of people say that looks great and not even notice the staples, or?
2: I think they were kind of, well, they couldn't see the staples, but I think they saw the creative genius that went into it.
0: Oh, wow. Yeah, of course. That's so good. I love things like that where you just, you know, so stuck and you don't know what to do, and you come up with suddenly this solution and it just works, and it looks great and you get away with it, and, yeah, it feels really good, doesn't it?
2: Yeah.
0: That's fantastic.
2: Yeah, it really, really does.
0: I wish I could have seen it. I bet it was, just amazing. And it was.
2: Oh, the bad part of that was when I stepped out onto the catwalk, and I had these little kitten heels on. I think I borrowed them from my sister. And as soon as it stepped onto the wooden part of the catwalk, I slid.
1: No. Oh, that would have been embarrassing. Did you recover gracefully with poise?
2: At that stage, I think I was quite embarrassed and walked off.
1: Yep.
2: And sorry, here we are go. Today.
1: I'm busy. Got to go. Oh, phone call. Sorry, got to go. Oh, dear. Hey, just take a moment. We were

0: talking to the lovely Rita from the House of Ernest earlier on, and she gets to see all the corporates coming in Forest Chase. And I was like, what's your spin on current corporate fashion? Like, she's saying these days a lot of the gents are wearing suits, but they're wearing sneakers.
1: Mm.
0: What's your view? What's your kind of take on corporate fashion?
2: For me?
0: Yes, you, darling.
2: Oh, okay. Well, I love, like, Italian men's shoes.
0: Classy.
2: Really love them. But they're not really comfortable for the entire day.
0: Right.
2: So I think for men and for women that you should be able to have two pairs of shoes at least to be able to change over.
0: And most women do. A lot of women do. You can see them going to work in their sneakers, and when they get to work, they pop on their heels, and at the end of the day, they take their heels off and pop their sneakers back on.
2: Well, correct. And it's also about the entry and the exit. Mm. So you need to have the specky ones on as you're entering through those cameras and whatnot. And, you know, it's like the audience. It's not really the audience. It's people walking past. But you make an entrance.
0: Of course, yeah, and shoes can just be the final fashion element just to set the outfit off, whether it's, you know, for social or corporate, and especially particularly with men. Like, women are, I think men are way ahead ahead of men, generally speaking, in terms of wearing classy shoes, clean shoes, suitable shoes, fashion-styled shoes that match the outfit. Men need to lift their game with shoes. They really, really do. You know, it's okay, you got a suit, but you got to finish it, you got to polish it off with a nice set of polished shoes, appropriate footwear, depending what it is. Even if you're wearing, you know, like, say, bathers and, you know, a polo shirt, you know, men, you could wear, like, you know, designer scuffs or, you know, slip-ons or something like, you know. And if you kind of can rock, you know, the Aussie thong, like the one on your feet, gents, one on your feet.
2: I'm glad you added that out to me.
0: If you can do both, I don't want to give too many visuals away. my gosh. If I was wearing an Aussie thong, you'd have to dig looking for it. That's not it. Oh, sorry. No.
2: Oops.
0: Yeah. Oh, no. No. Oh, okay. I've got Havanas on right on my feet down there. Down there for dancing. Yeah.
2: But there are stylish thongs that you can wear on your feet.
0: Such as? Yeah. Mm. I mean, tell me, are Crocs a fashion faux pas?
2: No. Captain Bone loves his Crocs.
0: Okay.
2: Loves them. And in fact, he's had a going out pair. They were gifted. I didn't get them. But they were like kind of velvet lined.
0: Velvet lined Crocs? Oh my gosh, we're high end. Haven't they actually just really developing? Like, they were like the laughing stock for a while. Did they originally come from Holland, the Crocs?
2: I think they were based on that, and I do believe there was a person, Graham Johnson, who first brought them into Australia, I think, and he's out of Perth. He also brought DBs in.
0: Desert boots, oh my gosh.
2: Yes,
0: I remember in high school, the thing with desert boots, they had those ugly brown ones that came out of the 70s with a flat sole. Then they came out with the black ones. They became cool as Australian found their bogan voice. And then if you're really, really cool, Ripple Sole DBs, man. Like, you had Ripple Sole DBs.
2: Yeah, and they've had a comeback. There's some really ones.
0: Yeah.
2: With it's a Ripple Sole, but it's really fashionable, and they look really nice.
0: Yeah. Yeah, I think there's a place for them. There's definitely an outfit for them. Yeah, like an 80s reunion or high school reunion. Or going to see AC/DC at the Optus Stadium. I mean, like, I know people who actually sought out black DBs just to wear to the AC/DC concert.
2: Oh, yeah. Well, the fashion ones, I'm not sure if they would actually wear them because they might be too fashionable now.
0: Oh, okay. Well, okay. Cool. Hey, you know, when you say trying to make a good impression, what's your go-to? Say, for example, okay, let's think social, like a cocktail party, what's your go-to?
2: Oh, well, you need to start at shoes.
0: Yeah, okay. Why do you start at shoes?
2: Because, I stand by this, and I've always thought this, you can tell a lot by person by their shoes. Even if they're, like, whatever they're wearing on the top or whatever, you look at their shoes first and you can generally tell what their sort of personality is, what their job might be, if they've got like a scoliosis lean or something like that. You can tell if you look
0: at it. Yeah. Yeah, okay. All right. I love that, the scoliosis lean. So what we're going to do, can we play a song called Dress for Excess, Dress for Success by Roxette? And we'll come back to you and talk to you more if you've got some time for the show. Cool. 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We won't be a moment.

0: There you go. Shell, did you enjoy that? A bit of Roxette?
1: Oh, yeah. Love Roxette.
0: You love Roxette. And dressing for success, I was asking, what's your go-to when you're dressing for, like, for corporate success? I'm just curious to know, because I feel like the Perth corporate fashion is a bit lacking. From what I've seen out there.
1: I'm not really.

0: really a corporate-y girl.
1: No.
0: However, I have had to dress in a corporate attire to go for several auditions and whatnot. And
1: yeah. So when you say auditions, you're talking acting auditions, yeah?
0: Yeah, acting or modelling and sometimes the occasional job interview. So I have a little section in the wardrobe, which is called the corporate attire.
1: Right. A little the corporate attire section.
2: I like that.
0: Yes. So
1: What might we find in your corporate attire section in your wardrobe?
0: Okay, a high-waisted pencil skirt that's not too tight and
1: high waist,
0: come down
1: Susie.
0: Knee length or slightly under the knee.
2: Yes, they look so good. Yeah.
0: With a little bit of a 1940s sort of spiel. I've got some 1950s dresses as well.
1: Not like vintage.
0: you need to have your shoulders covered.
1: Right, okay, yeah.
2: Yeah.
1: In the corporate world,
0: depending,
1: yeah. In summer as well?
0: Depending what the role is.
1: Yeah.
0: Cleavage should be covered to a point.
1: Okay.
0: Again, it depends these days as well.
1: No little peekaboo top crease, no? Okay, covered up, yep. Nice blouse, yep. Buttoned up to the...
0: Yes, a blouse.
1: Stockings?
0: There's a couple of different...
1: In winter?
0: Oh, well...
1: What do they call? What do you call that? Are they stockings?
0: I mean, you should.
1: Yeah.
0: You actually really should.
1: Yeah.
0: When it's 40 plus degrees
1: You can take them off.
0: You should still do that. You can put your stockings on in the bathroom just before you're about to walk in.
1: Okay. Wow. Interesting. Interesting little tactic there.
0: Yeah,
1: so if I see the ladies come out of the lift and they duck off into the ladies. Stockings.
0: Yes.
1: They're putting their stockings on. Right. Oh, razzmatazz. Look out. Yeah. Amazing. Okay. Well, that's it. Some interesting tips there. Susie, you got any tips there? Anything else you want to discuss about fashion? What about boating fashion? That's something that you really, really know well. Talk about boating fashion for ladies. Boating fashion.
0: White soled shoes.
1: Yep, good start. Why white sole shoes? That's kind of mandatory.
2: Bad for the yachts otherwise, isn't it? I think.
1: Bad for the yachts?
2: The decking, yes. Is
1: bad
2: that
1: for
2: right?
1: the decking? Get
0: oh,
1: the
0: you
1: program
0: do?
1: Shoes, yep.
2: Yeah. You've got to have the right soles with decks, don't you?
0: You've
2: got to be decked for decks.
0: And again, I think that you need to have a couple of pairs of shoes.
1: Yeah. So one of your other pairs on a roll, shell, let it rip.
0: And you have to be careful of wearing stockings, full-toed stockings, if you're on a boat.
1: Why would you do that?
0: Ladies and some men, yes, you
1: would
0: need
1: you
0: to because
1: do
0: they
1: that?
0: Can become very slippery.
1: Would you wear full-toed stockings on a boat?
0: Oh, some people do.
1: Do they? Okay, fair enough. I guess if it's it could be a cruise ship. It could be a formal dinner, I guess, yeah?
0: Yeah, well, boating in winter.
1: Well, that's okay. So we're talking like what do you call those tights or stockings? Am I getting it wrong?
0: Tight stockings.
1: And what about these new tight stockings? They look like stockings, but they're tights. But at least the legs are warm. That's the main thing. Maybe I should be looking a little higher. Anyway, what about headwear on a boat for a lady?
0: This might be a trick question because boats only have a certain height range in there. So if you're quite tall and you're wearing a fascinator, you might get into trouble.
1: You might hook on something. You're like doing a, pulling your head forward and, I'm stuck. Help me. An octopus has got me. It's an octopus, I swear. It's an octopus. No.
0: Yes.
1: Yeah, okay, sorry. That's a point. Fascinators could be catchy because some of those fascinators do have some height on them.
0: So you just have to think about these things. And
1: definitely.
0: Quite frankly, research the boat that you're going on, everyone.
1: Okay.
0: Research.
1: Definitely.
0: And if you're required to be a deckhand or out on the deck at any point, you do need to research this. I wouldn't recommend going out in heels straight away.
1: Right.
0: Even wedges straight away and doing skippering or deckhand work. if you're if you haven't had any experience in it.
2: Yeah, that does sound like it could be fraught with danger. Tricky.
1: Yeah, you don't want to
0: You don't want to fall over.
1: No, you don't want to.
0: On the flip side, it's not a good look if you're wearing UGG boots.
1: Oh.
2: Do you like UGG boots? Though?
1: But soggy, wet UGG boots? Ooh, no thank you. No, thank you.
0: You can save those for the ride home.
1: Yeah, exactly. Exactly. So when you get off the boat, you can kick off your heels or your slip-ons with your white-soled shoes, and you can put your Uggies on if it's a bit chilly, and, yeah, you can go home, like the ride home, nice and warm. I like it. I'm getting all these inside tips from you. You're loving it, Shel.
0: I've got one more, this happened recently too. So Captain Boeing had a pair of his beautiful suede men's boots on.
1: Right.
0: And he stepped off onto our jetty and he was doing something which I didn't actually see at the time. But by the time I looked around, his shoe had slipped because it didn't have a grippy sole.
1: Oh, that's not good.
0: Slipped off the jetty.
1: No.
0: Got

0: Getting all these inside tips from you. You're loving it, Shel.
1: I've got one more, which I have to say, because this happened recently too. So Captain Boeing had a pair of his beautiful suede men's boots on.
0: Right.
1: And he stepped off onto our jetty, and he was doing something which I didn't actually see at the time. But by the time I looked around, his shoe had slipped because it didn't have a grippy sole.
0: Oh,
1: it
0: that's
1: slipped
0: not
1: off
0: good.
1: The jetty.
0: No.
1: Gone off
0: no.
1: the boat and no. he had gone plonk
0: oh,
1: into the
0: no.
1: water.
0: Oh, that's awful. And I dare say Mr. Bowen would have a very expensive pair of boating shoes. Were they probably loafers or not? Were they loafers?
1: They weren't actually boating shoes. And they were a pair that I'd bought him. So, yes, they were expensive and they were gorgeous. And they're still around.
0: Awesome.
1: They're not boating.
0: Yeah, I hear you saying it. Awesome. Hey, how's your? I saw you on TV last week for the Hearts commercials? Was that?
1: Yeah.
0: Well
1: I'm
0: done, you.
1: I'm getting a few comments about that.
0: Yeah.
1: Like people come out going, "Hey, Shel."
0: It's all from the Hearts.
1: Like, yeah. They go, "Are you Mrs. Hart?"
0: Yeah,
1: okay,
0: I know. So tell the truth.
1: What?
0: Is there something like, going on, Shel? Come on. Are you getting bone and heart at the same time?
1: Oh, I know. It's funny, isn't
0: just
1: it?
0: Checking. I know. But you look great on TV, by the way. You look really good, and I can see why. You still got it. Definitely.
1: It's been a while, hasn't it?
0: It has, but that's okay. You've still got it, and goodness gracious. Have you got any acting roles? I think you did have something in the pipeline, I think, last time we spoke.
1: Oh, I do a bit of acting. I just haven't done that big a role for a while. My last big roles were Neighbours in 2020.
0: That's it. So how did
1: but the point is with Neighbours. So.
0: Yeah, that was pretty huge role. Which agency was that through?
1: One of my agents in Melbourne.
0: Yeah, do you want to say or no?
1: Oh, no, I can.
0: Go
1: I can.
0: On,
1: I think
0: on.
1: I can now. I'm not sure.
0: Yeah,
1: they can all get a bit funny, don't they?
0: Sometimes. It helps them. It helps them get
1: that was
0: free publicity.
1: Epic talent.
0: Right, okay. They've got some stars in their on their books. So well done, you.
1: Yeah.
0: Well done. Anything else exciting coming up?
1: I was going to say not that I know of. What am I doing? Whack Johnson, that's bad.
0: I heard you got something, a little studio brewing at home.
1: Oh, yes, there is one. Oh, and it's a secret studio
0: about an hour away
1: from Perth.
0: Okay, all right. It's not social light photography, is it? No, just joking. Hey, how's your little... are you still involved with radio down that way? You still kind of...
1: Not so much during winter. I think my role is more of a summer-based one.
0: Yeah. I can see you doing lots of summer PR.
1: To be quite frank, I think I've been... pushing it to be a promo girl too, still, after 3 decades.
0: Oh, wow. And is Barry Quick still down there, running the show down there?
1: Barry Quick, he's quite a sort of a newcomer that came along on board.
0: He used to manage Noongar Radio here. And he discovered Kyle Sanderland in Melbourne. Did you know that?
1: Yeah. But did Barry manage Noongar?
0: Yeah. Yep.
1: Oh, gosh.
0: He had a stint here. Yeah, he did, yep. And he also,
1: wow.
0: I know, I think I did mention that to you, and you didn't respond. I thought, maybe she didn't hear me. But, yeah, he did.
1: I didn't hear you. That's really interesting. Gosh,
0: yeah.
1: Everyone.
0: And he kind of changed a few little things.
1: He heard it right here on late night love songs.
0: Good. Well, if you see Barry, say, hey, I spoke to any of your top announcers from your previous station. Near the top. I don't know. Susie's like, you're scraping, brother.
1: From Triple M
0: in
1: Toowoomba or something.
0: Yeah, no, he discovered Kyle Sanderland.
2: Wow.
0: Did you know that?
1: Yeah. No, I didn't.
0: Barry did in Melbourne, yeah. I know. Like,
1: wow.
0: You should hear some of his... You need to go sit down with him, have a wine, and hear some stories. He's amazing. He's got full of stories. When he left Perth for a little bit and went over to Melbourne, he sent me a photo. He's at the bar with all these, like, radio legends. And, I just said, hey, Bez, how's it going? And good, just catching up with some friends. And I think he likes his beer because I think he said something like... We're drinking and we're not moving, something like that. I think we're catching up with old friends. So, and I showed the photo. I thought, oh, these guys are legends. Like,
1: yeah.
0: I went, yeah. Okay, we'll say hello, Barry. Lisa Radio.
1: Here's an idea.
0: Go on.

0: Oh, sorry, I just had a red herring. I will just drop it straight in there.
1: Go.
0: So here's an idea. Perhaps we could get Barry on the podcast.
1: On your podcast?
0: Did I say that?
1: No. Which
0: I said
1: podcast?
0: The podcast.
1: Right, go on. Okay, yeah, go on.
0: And we could put him on the spot and you can talk about the conversation that you're talking about now.
1: Okay. Sure. It's up to Barry if he wants it. So, you know, it's his story. But, yeah. But, yeah, look, I'm open to, look, I would love, like, I've been down in Mandurah lecturing at TAFE 2 days a week.
0: Mm.
1: And so, yeah, I wouldn't mind just popping and saying hello to Barry. Just say hello. He was actually a very good boss to me and gave me opportunities. And, yeah, he was very supportive and carried very modern, forward-thinking, you know, station manager. A lot of Melbourne-esque kind of edgy, content, you know. I thought it was really good, really good. I really enjoyed some of his marketing ideas as well, and some of them stuck with me, which is really good. Hey, look, we're running out of time for a sec. I can't believe how quick the time's gone, and we did have a bit of a technical thing where Anthony grabbed the guest gifts under the desk, but as he grabbed the guest gifts, he kind of took about 10 cords with him, and all of a sudden, all I could see was the whites of Susie's eyes.
2: And the black of the screen.
1: And the black of the screen. We could not see, we couldn't program any songs. So thankfully, Anthony went into emergency mode and decided we'll play songs from the computer. And thankfully, we worked that out pretty quickly. I worked it out very thankfully. Thank you very much for that. I know, I need a medal. And and poor Jeff. Jeff's come all the way in the station. I was like, Jeff, we fixed it. Susie managed to really... She pushed it right in tight, as she does, and it reconnected. And we're like, it feels so good. It feels so good. You know, Shelley, it's always a pleasure.
0: Am I allowed to do a call out or is it too late?
1: Darling, it's never too late for you. What love song would you like first?
0: You know the theme song from The Love Boat?
2: I was just thinking of Captain Steaming before when you were talking about boats. And
1: The Love Boat.
2: So funny.
0: For, dedicated to Captain Markburn.
1: Okay. Now, The Love Boat. The boat that I row. Now, does anyone actually know this? So, let me see. Yeah, I know exactly what you're talking about. So let's talk about some of the love things. Now, who was that cute little blonde on The Love Boat? There was she was like the...
0: the stewardess, Captain Stooby's daughter.
1: Oh, is that his daughter? A lovely daughter, sir, yes.
2: Yes.
1: My intentions are pure. show me how you... what could she show me? Show me how you cast... What do you cast? What's that lifesaver thing, that ring?
2: It's a lifesaver.
1: Lifesaver.
0: Through the life ring.
1: And then don't make me fetch it. Do not throw me into the sea and say, go fetch.
0: I don't think they would go cast it. Show me the blooming ring.
1: That's it.
0: That's my fair lady.
2: Yeah, no. Leave your blooming beep.
1: She didn't say ring. She said, move your blooming ass.
2: That's right. I didn't know if I was allowed to say that. Yeah. That's why,
1: we can say ass. We're all class.
2: We're all ass.
1: We might be more class than ass. But just ask us. Ask us.
2: Oh, God. I see what you did there.
1: I know. I'm linguistically, I'm flexible. I'm pliable. Susie, I'm not sure about you, but I love the banter you were having with Shirley earlier about the pumpkin skirt and the rah-rah skirt. I sat in silence. I was imagining all these different skirts and fashions, and now I know what they're called because I know what she's talking about.
0: I remembered another one. Susie. Yeah.
1: Go on, Susie. Yes.
0: Susie, do you remember the balloon skirt?
2: I think... Yeah, maybe remind me. It didn't last for very long, but it was a thing.
0: For one season.
2: I think I do know what you mean. It's kind of like the pumpkin skirt without any pleats or anything, just a complete puffball of fabric. Yeah. I think I know the one you mean. I could talk about fashion all day, actually. I love it. Love all these, especially when it involves reminiscing as well, because there's so many good memories.
0: Pedal pushers, too.
2: Oh, yes. They were

0: Huge, weren't they?
1: Remember those horrible T-shirts?
2: Yeah, they were cute.
1: Please stay. You know those please stay T-shirts? And then I think that's when the smiley face kind of came out of that era as well, like iridescent green.
0: Hey, do you remember Ginza staff? The Ginza staff T-shirts that were everywhere. Yes. Yeah, do you remember those?
1: Here's a flashing back. Hey, we're flashing back to Captain Stooping's Love Boat. Holy moly. Shall we have a listen?
2: Did you dedicate it to Captain Bone?
1: I'm about to. Deep breath on your knees. I'm going to let you do it. So here's the music. Susie, we're going to give you some. Shelley, we're going to give you an opportunity to practice your on-air PR. You're going to introduce the Love Boat theme song. When you're ready, on your knees. I mean, as you... Oh, here we go. Ladies and gentlemen. Dedication.
3: Exciting and new.
1: It's exciting and new.

Ah, yes, it's the Love Boat special request to Captain Bone from Shelley Johnson. Thank you, Shelley, for being a lovely fashionista guest and media personnel. Big shout out to everyone down there at The Wave. And Shel, love your work. Looking forward to hearing your podcast coming up soon. And, hey, and I love you on the new Heart commercial on TV. She looks great. You know what? I can't take my eyes off you. Not you, Susie, not you. Of course it's you. How could I not take my eyes off you? Well, Michael Bublé can't take his eyes off you, Susie. He likes you. Aww. He likes you, Susie. He told me. Oh, that's a big lie. Sorry, God.

Oh, Susie, do you hear that? He wants to love you. Love you, love you, love you. No. You know what, Suze? You're still the one. Back in 1998, you were. Well, she was.

0: Isn't that the most beautiful song?
1: It's such
0: a beautiful song, isn't it?
1: Yeah.
0: Oh, my gosh, that just took me back. You know, Shania Twain, I had a girlfriend once called Gina who looked like her, had that same full big 80s hair, wore a full lace bodysuit under a little black cocktail dress, and, yeah.
1: That was brave.
0: It was
1: She must have had the body to go with
0: She had the body to go with, and the personality, and the eyes, the smile. My gosh.
1: Could she sing like Shania?
0: No, she couldn't, but she had the moves. And I didn't impress her much, but I was still the one. I was still the one. And years later, a girlfriend said to my mom, hey, I think you used to go to hold over my girlfriends. I said, who's your girlfriend? She mentioned this. I said, I haven't seen this girl since I was like 21.
1: Wow.
0: I know.
1: I left an impression.
0: It must have been love. Ask Kate Soprano. She knows.

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3: 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Oh, well, he is.

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1: You are indeed. Welcome back here to Late Night Love Songs here on Noongar Radio. Hey, Susie, you still awake?
2: Of course I am. Having a great time.
1: Hey, I've got the most amazing Karen Elizabeth Young, designer extraordinaire, on the phone. Good evening to you, Karen.
3: Hello, Anthony, Mr. Fashionista friend of mine.
1: Oh, darling, I know we're like fashionista neighbours. We can throw fabric at each other. or knitting needles.
3: A limited supply in Perth, but we might be able to get there.
1: Liz, I'm sure you and I have got a few rolls of fabric that we could whip something up. Hey, how you been? What have you been up to? What's your latest projects? You're always doing something new. What have you been?
3: I'm good, but I have diversified a little bit from the fashion at the moment. I have been doing some artwork. I've been doing some interior styling of my house. I moved in just over 12 months ago and still doing bits and pieces there. I have been getting some fashion photos ready, courtesy of some AI models. I'm loving that.
1: Yeah. I mean, yeah, I hear what you're saying. Could I just say, I managed to catch up with you for a morning tea and talk a bit of business. And can I just say, your home is absolutely beautiful. I love your interior design as well.
3: Oh, thank you. I've just changed a few things around lately, but it's getting there.
1: How's your workshop room near the garden one that you're working on?
3: Oh, I love that. I've got some workshops planned. Hopefully I can sneak one in or two before the end of the year.
1: Okay.
3: But it's my website that I'm just waiting for. So once that is up and running, and hopefully there's not much more to go on that. Those websites take a lot of work. So

0: my designer has been at me for lots of information and pictures and so forth, but we'll get there, we'll get there.
1: Yeah, I just gotta let you know that in the studio with me I have Susie, little Susie, and she's a fashionista, she's an English girl, and she has exquisite fashion taste, I must say. Karen, say hello to Susie.
0: Hi, Stevie.
2: Karen, hello. I think we've spoken before, not for a long time.
0: Okay. Well, I don't remember that. But what's the whole fashion take with you, personal or business?
2: Oh, when I was a lot younger, I was a little bit of part of what I did. But no, I just love fashion. Always loved fashion.
0: Oh, good. We've got to have a lot of people in this world love it. Keeps us fashion designers going.
1: Yeah, that's true. So, what in terms of like dresses? Because I mean, you design them and make them. Is that correct?
0: Yes, I do probably half the making. I have another seamstress that makes for me, but I'm focusing on sort of as a presenter and workshops and things, probably not so much with the actual collections, although I do custom orders still. I've just focused on a little bridal gown, actually, lately.
1: Oh, okay.
0: So that has been just completed, waiting for the client to collect that. Very simple. She's getting married on a farm, so...
1: Nice.
0: None of that trailing around on the paddock.
1: No, you're catching on the weeds or God knows what, the paddock. that brown, wasn't there, but it's there now.
0: So, no, it's looking great. She wanted some pearls, a bit of satin, so we came up with an idea. And it's nice when you can do different designs for, you know, individuals. It just, you know, evokes a bit more creativity out of me, I suppose, and my fingertips.
1: Yes, I know. And you have lots of creativity coming out of your fingertips. You really do. Indeed. Hey, I believe little Rocky celebrated a birthday recently.
0: He did, little rock star. Yes, he's my little 11-year-old chihuahua, and he's a bit of a favourite lately with the furniture stores, and he comes with me for a ride and meets everyone, greets and meets them. At, and he's a little bit of a star. They
1: he
0: love
1: is,
0: him. They
1: he
0: bring
1: is.
0: Him in, bring him in, so I do.
1: I saw him on Facebook. I mean, I have met Rocky at one of your dinner parties, but I saw on social media, I thought Rocky's a little like influencer. Rocky needs his own Instagram page, Karen. He needs, and you need to do some canine fashion. You got to bling him up a bit. Bling him up.
0: Exactly. Yeah. I fixed a little coat of his the other week, and that was a 1,000 hits.
1: Wow.
0: Hey, no, I'm kidding. It wasn't.
1: Speaking of 1,000 hits, how's Jerry going?
0: Jerry's good. He may or may not be listening at the moment because I haven't had a chance to text him and say, I'm on.
1: Yeah, okay.
0: But hi to Jerry if he is listening.
1: He's a good bloke. I love Jerry. And he, I was going to say, Karen's slave. No, that was a joke. That was another. He's a true gentleman, and he helps you out so much. And like, men should be taking note. Jerry should write a book, How to Be the Perfect, I don't know, Be the Perfect Man. He's just,
0: he
1: sets the standard pretty high. He sets the standard pretty high, and his devotion, why he helps. I'm like, I really like Jerry, and he's a highly educated man. When we met for pre-Michael Jackson drinks at Crown, I mean, the amount of degrees he's got, these masters and all these other degrees, I thought, wow. I mean,
0: that was a great night.
1: Wasn't it?
0: Funny you should say about writing a book because he's actually got little aspirations to do that.
1: Ah.
0: And he's lovely, lovely. You know, he's so chivalrous and he's just got the right genuine, sincere touches, and he's just such a gentleman. So
1: I'm so glad you said that. Yeah, he'd appreciate that for me. He doesn't hear it from me.
0: So are you, by the way.
1: Yeah.
0: I've seen you with Louise, so are you.
1: Oh, thank you very much. Well, I hope Louise is listening. for a change, if she's not with her friends or something, doing something. Anyway,
0: Can I ask you a question?
1: Go for it.
0: I want to know. Oh. I want to know what's new in the Anthony Ward wardrobe.
1: Mm-hmm. Very good. Okay, so what is new? Do you know what? Because of the chilly weather, and I have to cross between corporate wear when I'm lecturing at TAFE to, like, you know, and it's, yeah,

0: kind of like smart casual. I can put it like that. It's not formal, you know, it's not corporate formal, but it's kind of like corporate casual, if I could say that. So I still, so I mean, I used to wear Ed Tape suits, white shirt, tie. Tie pin, you know. I mean, you know, I used to go all out. The female lecturers loved it, and maybe a few of the guy lecturers as too loved it. Oh, Anthony, you look fabulous, you know. and then I changed my dress down. I've gone to the smart casual now, and I'm talking. Uh-huh. Susie, how would you describe this top? This knit. It's like a zippered knit with a high neck. It's navy blue. Yeah. I wear a lot of navy blues. So I kind of keep it corporate, but and I try and find some edgy corporate fashion, if I can say that. You know,
1: Well, you don't seem to have a problem finding the perfect outfit for the perfect reason. So I would imagine you look good no matter what.
0: Thank you, very gracious. Coming from Karen Elizabeth Young, designer extraordinaire, I appreciate it. Can I pick your brains for a moment, live on air?
1: Yes, you sure can.
0: Tomorrow night, I am emceeing the premiere of Outback Dale.
1: I am emceeing
0: the premiere of a movie called Outback Dale at Luna in Leederville tomorrow night.
1: Ah, okay.
0: Now, Outback Dale, you know what Russell Coit wears is the khaki greens, that kind of character.
1: Yes.
0: Outback Dale is sort of that character, but apparently for the premieres, he's saying him and the cast are going to be dressing formal.
1: Nice.
0: Now,
1: nice.
0: If I'm the MC, I need some MC edge that kind of like somehow links into the Outback. I do have an army green suit, an Italian Italian olive green. And
1: perfect.
0: And I was thinking maybe white shirt and a green tie and a tie clip.
1: And
0: Cufflinks.
1: Yeah, and accessorize that with my brown belt,
0: shoes. I do have the dark brown belt to go, dark brown leather belt, and the dark brown boots. I thought dark brown boots are kind of like make it a bit more rustic, I guess, so it's not so refined. Susie's nodding this year because Susie's very humble.
1: I would put on a little bit of a boot.
0: Yeah, I'm thinking too. So, and I do have a young co-host I reeled in, by the way, those who want to know. How did Nakia get in? Because I asked her. Not Brad, I asked her. And my other co-host. So there you go. And she's wearing like a chartreuse strapless dress and looks stunning. You would like her.
1: Gorgeous.
0: Now, I've seen her wear some other labels before. I would love to introduce you to her label. And to buy it, not to hire it.
1: Yeah, buy it. Yeah.
0: Because, like, you know, I feel like she.
1: What's her name again, Anthony?
0: Nakia.
1: Sorry, it's just a little bit static on the phone at the moment.
0: I do apologize. Nakia Rockley.
1: Okay. I'll check her out. And hopefully we can network and we can meet each other because we don't get to meet each other, you know, designers, as often as we would like because it's quite an individual job.
0: It is. Now, there's only about, I think there's 500 tickets that were up for sale. And when I spoke to him today, there was like 470, right? So there's about 20 tickets left. And I said to him, hey, Brad, can I give some tickets away? Right?
1: Fabulous idea.
0: Now, what are you and Jerry doing tomorrow evening?
1: Well, I better ask Jerry this. And Jerry, if you're listening, I think we're going out somewhere.
0: Jerry, change your plans. You could go to a movie premiere from 6 to 8:30, then go out.
1: Yeah. He's working in the city, so that could be okay.
0: And so
1: could be convenient.
0: There you go. I've got two tickets for you and Jerry.
1: Oh, sounds great, Anthony. Yeah. Thank you. That's lovely of you.
0: And, like, you're going to be able to... Some of these people you already know from the fashion world, from Anthony World, my party, and, like, because there's lots of acting, directing people. There's also people there just who are socialites who love, like, Brad Newland and love all these films.
1: Yeah.
0: And so it's going to be... This is an event you don't want to miss. When Anthony says,
1: no, that
0: don't miss
1: really
0: this
1: good.
0: Event, when Anthony says, no, this is a hot ticket event, the premiere of Brad Newlands out at Dale. It sounds like so Aussie
1: there.
0: And slapstick and like there's humour, but it's not just about that. It's about the ethos of the director, who Brad Newland, like, hey, we're not getting work from these agents, and we're getting, so he made a film so all his friends could get an acting role in a movie, and then that went so well, people loved it, so he made another one, and no great financial gain, a lot of expense, and now he's kind of found his rhythm, and he's got his, you know, movie tribe, his production tribe, he's got his key actresses, leads, and he's also an actor, by the way, director, something like that.
1: Sounds fabulous. Yeah. Sounds like he's found his niche.
0: He
1: has. Really going well.
0: And,
1: great.
0: But it's going to be good for you because he asked everyone to dress up formal. And no offense, some of the formal options, if you go, if you know my crew, like, you know, they go to a few balls a year, you know, they want a different dress for every ball. Okay.
1: Yeah, right. Yeah. Okay, well, I'll be in touch with you tomorrow with details.
0: Yeah.
1: And if you can message me those sort of things, that'd be fabulous.
0: It's called Outback Dale, premiere at Luna. Now, you can actually go on Facebook and just type in Outback Dale premiere, and they'll come up with the deal, and you can buy your tickets online. Because there's about 20 of the stuff. I said there might be, like, I'd say maybe 4 or 5. So these two tickets are hot. Tickets. I'm just letting you know. So I want you to text Jerry tonight. Say, Jerry, we've been offered 2 tickets. I'm going to send you the link to Outback Dale so you can have a look. Jerry, please make a decision tonight if you're listening. Because if you're...
1: I'm sure he'd love to come. You know why? Because it's an excuse for him to wear his cowboy boots.
0: There you go. Beautiful. And he's Canadian and he loves his cowboy boots.
1: Oh, he does.
0: He does.
1: He turned up here one night with him. I said, what the...
0: It is,
1: but no, he loves those, so he'll enjoy, you know, going along.
0: Now, but wait, there's more. If you want to kick on, Louise will be actually at the premiere movie part of it. I'll be emceeing, interviewing guests, coming to the foyer, doing a bit of an introduction, introducing the star, the director, Brad Newlands, and the cast. And also there's a Q&A afterwards as well. But straight after that, I'm going to dinner with Louise. This is something that we already had booked and got to do.
1: Yeah.
0: Anthony stretched to the limit as per usual. I'm not going to give that up because we're just so tight in terms of time. But after that, there's also, I'm not sure if I should mention already, there's another, I won't say where, but there is a birthday celebration because it's actually Brad's birthday. Susie, wish Brad happy birthday.
2: Happy birthday.
1: Oh, well, we will find something to do for sure. We might even need to come home. Jerry's been working a very hard week.
0: Okay, all right.
1: All week. So, we'd love
0: to
1: come, I'm sure.
0: I'll make
1: the decision for the both of us.
0: There you go. All right. So, the tickets will be one, but let me know tonight. It's going to be a great night. And you're supporting he's kind of found, he's not so much up and coming because. WA people know who he is. He's got Albie Manuels in the film. He's got some great Perth Tanya. Yeah, see, like Albie Manuels was internationally known. Was it World Safari or something?
1: I think you need to play a song right now, Anthony.
0: I do. Do you know what? I know that you're thinking of Jerry right now, and I know that Jerry is your greatest love at all, and I know that you love Whitney Houston, number one back in 1986. Here's Whitney. Karen, hopefully we'll see you and Jerry tomorrow night at the premiere of Outback Dale at Luna. Thank you. Love your work.
1: You're a lovely, generous man. Bye. Bye.
2: Bye, Karen.
1: Bye.
0: Here's Whitney by request. Oh, the greatest love of all, Susie.
2: Mm.
0: Oh. Thanks.
2: It's a beautiful song.
0: You should have.

0: Isn't that absolutely beautiful?
1: Yeah, that's a lovely song.
0: It's a special song. Going out to Jerry with lots and lots of love from Karen Elizabeth Young, designer extraordinaire. And hopefully that Karen and Jerry can come to the premiere tomorrow. I just want to say a big happy birthday to Brad. I hope he's had a wonderful day. I know he's got lots of messages. I've seen some funny memes of him and Rod Mannington flying around in the air in AI super suits and superheroes. So lovely. And he's got such a great sense of humour. And we've such a big day for him tomorrow. Oh, yeah, we can't say it's a huge day. It's his premiere, and this is his latest baby, and a sellout pretty much, like, literally, like, there's 20 tickets left early this afternoon, and always Perth people are last-minute buyers. So he did warn everyone, miss out, you know, but go check it. Just go check if you're on the Facebook post of Outback Dale, and where it says buy tickets, just click on that and it'll take you to the ticket site. And if you can buy tickets, there might be a couple left there. Just go have a look. Okay? All right. Now, this is a bit more of a serious note. And something happened during the week. And Susie, I'm going to let you talk all about this.
1: Oh, thank you. Yes, I would like to talk for a little moment about an absolutely wonderful human being and a legendary broadcaster. A man called Brian Lehman. And I believe you met him at some point, Anthony.
0: I did. I met him in 1987 at 6KY.
1: Wow. Yeah, he was in Perth for a very long time and worked with all the greats over East as well, people like John Laws and many, many more. And very sadly, yes, we lost Brian. And he has a connection to Noongar Radio too, through...
0: he does.
1: Yep.
0: Before Noongar Radio was back. Before Noongar Radio, there was another Aboriginal station called
1: 6AR. And Brian came over. He'd actually gone back to the Eastern States for a while and was looking to come back to Perth and got offered a job here. Well, I don't know if it was the same studio. I was it always the same studio originally?

0: Last one, and he has a connection to Noongar Radio too. Through
1: he does.
0: Yep.
1: Before Noongar Radio was before Noongar Radio, yep. There was another Aboriginal station.
0: Yep.
1: Called
0: 6AR. And Brian came over. He'd actually gone back to the Eastern States for a while, and was looking to come back to Perth, and got offered a job here. I don't know if it was the same studio. Was it always the same studio originally?
1: No, it wasn't. Yeah.
0: Well, yeah. So he worked with them with the new station and the programming and all the talent and the staff. And he, as much as he had a huge history in commercial radio, later in his career he became very passionate about community radio. Because the way that it connects with people, it's you don't have to listen to thousands of ads, and you get to hear a lot of often music that you don't get to hear normally. And he loved everything about radio. He was so passionate about it, and just got that whole sort of connection understood that connection that gives people to so many things in life, and it doesn't matter what you're doing, you can be listening and still feeling part of that whole world out there. That radio just gives you that sense of belonging, and we love radio, you love radio, anyone who knows what I'm talking about knows what I mean. And as well as being passionate about radio and being such a wonderful man, and you just have to look at his Facebook site to see the amount of people that had such huge respect and love for him, and it's a great loss. And he was also very passionate about music. Radio and music were his life, and he loved Bob Dylan.
1: And yes, I remember that.
0: Yeah. And second best, he loved Paul Kelly. He thought he was a great storyteller and people's poet. And Brian helped a lot of he loved mentoring and did a lot of mentoring through 6AR, and in many ways
1: got the station up and running.
0: Worked with a lot of people in the Noongar community and Aboriginal people up north, and that was one of his favourite parts of working in community radio as well. And any time, in fact, in all his roles, he loved helping people out and helping them to become as good as he was as a broadcaster, and as legendary as he will always be. And anyhow, he also happened to be the most wonderful dad to a very dear friend of mine called Lisa, and her sister Marion, and their brother James. And on their behalf, I would love to be able to dedicate a song to Brian in tribute to him and his legacy. And they have got together, Lisa has got together with Team Layman to ask us to play this song for him. And it's Kev Carmody with Paul Kelly and Titus, and they're performing a version of From Little Things Big Things Grow for Brian.
1: R.I.P. Brian Carmody. Brian Layman. He loves Kelly and Kev Carmody and Titus. From Little Things, Big Things Grow. What a lovely dedication, Susie. Much respect to you. I know he was,
0: he was close to you.
1: He
0: was super special.
1: And just one of your best friends' fathers as well.
0: Mm-hmm.
1: And condolences to the family as well.
2: Oh, well, let's get this in one.
3: Yeah. Oh, we get a spot on.
4: 6, 5, 4, 3, 2, 1.

special dedication there to Brian Lehman there, and condolences to his family. Great choice of song there too, Susie. Beautiful dedication, nicely done. And I can see the family's SMS'd in. They're all listening.

0: 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Oh,
1: and appreciate that. Lovely and absolutely a legend. And from all of us here, management, staff at Noongar Radio, volunteers, and the legends have gone on before. I think of Jeremy Garlett, who was like the first announcer here at Noongar Radio.
0: And, yeah, he had a connection with... Yeah,
1: so Jeremy had a connection with Brian, and I know Jeremy likes listening to late-night love songs. And so there's a big connection. So follow up to you at Noongar Radio. Thank you. Budawang, we thank you very much, and may you rest in peace. But he also liked Bob Dylan. So to take us out, Susie, we're going to play Bob Dylan. This is for Brian as well, because he loved his music. You know, he's a music man. And I remember at 6KY, I was saying, why don't you play something modern? And he goes, if it was good, I would. That was so cheeky. If it was good, I would. I didn't know what to say. I was like 17 or something. I think. I was like really young.
0: Yeah, whippersnapper.
1: I didn't know what to say to that. I went, oh, okay. Maybe it's not good then. Anyway, anyway he caught me off guard, but he smiled. He had a wry smile.
0: He did, didn't he?
1: Yeah.
0: Hey, lovely dude.
1: So big almost. Night. Tomorrow night, big movie premiere for Outback Dale, and it's the sequel to Remotely Famous, and that's what he did, Radio Man, Remotely Famous, and now Outback Dale. It is highly anticipated. Can I say this, Brad, if you're listening, and all the Newland clan and all the Newland fans. I don't know why. I think I should actually set up an office as being Brad's agent. Like, I don't know what it is. Like, these people like mess me, like, yeah, like just asking about Brad and his film and things like that. It's really interesting when I get talking. So, like, I know, like, he's like training. Like, are you going? Of course, I'm going. I'm emceeing the premiere. I wouldn't miss it. Even if I wasn't MC, I'd still go see it. Because I love, when I support Brad, you know, Perth director, actor, and other Perth actors and crew there. And we kind of, I think through the three movies, he's developed a following as well. Mm. And, you know, appreciation of the Aussie battler. So, I don't mean, he's not so much a battler. He's, you know, he's not like, you know, down and out in his groovy little funky unit there in the city. I wouldn't say he's down and out, far from it. But, and, you know, he's a go-getter. He serves in the community, volunteer firefighter. And he does a lot of his own, like he does his, a lot of the money comes from his own pocket. This is what people don't realize about Brad. This is why he wins me over. He actually, you know, sacrifices a lot of his own finances to provide means of other actors to have the opportunity to act and be these films. Now, he did actually get some, you know, streaming opportunities with Remotely Famous, which is great. And I know he's got things in the pipeline which are bigger and better for Remotely Famous. So good on you, Brad, for doing all that. And, of course, everyone's going to be there 6 o'clock tomorrow down at Lunar Leader. If you've got a ticket, come along, and we'll be interviewing guests that come in on the red carpet. We've got a little bit of a photo wall going there. We want to hear what you're expecting from the movie. Why do you love Brad Newland Films? We want to know a bit about that. What are you wearing? Of course, we've got to throw a bit of fashion in there. And are you going to Brad's birthday party? And it's going to be such a big night. And we, you know, get your ticket for, what's the film, Suze?
0: Oh.
1: What's the film? Outback Dale.
0: Now,
1: I asked you that. I threw that. I know you're deeply communicating with that family about the passing of Brian. So, but we are in it.
0: I apologize. Yes, I was. You don't have to apologize. Having a moment there.
1: I know you're having a moment. Sorry, I didn't know when you were looking down. Outback, until you looked up, I saw your eyes went, oh, no,
0: I
1: sorry.
0: Know, for a split second, I thought you were still maybe mentioning the other film before. No, that's okay. Famous. Oh, no, no.
1: So, remember Brad came here and filmed the house scene here. He brought his camera and his crew guy, and I filmed. I mean, we're in it. And like, that would have taken maybe an hour or so, but I heard we're going to be in about 3 seconds. But last time, in the last movie, we were only for 2 seconds. So we're getting traction, you know. So you're getting traction. And hence we've got a great relationship with Newland Films and Brad, and he's very generous and very inclusive of Noongar Radio. I appreciate the opportunity of being MC. I feel honoured, actually. As a fellow Aussie and a friend of Brad's now, I think I'd call him a friend and mate. He calls me mate now on the phone. So I must be mates. So that's great. And we support each other, and you know, we're kind of straight to the point kind of guys. We're busy and we just roll like that, but we know we got each other's back, which is really, really good to have that in this industry.

0: And I love the work that he does. I'm looking forward to it. I'm dressing up. I've had some pointers now from Karen Elizabeth Young, emceeing. The lovely Nakia Rockley is going to be in a lovely chartreuse dress. She looks stunning in it. And she's wearing her sash as well. Her Miss Galaxy sash as well. Great. So she's going to be wearing that. And we're having a chat to her in the intro as well. A bit of a chat to her. And she can, like, you know... yeah, I'm just going to have a chat to her. There's a bit of an analogy. I won't spoil the spoiler alert. There's a bit of a story about her pageant journey and an analogy with Outback Dale, the film. We're going to bring that up. After the film, there is a Q&A, and, yes, we'll be... questioning the directors
1: the
0: and the
1: Brad.
0: Cast. Yeah, the great Brad, lovely lead actress, and his lead actor, his co-lead, I think he's co-lead, you call it. He's Josh, I think his name, Joshua, will be there, and so the lovely Carly Samata will be helping.
1: Yay,
0: later in the Q&A as well. So yeah. Give and I think we're gonna put Nakia upstairs in the balcony. So if anyone has any questions upstairs, we can throw to her up there. So we've got everyone covered. Don't despair if you want to ask questions from the director and the lead actors and actresses in this particular film, Outback Dale, world premiere tomorrow. It's gonna be fantastic. It's gonna be such a night. And we're only telling half of it, but the best half. We're telling the best half.
1: Yeah.
0: Yeah.
1: Because the best few seconds will be when we're in it.
0: But that's right. We are So when you see our 3 seconds, we're gonna hear those and think of ooh and we just know that we've been we noticed. All right, that's our point of fame. Congratulations. Happy birthday, Brad. Hope you've had a great day. You're gonna have the most awesome birthday. We've got a special surprise for you, Brad. Can't wait. It's
1: gonna you can be, run, but you can't hide.
0: You can run, but you can't hide. It's going to be so awesome. Hey, Mr. Brian Lehman, he had Bob Dylan.
1: Mm-hmm.
0: See, it's getting late. My words are getting decombobulated. Lady Lay. Let's go out with that, shall we?
1: That'd be nice. Yeah.
0: You want to say, dedicate it to Brian before we go?
1: This is another very special little song for Brian, and it is Bob Dylan with Lay Lady Lay. And good night all, and hopefully get to talk to you again soon.
0: That's right. You can catch us next Thursday. We're here on 100.9 FM and Noongar Radio and Baloo. Hi, I'm Anthony Ward, the host of Late Night Love Songs. It's good night from Susie.
1: Good night from me.
0: Good night from me. Love and kisses. Have an awesome weekend.
1: And good night from the great Brian Lehman.
0: Yeah, on your Brian. You're looking down on Noongar Radio. We're still going strong, bro.
1: Yep.
0: And I just want to do a big shout out. Happy birthday to Genevieve over this week. And she's coming back tomorrow night to come celebrate Brad's birthday tomorrow night. Join us all tomorrow for Brad's premiere of Outback Dale. And next week, Late Night Love Songs. Good night.
1: Good night.

0: This one's called Wakaniniana, which in my language means "Where are you going?" And there's a statement in there that mentions Tomaninialka. Nialka, yeah, which means my precious baby. Domininiana, which is my precious one. And it's a statement that my mum used to say to us kids, and all my cousins and aunties also used to use it as well.
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0: And now for a moment in Aboriginal history. Much of our ancient Aboriginal sites are covered by land development, preventing our people from ever going to these places of importance. Bullsbrook, just north of Perth, where the St. Mary's Church is located, was a place of importance to our people. It was considered by Noongar people that the spring water that came from the ground, or the Namahol, had healing properties. Much of the documentation of these places of importance were considered by the governments of the day as classified information, sometimes preventing any knowledge of Noongar occupation prior to European settlement. This was a method used to claim valuable Noongar land. Only now, governments have shown an interest with working with our people through native title claims. The general community are now beginning to understand and appreciate Noongar history. Noongar history is a valuable process in understanding Australia's history. History is something we can all learn from. This has been a moment in Aboriginal history.
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4: 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She is my mother. Bal nanya nank. Bal nanya nank. She is my mother. He is my father. Bal nanya mam. Bal nanya mam. He is my father. 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Bal nanya chuk. 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She is my sister. He is my brother. 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He is my brother. And that was today's lesson.
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0: here for the long summer days and the torrential downpours, the barbie sizzling at sundown and the early morning wake-up calls. We're here for all of it. The good and the not so good. 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

0: For non-stop laughs with mates, not missing out to go for a smoke. 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Quitting's hard, but you've got so many reasons to stick with it. 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

Walk in the fullness of the anointing of the Holy Spirit. Now it says in Luke 4:18, the Spirit of the Lord is upon you because he has anointed you to preach the gospel to the poor. He has sent you to heal the brokenhearted, to proclaim liberty to the captives, and to receive the sight of the blind, to set free those who are held in captive, and to preach the acceptable year of the Lord. And when you walk in the anointing of God, the Holy Spirit will come upon you so that you can go into people's places and pray for the sick. If a person got cancer that you know about, you go and pray for that person. If a person that is sick, you pray for that person, they'll get healed. If there's people in your life that is on drugs and alcohol, you pray to God to remove that from them, because it's the Holy Spirit that can remove those things from these people. Perhaps they picked it up on their journey in life, all the drugs and alcohol and things that come beyond that. All that you got to do is just ask God to set you free from that. And if you're a Christian, you know, you pray to God to set these people free, because the Spirit of the Lord is upon you, because he has anointed you to pray for these people and set these people free in the name of Jesus. Now you know, if you don't know Jesus Christ out there today, and you want to give yourself over to God, and you're sick of the way that you've been living on drugs and alcohol, and if you're pretty sick out there and you don't know Jesus, I want you to know that Jesus can come into your life right now. All that you got to do is just say, "Dear Jesus, forgive me for the sins of my past. I believe in my heart that God raised Jesus from the dead. I confess with my mouth this day that Jesus is Lord of my life. All things have passed away. Behold, all things become new. I thank you, Jesus, for coming into my heart today, and I will follow you all the days of my life." You know, Jesus is real. I used to drink around Perth with all my cousins, and they all know that I used to drink. And probably walk, and you guys probably see me walk around Perth half drunk sometimes, you know. But I want you to know that Jesus set me free from my drunken ways. He put me on a straight and narrow so I can walk with God now. I'm not running on alcohol or methylated spirits no more. I'm running on the Holy Spirit. Now listen, God bless yous. I love yous. Noongar Radio love you. Jeff Michael loves you, and his girlfriend too. Amen.

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0: Kaya, kaya nana not, kaya nana not. 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
2: Today we will look at shoulder, elbow, and underarm. So for shoulder, we say wano. 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Wano is spelled W-O-N-D-I-L. Wano. 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Nail is spelled N-G-A-R-L-Y. Nail for underarm. For your elbow, we say noil. Noil is spelled N-Y-O-O-L-Y. Noil. And that was today's lesson.
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0: Kaya, kaya nana nak, kaya nana nak. 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
1: It's time to bring back the language with Joe Collard.
2: We're now going to learn some sentences. I am lazy. Nanya mogayang. 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I am lazy. I am laying down. 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I am laying down. I am sitting. Nanya nyining. 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I am sitting. I am walking. 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I am walking. And that was today's lesson.
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0: Kaya, kait nanonot, kaya nanonot. 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
0: Yak is your upper back. Yak. Yak. Yak is spelled Y-A-R-R-G. Yak is your upper back. Your middle back is your noyanoy. Noyanoy is spelled N-G-O-L-Y-I-N-G-O-L-Y. Noyanoy is your middle back. Your lower back is your bokal. Bokal is your lower back. Bokal is spelled B-O-G-A-L-Y. Bokal.
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6: Hello, this is Weird Al Yankovic for Rad. 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But two things that really don't go together are drinking and driving. When you drink and drive, you risk your life as well as the lives of everyone else on the road. So be responsible. If you drink, don't drive. Think ahead and choose a designated driver. Thanks.

0: Hello, this is Weird Al Yankovic for Rad. 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But two things that really don't go together are drinking and driving. When you drink and drive, you risk your life as well as the lives of everyone else on the road. So be responsible. If you drink, don't drive. 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

0: Kaya, kaya nyana not, kaya nyana not. Nije puja, nala puja, nije puja windi, nije nalang dir, nije nalang wangi. Donjo yo, ni ngan wangi.
1: It's time to bring back the language with Joe Collard.
2: Look at the word for we, or us, or our. In our ancient language, we say nala. How do you spell nala? Nala is spelled N-G-A-L with the suffix L-A, which means inclusive, our, inclusive. If it was exclusive, we take the L-A out and replace it with a possessive suffix nalang, A-N-G. Nalang is an exclusive, which means ours. Now, if we were to take A-N-G out and put A-G, then it would be we, or nalak, nalak for we. Now, if we were to add A-D on top of A-G, then it would be nalakat, which means all of us, we all, nalakat. So let's go over it. We said nala for inclusive, nalang, which is exclusive, our and ours. Then we said we, which is nalak, and then we said nalakat, which is all of us, or we all, nalakat. So today we looked at we, us, and our.
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0: Kaya, kaya nyana not, kaya nyana not. 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
3: We'll look at the root word for you. In our ancient language, we say nunuk, nunuk for you. Or we could say nuna, which is your. We can say nunang, yours. We can say nunju, nunju means you will. Nunukut, you all. Nunpa means perhaps you. So those words are nunuk, you. Nuna, your. Nunang, yours. Nunju, you will. Nunukut, you all. Nunpa, perhaps you.
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2: 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Don't you, yo? Nip, ngan wanki.
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4: 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And that was today's lesson.
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6: Good morning, Harrison Peterson here from NIRS News, coming to you from the lands of the Yuggera and Turrbal peoples. Ongoing scrutiny is needed in the Northern Territory to help protect the long-term future of Indigenous children. That's the message from Rob McPhee, whose frustrations with the government have prompted him to resign as the independent Aboriginal chair of the Northern Territory Children and Families Tripartite Forum. He thought the forum would provide a respectful and transparent collaboration between the territory government and Aboriginal community-controlled organisations, but that hasn't eventuated. He says he'll continue to advocate for Indigenous children.
7: We just need to make sure that the changes that have been implemented and the promises that were being made, that we closely monitor and scrutinise, and that we continue to talk to government around how to fix these problems.

0: when they start appearing? Because that's the concern, is that kids are going to be affected.
1: A small parcel of land northeast of Hobart CBD could be handed to Tasmanian traditional owners. On Monday, the City Council will consider a proposal to hand 4.9 hectares of the Queen's Domain Park to the Aboriginal Land Council of Tasmania. The city's mayor, Anna Reynolds, has told the ABC, the proposal is an exciting opportunity for the Indigenous community.
2: This is a really exciting opportunity to have a place to showcase the Aboriginal culture. Then I'm confident we can move through this and create a really, and there can be a really beautiful place created.
1: Health and workplace issues are said to dominate talks at the second day of Labor's national conference. Details and other stories after this.
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1: Health and workplace issues will dominate the agenda of Labor's national conference today as extra funding is unveiled for nuclear submarine construction. Day two of the Triennial Policy Forum will focus on aged care, the NDIS and healthcare issues. Policies focusing on women, Aboriginal and Torres Strait Islanders, along with employment and workplace relations, will also feature prominently. US President Donald Trump has promised major military punishment for Iran and its Houthi allies after the Yemeni fighters struck two Saudi oil tankers in the Red Sea, extending the Middle East war to a second major shipping choke point. Fears that disruption could widen further to block another sea route has sent global oil prices surging in one of the steepest rises of the war. Brent crude rose by more than 6%, breaking through to $100 a barrel for the first time since May. 2 weeks since the effective collapse of an interim truce meant to end the war, the US military has launched another round of airstrikes on Iran overnight, prompting Iran to fire at neighboring Arab countries that house US military bases. Now moving to today's weather forecast, Rabibbi Broome, sunny and 31. Boorloo, Perth, sunny, 19. Tardunya, Adelaide, 15 and cloudy. Phnom, Melbourne, a possible shower and 14. For Nipaluna, Hobart, showers increasing and 13. For Ngunnawal and Ngambri Country or Canberra, morning frost, sunny and 12. For Gadigal Country, Sydney, sunny and 17. For Mugajin, Brisbane, mostly sunny and 23. For Gimoy, Cairns, 27 and sunny. For Garimella, Darwin, 32 and mostly sunny. For Mbantua, Alice Springs, 17 and mostly sunny. And for Wyben, Thursday Island, 28 and partly cloudy. And if you have a story or news you want to share, or if there's something happening in your community that you want to let us know about, you can always send an email to news@nirs.org.au. That's news@nirs.org.au. Or message us on Facebook, Instagram, or LinkedIn. And that's been the latest from NIRS News. Thanks for joining me.
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Friday, July the 24th. TGIF, everybody. Happy Friday. Made it to the end of the week. Let's have a look at the weather, shall we? It's about 5.5 degrees out there at the moment, but it's going to get all the way up to 19 degrees today here in Boolu. It'll be sunny. Winds will be east to nor'easterly, 15 to 20 kilometres per hour, becoming light in the middle of the

day. Fire danger moderate, UV moderate as well, and a minimum of 7 degrees tonight. Then back up to 20 degrees and mostly sunny for Saturday. 21 showers for Sunday. 18 possible showers for Monday. 18 and partly cloudy for Tuesday. 22 and sunny for Wednesday. And 22 and possible showers for Thursday. Let's have a look at the SMS line, see if there's anything. Oh, that's right, I did have something. Came in earlier. It was indeed. It arrived here an hour early. Good grief. Marty, you know how to get in first, don't you? Let's have a look. Tones and I think I played that yesterday. I haven't played it for months and months and months. There it is. Tones and I. Dance Monkey. Happy Friday, everybody.

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1: Yes, you certainly are. It's about 11 minutes past 6 o'clock now on Noongar Radio, Friday, July 24th. And I totally messed up that last request, didn't I, Ryan? Sorry about that. Telling me you're Marty's friend, that sort of put me off when I see two names in there. But thanks for your request, Ryan. Here's Rumpy Band Breadline, and I'll bring you a traffic report after the next one. See how easy it is to admit a mistake?

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1: Well, it's 15 and a half minutes past 6 o'clock and I've got Carl from Mainrose Traffic Online. Morning, Carl, what's happening out there?
2: Good morning, Mark. There has been a crash on Mitchell Freeway heading southbound before Vincent Street in Leaderville. Left lane is blocked and the traffic is heavy on approach. Please drive with caution. And a breakdown on Quinana Freeway northbound before Royal Highway. Vehicle in the left emergency lane and the traffic is low on approach. Looking at the freeways, Mitchell southbound is heavy at Vincent Street. Quinana northbound is slow at Mortimer Road to Uncadal Road and Bergen Drive to Royal Highway. Drive safely and as the latest main roads.
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1: Yes, it is. And morning, everybody. Thank you for joining me, TGIF and all that sort of stuff. Take it easy out there on the roads. There's already been an accident. Dear, oh dear, what a way to start the weekend. Let's have a look at the SMS line. Plenty of room for yours. News coming up shortly is Tame Impala, Tomorrow's Dust.

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9: This is Air News Western Australia, I'm Lee Harrison. A FIFO worker who stalked and abused a Perth woman for 5 months

0: before attempting to kill her, has been jailed for 16 years with a 12-year minimum. Jamie Smith reports.
1: Mihail Verhovshek was found guilty of attempted murder in WA's Supreme Court earlier this year. The jury was shown CCTV footage of the 29-year-old repeatedly strangling a woman he knew outside her apartment in 2024. He also harassed the victim for 5 months prior and tried to contact her over 200 times in the days leading up to the incident. He'll spend 12 years behind bars before he's eligible for parole. Jamie Smith, Perth.
0: Woodside has failed in its bid to obtain documents from three protesters who staged a gas leak hoax at the gas giant's Perth headquarters. The incident happened 3 years ago, forcing the evacuation of thousands of staff. The corporation had sought access to all documents the trio had on the demonstration so it could identify anyone else who may have been involved. The Supreme Court has found the evidence doesn't support the idea of other individuals being a part of the protest, and it's dismissed the application. Metal fitters and machinists are now the most in-demand tradies in WA. New Job and Skills Australia data shows electricians, mechanics and welders are also highly sought after. Skills and TAFE Minister Amber Jade Sanderson says there are thousands of local trades jobs up for grabs.
2: We're going to need more and more of these people over the next 10 years. We've got huge projects in defence, in clean energy, in building and construction, and of course with AUKUS.
0: Seven WA emergency service specialists are being sent to the US to help tackle more than 70 major bushfires burning across the country. It's the second such American deployment in 2 years. To sport now, Fremantle are chasing a fifth straight win over crosstown rivals West Coast in tonight's Western Derby 63. Dane Metham reports.
3: Both teams have made three changes. The Dockers welcome back superstar Shea Bolton alongside Corey Wagner and Oscar McDonald. Hayden Young will miss through illness. Brennan Cox has been managed and Jager O'Meara has an ankle injury. The Eagles lose experienced duo Liam Baker and Jack Graham while Jack Hutchinson is injured. Sandy Brock, Harvey Johnston and Ryan Marrick will all get another chance in the senior side. West Coast are looking to reverse their derby form as they've lost 9 of the last 10 clashes by an average margin of 46 points. First ball up at 10 past 6. Dame FM, Perth.
0: Collingwood has claimed its biggest scalp of the season, beating the Adelaide Crows at Adelaide Oval last night by 34 points. Meanwhile, the Sydney Swans have dropped Angus Sheldrick for tomorrow's match against the Giants. GWS has named Harvey Thomas to replace injured skipper Toby Green. This is Air News Western Australia.
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6: Yes, it certainly is. It's about 25 and a half minutes to 7 o'clock now on Noongar Radio. Friday, July 24th. TGIF, everybody. Hope your morning's going well. We've got this on the text line. It's appears to be the end of a text, but I don't have the beginning, so I can't do anything with it. It's a great day, and it came through at about 23 minutes past 6. So whoever you are, you might want to get back to me. I've rebooted the text line since then, and I got happy Friday to you all. Can you please play Bill Withers, Lean On Me, Go Fremantle, Sev. So, about the derby tonight. Yes, there we go. Bill Withers, Lean On Me, number one. Back in 1972.

guests. It is, and it's about towards 21 minutes to 7 o'clock now on Lungo Radio, Friday, July 24th. Let's see, what do we got here? Oh, War Peaks, Brad. Morning to you. Let's see what else we got here. Well, I'm looking for that one. I know that's hidden in the long ones. Okay. Morning, Mark. Hey, Don't Stop Till You Get Enough by Michael Jackson. Have an excellent weekend, Blake. I shall find that one for you as well. Oh, and whoever you were who wished me a... what was it, a great day, about 23 minutes past 6 o'clock. Your text didn't come through all the way. That was all I got, the end bit. So you might want to send it again. Here's Black Sabbath with War Pigs, and it looks like I'll be bringing you a traffic report after that one.

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2: And it's about 17 minutes to 7 o'clock, and I've got Carl from Main Rose Traffic on the line. Morning, Carl. What's happening out there?
3: Good morning, Mark. There's been a crash on Mitchell Freeway heading southbound for Vincent Street in Leaderville. Left lane is closed and the traffic is heavy on approach back to Stevenson Avenue. Please drive with caution. Looking at the freeways, Mitchell southbound is slow at Burns Beach Road, Griffiths Avenue to Warwick Road and Hatton Street to Vincent Street. And Quinana northbound is slow at Anctil Road, but moving well both directions of Palmer Freeway and North Bridge Tunnel. Drive safely and that's the latest for main roads.
2: Hey, Carl. Okay, you guys, let's have a look at the SMS line. Plenty of room for yours there. Oh, I was wrong about the time before too, so don't panic. It's about 12 minutes to 7 o'clock. Here's Michael Jackson. Don't stop till you get enough.

0: here for the long summer days and the torrential downpours, the barbies sizzling at sundown and the early morning wake-up calls. We're here for all of it. The good and the not so good. Every single day. 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
5: Good morning, Harrison Peterson here from NIRS News, coming to you from the lands of the Yuggera and Turrbal peoples. Ongoing scrutiny is needed in the Northern Territory to help protect the long-term future of Indigenous children. That's the message from Rob McPhee, who's resigned as the independent Aboriginal chair of the Northern Territory Children and Families Tripartite Forum. He says he thought the forum would provide a respectful and transparent collaboration between the Territory government and Aboriginal community-controlled organisations, but he says that hasn't eventuated. He says he'll continue to advocate for Indigenous children.
6: We just need to make sure that the changes that have been implemented and the promises that were being made, that we closely monitor and scrutinise, and that we continue to talk to government around how to fix these problems when they start appearing, because that's the concern, is that kids are going to be affected.
5: A small parcel of land

0: In northeast of Hobart CBD could be handed to Tasmanian traditional owners. On Monday, the City Council will consider a proposal to hand 4.9 hectares of the Queen's Domain Parkland to the Aboriginal Land Council of Tasmania. The city's mayor, Anna Reynolds, has told the ABC the proposal is an exciting opportunity for the Indigenous community.
1: This is a really exciting opportunity to have a place to showcase the Aboriginal culture. Then I'm confident we can move through this and create a really beautiful place created.
0: The United States has announced new tariffs on dozens of countries. Details after this.
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0: Australian exporters will be hit with a 12.5% tariff from the US. The tax starts when the temporary 10% tariff ends later today. The Trump administration has announced tariffs on around 60 countries today. Analysts say the tariffs are in place to replace previous ones that were invalidated by the US Supreme Court earlier this year. The Australian government has previously warned the US not to go ahead with the proposed tariffs. US President Donald Trump has promised major military punishment for Iran and its Houthi allies after the Yemeni fighters struck two Saudi oil tankers in the Red Sea, extending the Middle East war to a second major shipping choke point. Fears the disruption could widen to further block another sea route has sent global oil prices surging in one of its steepest rises this year. Brent crude rose by more than 6%, breaking through $100 a barrel for the first time since May. For the first time, the Commonwealth Games opening ceremony has been held indoors. The Glasgow ceremony included loads of traffic cones, dancing unicorns, and King Charles popping out of a TARDIS from Doctor Who. The Scotland Games have been operating on a bare-bones budget after Victoria withdrew from hosting the Games back in 2023. This year's Games sees six First Nations athletes competing for Australia. They include Lexi Brown, who is set to become Australia's youngest ever track and field competitor at the Games in the T47 100-metre para-athletics. She's joined by Brassies Britton, Layla Sharp, Thomas McGough, and Lachlan Lawson and Caleb Law. And now moving to today's weather forecast, Rabibi Broome, mostly sunny and 31, Borley Perth, sunny and 19, Tardunya, Adelaide, 15 and cloudy, Finnarn, Melbourne, a possible shower and 14, Finniperluna, Hobart, showers increasing and 13, Ngunnawal and Ngambri Country or Canberra, morning frost, sunny and 12, for Gadigal Country, Sydney, sunny and 17, for Mugajan, Brisbane, mostly sunny and 23, for Gimoy, Cairns, 27 and sunny, for Garamilla, Darwin, 32 and mostly sunny, for Mbantua, Alice Springs, 17 and mostly sunny, and for Wyben, Thursday Island, 28 and partly cloudy. And that's been the latest from NIRS News.
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It's about 6 minutes past 7 o'clock now on our radio. Friday, July the 24th. TGIF, everybody, happy Friday. Let's have a look at the weather, shall we? It's about 6 degrees out there at the moment. It's going to get all the way up to 19 degrees today here in Boorloo. It'll be sunny. Winds will be east to northeasterly, 15 to 20 kilometres per hour, becoming lighter in the middle of the day. The fire danger has moderate to no rating, and the UV will be moderate, and we'll get a minimum of 7.

degrees tonight. And then back up to 20 degrees and mostly sunny for Saturday, 21 and showers for Sunday, 18 and possible showers for Monday, 18 and partly cloudy for Tuesday, 22 and sunny for Wednesday, and 22 and possible showers for Thursday. Having a quick look at the SMS line, plenty of room for yours, 0476 797 601. I think it's working. Here's Merengeti, Yerubai. Yerubai, Bunny Bunny Baba Jabuya, Yerubai, Mumalangaria, Yerubai, Bunny Bunny Baba Jabuya, Yerubai, Tungawa, Yerubai, Bunny Bunny Baba Jabuya, Yerubai.

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1: Now it's 15 and a half minutes past 7 o'clock and I've got Declan from Main Roads Traffic on line. Morning Declan, what's happening out there?
2: Good morning, Mark. We've got a little bit going on. We've got a crash on the Graham Farmer Freeway westbound on the Windam Bridge. The left lane is blocked there. Traffic's slow on the approach, so please proceed with caution. Another crash on the Mitchell Freeway southbound before Vincent Street in Leederville. The left lanes have been closed by incident response. Traffic heavy on the approach all the way back to Stevenson Avenue, so please allow for a safe merge if you're stuck in that. And then finally, some debris on the Mitchell Freeway northbound exit to Reed Highway in Kareen. The right lane affected. No traffic delays, but please exercise caution. Drive safely, and that's the latest from Main Road.
1: Thank you, Declan. Okay, you guys, take it easy out there on the roads. A few accidents already. Don't mess up the weekend. Here's 49 Blondes. What's up?

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1: Yes, you certainly are. It's about 21 minutes past 7 o'clock now on Long Hour Radio. Friday, July the 24th. TGIF, everybody, happy Friday. Plenty of room on the SMS line for yours, so go for it. 0476797601 is Fatboy Slim, weapon of choice.

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9: This is Air News Western Australia, I'm Lee Harrison. A FIFO worker who stalked and abused a Perth woman for 5 months before attempting to kill her has been jailed for 16 years with a 12-year minimum. Jamie Smith reports.
10: Mihail Verhovshek was found guilty of attempted murder in WA's Supreme Court earlier this year. The jury was shown CCTV footage of the 29-year-old repeatedly strangling a woman he knew outside her apartment in 2024. He also harassed the victim for 5 months prior and tried to contact her over 200 times in the days leading up to the incident. He'll spend 12 years behind bars before he's eligible for parole. Jamie Smith, Perth.
9: Woodside has failed in its bid to obtain documents from three protesters who staged a gas leak hoax at the gas giant's Perth headquarters. The incident happened 3 years ago, forcing the evacuation of thousands of staff. The corporation had sought access to all documents the trio had on the demonstration so it could identify anyone else who may have been involved. The Supreme Court has found the evidence doesn't support the idea of other individuals being a part of the protest, and it's dismissed the application. Metal fitters and machinists are now the most in-demand tradies in WA.

0: New Job and Skills Australia data shows electricians, mechanics and welders are also highly sought after. Skills and TAFE Minister Amber Jade Sanderson says there are thousands of local trades jobs up for grabs.
1: We're going to need more and more of these people over the next 10 years. We've got huge projects in defence, in clean energy, in building and construction, and of course with AUKUS.
0: 7 WA emergency service specialists are being sent to the US to help tackle more than 70 major bushfires burning across the country. It's the second such American deployment in 2 years. To sport now, Fremantle are chasing a fifth straight win over crosstown rivals West Coast in tonight's Western Derby 63. Dane Metham reports.
2: Both teams have made three changes. The Dockers welcome back superstar Shea Bolton alongside Corey Wagner and Oscar McDonald. Hayden Young will miss through illness. Brennan Cox has been managed and Jager O'Meara has an ankle injury. The Eagles lose experienced duo Liam Baker and Jack Graham while Jack Hutchinson is injured. Sandy Brock, Harvey Johnston and Ryan Marrick will all get another chance in the senior side. West Coast are looking to reverse their derby form as they've lost 9 of the last 10 clashes by an average margin of 46 points. First ball up at 10 past 6. Dame Effham, Perth.
0: Collingwood has claimed its biggest scalp of the season, beating the Adelaide Crows at Adelaide Oval last night by 34 points. Meanwhile, the Sydney Swans have dropped Angus Sheldrick for tomorrow's match against the Giants. GWS has named Harvey Thomas to replace injured skipper Toby Green. This is AIR News Western Australia.
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5: Yes, you certainly are. It's about, about 26 minutes to 8 o'clock already. Friday, July 24th, TGIF. It's going fast this morning. Let's have a look at the SMS line. Oh, we've got a couple. One of you, please, mate. Man of Colours by Ice House. I can do that for you. Paul from Kingsley. Let's have a look while I'm doing that one. This one says, morning, Mercury. Oh, who could it be now? Man at Work. Have a great weekend. Jimmy, I hope you have a great weekend as well. Let's have a look. There we go. Ice House, Man of Colours. Hope you all have a great weekend.

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1: Yeah, it's about 17 minutes to 8 o'clock and I've got Kyle from Mangrove Traffic online. Morning, Kyle. What's happening out there?
2: Good morning, Mark. There's been a crash on Mitchell Freeway heading southbound before Vincent Street in Leaderville. Left lane is closed and the traffic is heavy on approach. Please drive with caution. And another crash on Farmer Freeway heading westbound on Windon Bridge. Left lane is closed and the traffic is slow on approach. Looking at the freeways, Mitchell southbound is heavy up Stevenson Avenue to Vincent Street and Cronulla northbound slot Ankerdale Road and Leach Highway to Cranford Avenue. Drive safely and as the latest main roads.
1: There you go. Okay, you guys, having a look at the text line. When we got it? Oh, happy Friday, Mark. Excellent. Please mail a request. Go by Pearl Jam. Yes, you can. I hope you have a ripper weekend as well, Lee. Thank you for your request. There we go. Pearl Jam. 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
1: Yes, it is. And that was Black Canyon. Wait around. It's about, let's see, about 8.5 minutes to 8 o'clock already. Friday, July 24th. Oh, dear. TGIF, everybody. It's looking like that. Be aware out there on the roads. Make it to the game tonight if you're going and home again. Let's have a look on here. There's plenty of room for yours. 0476797601. News coming up shortly is Hilltop Hoods and 1955.
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5: Good morning, Harrison Peterson here from NIRS News, coming to you from the lands of the Yuggera and Turrbal peoples. Ongoing scrutiny is needed in the Northern Territory to help protect the long-term future of Indigenous children. That's the message from Rob McPhee, who's resigned as the Independent Aboriginal Chair of the Northern Territory Children and Families Tripartite Forum. He says he thought the forum would provide a respectful and transparent collaboration between the Territory Government and Aboriginal community-controlled organisations, but he says that hasn't eventuated. He says he'll continue to advocate for Indigenous children.
6: We just need to make sure that the changes that have been implemented and the promises that were being made, that we closely monitor and scrutinise, and that we continue to talk to government around how to fix these problems when they start appearing, because that's the concern, is that kids are going to be affected.
5: A small parcel of land in northeast of Hobart CBD could be handed to Tasmanian traditional owners. On Monday, the City Council will consider a proposal to hand 4.9 hectares of the Queen's Domain Parkland to the Aboriginal Land Council of Tasmania. The city's mayor, Anna Reynolds, has told the ABC, the proposal is an exciting opportunity for the Indigenous community.
7: This is a really exciting opportunity to have a place to showcase the Aboriginal culture. Then I'm confident we can move through this and create a really, and there can be a really beautiful place created.
5: The United States has announced new tariffs on dozens of countries. Details after this.
8: 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AusAlert helps keep you informed.